0: back to the west, and these are where the cold front is the strongest and really beginning to take over, undercutting these storms, cutting into the tornado potential, but increasing the hail and wind potential a little bit. So Gage County and the western parts of Johnson County over the next roughly half hour or so will have some additional severe activity moving through in the form of hail and strong straight-line winds. So be prepared for that. That's likely to sweep across most of southeast Nebraska through roughly the next 2 hours. So we're not done just yet with the severe weather, but two different bands of activity that we're watching right now.
1: All right. Well, thanks for keeping us posted there, Ray. And, well, it eased up for a little bit. We were down to one tornado warning. Hopefully we'll get back down to one or zero here before we know it.
0: I'd be really happy to see zero, but I think it's going to be a little while yet. These two running until 7:30 and 7:45. Once we get to that point, I really think as far as our area goes, the tornado risk will be just about done. That cold front really working its way in now and cutting into that tornado potential considerably. So we're almost there, but have to get through the next several minutes yet.
1: All right. Well, looking forward to the cooler days after this storm, too. Yeah, some days in the 60s after all these hot ones. So that'll be the fringe benefit, yeah. I guess.
0: That'll be the little benefit, quite a bit cooler, and for my perspective and your perspective, much more stable. No severe thunderstorms, and we're dealing with temperatures in the low 60s, so that'll help considerably.
1: Yeah, for sure. All right, thanks for keeping us updated, and I'll talk to you again soon.
0: I'll see you then.
1: All right, thanks, Ray. That's Ray Miller there from the Weatherology Weather Center, and somebody calling in on this line. Maybe we've got somebody with another report here. Good evening. You're on B103.
2: Hello, I just was wanted to say I used to be the utility manager in Auburn in charge of electric system, of course, and there's a lot of power lines down there, so I was wondering if you could ask all your listeners to stay away from those power lines because they could be energized.
1: All right, good idea. Yeah, so a lot of downed lines in Auburn. I saw a lot of trees. We have one of our DJs down there in Auburn showed me some tree photos, but some power lines as well, then it sounds like.
2: Yeah, I'm just watching TV, and that's what it's showing. There's quite a few power lines down.
1: All right. Well, yeah, stay away from those and be safe. Thanks for calling in and reminding us. Appreciate it.
2: Thanks so much. Bye.
1: My pleasure. All right. So, yeah, Auburn, a number of power outages. We've talked about Auburn. Johnson also was without power. And, yeah, don't go touching the power lines out there, the water and the electricity. Not a good combo. Heck, even if it wasn't wet out there, probably not a good idea to grab a power line, I would say. So be safe out there and stay away from that type of stuff and try to be A-OK. If you're in your, if you're not going out and about looking around at things, if you're in your safe spot in your home, then you don't have to worry about power lines in there. Just, be safe, be calm. When it's all said and done and it's all wrapped up, then you can get out and about and do stuff in a safe manner, hopefully, not going out and doing dangerous things out there. Also, I expect to get some sort of flash flood warnings or flood warnings or watches or different things like that at some point. We've had them the last couple of days, so probably going to get some of that at some point here, too. Maybe not. Maybe that won't happen. There were some early on. I haven't seen as many lately, but, that's because it's kind of been topped by the fact that we're having the tornado warnings out there. We're going to take a quick break here. We've reached the 7 o'clock hour at 7:06, and this is KBIE Auburn, Nebraska City, today's best country, B103. Back with more severe weather coverage shortly here on B103.
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0: 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All right, before we get into the information on the weather front, of course, this evening we had planned this afternoon, and now back to this evening, Auburn baseball coverage from the state tournament in Omaha. They were rescheduling it to a 7:30 start time tonight due to the weather and what have you up there. Instead of going the every 30 minutes and the running schedule situation there. But because they have had so much lightning up in Omaha, they haven't had the weather we've had down here necessarily, but they've had a lot of lightning. They're still in a delay. They have now gone with an 8:30 start time tonight for that Auburn game. Still trying to get it in and wrap up the second round of the state Class C baseball tournament. Camden's still on hold up there, and we still plan to bring you that if it does happen at 8:30, if we're out of all of our tornado warnings by that time, which hopefully we would be, because 8 o'clock is supposed to be the end of that whole thing.
1: Here's fingers crossed.
0: Yeah, exactly. All right, what do we have here? Let's run through our continuing warnings that we've got going on in the Round River Country. Tornado warning till 7:30 for South Central Richardson County. 10 minutes ago, a severe thunderstorm capable of producing a tornado spotted 3 miles south of Salem, 6 miles west of Falls City, headed east at 40 miles per hour. That's radar indicated rotation. That's expected to be near Falls City already 5 minutes ago. And again, take cover ASAP for that. You should already be in the basement of your home or in an interior room of the lowest floor of a sturdy building of some sort. Avoid the windows. And if you're outdoors in a vehicle, mobile home, or any sort of vehicle, get to the closest substantial shelter. Protect yourself from any sort of potential flying debris. Again, tornado warning till 7:30 for South Central Richardson County here in Nebraska. Over there in Missouri. Nope, that's outside of our area. What else do we have here? I know there's more. Here we go. Tornado warning for Nemaha. That's northeastern Nemaha and northwestern Brown counties in Kansas are set to expire at 7:15. A storm that prompted that warning has weakened below the severe limits. No longer appears capable of producing a tornado. Warning will be allowed to expire there, but small hail and gusty winds still possible with that thunderstorm. So again, tornado warning for northeastern Nemaha and northwestern Brown counties in Kansas is expiring in 3 minutes. In Missouri, tornado warning remains in effect till 7:45, so still another half hour. For eastern Atchison County, 7 minutes ago, severe thunderstorm capable of producing a tornado spotted near Tarkio, headed northeast at 40 miles per hour. Tornado and ping pong ball size hail radar indicated. This could affect Tarkio, Fairfax, and Blanchard. Again, get to the safe room inside of your building, a sturdy building. Don't be thinking, oh, I'm going to get in the middle of my motorhome or camper. No, that's not safe. Get to a sturdy, substantial shelter and protect yourself from flying debris, getting away from the windows on the lowest floor possible in an interior room, with a tornado warning till 7:45 for eastern Atchison County in Missouri. And that is what we have for all of your tornado warnings at this time for our listening area. Heading on over to the severe thunderstorm warnings. In southeast Nebraska, you got Richardson County, southeastern Richardson County, so right near the corner of the state. Till 7:45, there's a severe thunderstorm warning. 2 minutes ago now. Just 2 minutes ago, severe thunderstorm located over Falls City, headed east at 40 miles per hour. That is radar-indicated penny-sized hail and 70-mile-an-hour wind gusts. Considerable tree damage expected with that, along with damage to mobile homes, roofing, and outbuildings. That should be around Rulo in just a minute. And that, again, is till 7:45. Severe thunderstorm warning for...
2: The National Weather Service in Omaha has issued a severe thunderstorm warning for southeastern Richardson County in southeastern Nebraska until 7:45 p.m. At 7:12 p.m., a severe thunderstorm was located over Falls City, moving east at 40 miles per hour. Expected hazards include 70 miles per hour wind gusts and penny-size hail. This is a radar-indicated threat. Impact: expect considerable tree damage. Damage is likely to mobile homes, roofs, and outbuildings. This severe thunderstorm will be near Rulo around 7:15 p.m. A tornado watch remains in effect until 8 p.m. for southeastern Nebraska. For your protection, move to an interior room on the lowest floor of a building. Repeating, a severe thunderstorm warning has been issued until 7:45 p.m. for the following county: Richardson, Nebraska.

0: All right, it's 7:16, and let's get back to additional severe weather coverage here. Again, thanks to TreeWorks Tree Service, Mead Lumber, and Double M Towing and Repair. Looking at the other ones that I have here on my list, lengthy list. We've got a severe thunderstorm warning for southeastern Lancaster and northeastern Gage counties expiring at 7:15, so that is expired now because it's 7:16. And let me see here. Got a few that have expired now. There's another one expired. Okay. All right. Let's just refresh this whole thing. Because a few of these have expired. They should be taken off after I refresh this, hopefully. All right. What do we have here? I think this is the one we just talked about. Severe thunderstorm warning till 7:45 for southeastern Richardson County. Yeah, we just mentioned that one. Here in Missouri, yeah, I can go over part of this. It's for Missouri and Kansas. Severe thunderstorm warning for northwestern Doniphan.
1: The National Weather Service in Pleasant Hill has issued a severe thunderstorm warning for northwestern Doniphan County in northeastern Kansas, Hull County in northwestern Missouri, until 8:15 p.m. At 7:14 p.m., severe thunderstorms were located along a line extending from 8 miles southwest of Fairfax to Near Reserve, moving northeast at 35 miles per hour. Expected hazards include 70 miles per hour wind gusts and quarter-size hail. This is a radar-indicated threat. Impact, hail damage to vehicles is expected. Expect considerable tree damage. Wind damage is also likely to mobile homes, roofs, and outbuildings. Locations impacted include Mound City, Oregon, Maitland, Forest City, Craig, White Cloud, Big Lake, Fortescue, Bigelow, Corning, Indian Cave State Park, Iowa Point, and Iowa Reservation of Kansas and Nebraska. This includes Interstate 29 between mile markers 71 and 98. Remain alert for a possible tornado. Tornadoes can develop quickly from severe thunderstorms. If you spot a tornado, go at once into the basement or small central room in a sturdy structure. For your protection, move to an interior room on the lowest floor of a building. A tornado watch remains in effect until 10 p.m. for northeastern Kansas and northwestern Missouri. Repeating, a severe thunderstorm warning has been issued until 8:15 p.m. for the following county: Doniphan, Kansas, and Hull, Missouri.
0: All right, 7:19, and National Emergency Alert System breaking in to talk about the thing I was just talking about, and I think it sounds like they're going to pop back in here again in just a few moments as I hear the alert system in the other room. So that'll probably get going here any time now. But in the meantime, I will say thanks again to our sponsors of severe weather coverage on B103 in Ottawa County Country. Well, sometimes on Ottawa County Country. I haven't been on there too much here today. But on B103, B103.fm. 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All right, looking out there, we've got severe thunderstorms in a number of spots. Let's look at the radar and talk about what's on the radar here, because I know I'm going to get cut off here in just a moment, going by what's going on the in the other room on our EAS system. Right now, it looks like there is tornadic wind, according to the radar, right over Schubert, or actually just south of Schubert. There's also some right over Falls City. There are some swirling winds also just east of Rockport at this time. Looks like there's, it's kind of a gap. There's a string of storm clouds and storm activity that's going from Jackson, Kansas, up through Seneca, Hiawatha, Falls City, over to Rockport, Fairfax, Westboro, and then up to Shenandoah and Clarinda. And then there's a gap to the west where...
1: The National Weather Service in Topeka has issued a severe thunderstorm warning for East Central Nemahal County in northeastern Kansas, Brown County in northeastern Kansas, until 8 p.m. At 7:20 p.m., a severe thunderstorm was located near Kickapoo Reservation, moving northeast at 50 miles per hour. Expected hazards include 70 miles per hour wind gusts and nickel-sized hail. This is a radar-indicated threat. Impact, expect considerable tree damage. Damage is likely to mobile homes, roofs, and outbuildings. Locations impacted include Hiawatha, Sabetha, Horton, Everest, Fairview, Robinson, Moreel, Reserve, Powhatan, Hanlon, Willis, Kickapoo Reservation, and Woodlawn. For your protection, move to an interior room on the lowest floor of a building. A tornado watch remains in effect until 8 p.m. for northeastern Kansas. Repeating, a severe thunderstorm warning has been issued until 8 p.m. for the following counties in Kansas, Brown and Nemaha.
0: All right, as expected, emergency alert system giving us the latest update there. And as I go back to looking at the radar here, tornadic winds indicated on the radar right there in Falls City. Again, up north of Fairfax, closer to, well, just east of Tarkio, between Tarkio and Burlington Junction. Then there's that gap between the storm there and Auburn and Pawnee City, not really in much, kind of in a nice gap right now. And then you got another storm cloud kind of front, storm front that's over there toward Wymore, Lewiston, going north to Sterling, Burr, and Syracuse, where it kind of fizzles out. There's also a little bit of storm cloud coverage right here in Nebraska City, but I don't see anything coming down outside that I can tell, as the leaves don't seem like they're moving around it either. So, yeah, just kind of a couple of different strings of storm cells going on right now, and we have a number of different warnings here for our listening area because of it. So, what do we have now? Let's run through an update on all these and see what we've got. Tornado warning going till 7:30, so 7 more minutes for South Central Richardson County here in Nebraska. 10 minutes ago, severe thunderstorm capable of producing a tornado spotted over Falls City, headed northeast at 30 miles per hour. Radar indicator rotation for that, and that's going to mainly be over rural areas in South Central Richardson County, including Preston and the Sac and Fox Nation Reservation. Again, that's just till 7:30, 6 more minutes for South Central Richardson. In Missouri, you've got Worth County and Harrison County. So that's out of our listening area. Won't worry about that. There's some more out of the listening area. Eastern Atchison County, though, obviously is our listening area, at least on the border of it. No, Eastern Atchison's in our listening area. This is still 7:45, tornado warning. We've talked about it a few times. Last update, though, is 10 minutes ago. Severe thunderstorm capable of producing a tornado located near Tarkio, headed northeast at 40 miles per hour. Radar indicator rotation with a tornado and ping pong ball size hail for that. That's going to affect Tarkio and Blanchard with the radar indicated rotation there. So make sure you're in the basement in those areas. And so those two, and then I think that might be it. Yeah, it's just those two. So we've got the one there till 7:45. That's going the longest here for our area when it comes to the tornadoes for Eastern Atchison. And then till 7:30 for South Central Richardson County. Everything else is a severe thunderstorm warning going on right now in River Country. Till 8 o'clock, southeastern Page County in Iowa. For that one, 7 minutes ago, severe thunderstorm located near Shambaugh, 7 miles south of Clarinda, headed northeast at 35 miles per hour. Radar indicated 60 mile per hour wind gusts. That's going to be mainly over the rural areas of southeastern Page County, including Blanchard. So make sure you stay away from the windows and get to the lowest floor of an interior room in the building there. Southeastern Richardson County here in Nebraska till 7:45 has a severe thunderstorm warning. 14 minutes ago, severe thunderstorm located over Falls City, headed east at 40 miles per hour. Radar indicated 70 mile an hour wind gust there and penny size hail. That should have hit Rulo about 10 minutes ago. And, what happened there? Okay. And let me see. I've got some more. So we'll kind of sort through here. The one in Doniphan County, northwestern Doniphan County and Holt County in Kansas and Missouri, respectively, till 8:15. That's severe thunderstorm warning. That is 70 mile an hour wind gust and quarter size hail. It's 7:14, so 12.
1: The National Weather Service in Omaha has issued a tornado warning for southeastern Richardson County in southeastern Nebraska until 7:45 p.m. At 7:26 p.m., a severe thunderstorm capable of producing a tornado was located near Rulo, or 6 miles east of Fall City, moving northeast at 30 miles per hour. Expected hazards include tornado. This is a radar-indicated threat rotation. Impact. Flying debris will be dangerous to those caught without shelter. Mobile homes will be damaged or destroyed. Damage to roofs, windows, and vehicles will occur. Tree damage is likely. This dangerous storm will be near Rulo around 7:30 p.m. Take cover now. Move to a basement or an interior room on the lowest floor of a sturdy building. Avoid windows. If you are outdoors, in a mobile home, or in a vehicle, move to the closest substantial shelter and protect yourself from flying debris. Repeating, a tornado warning has been issued until 7:45 p.m. for the following county, Richardson, Nebraska.
0: 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Emergency alert system popping in, giving us the latest update again there, of course. And, our severe weather coverage continues. 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All right, let me see here. We got another text sent in here from somebody in Auburn, it looks like. Tons of photos here from Auburn. And, this picture is from just outside Nebraska City. A bunch of popcorn clouds, as they call them here. Yeah, it looks like popcorn. I see that. No doubt. All right. Thank you for sending those photos in. Also saw some pea-sized hail that were sent in from Brock. Good photos sent in by people here today. Feel free to send in some photos. If you have some severe weather photos you want to send our direction, send it on in. Just text it to 402-873-1170, 402-873-1170. Just let us know where it is, where you're sending that in from. Just put that on the text. It's as easy as that. Simple stuff. All right, what is happening here with our latest warnings? What do we have here? Well, tornado warning for southeastern Richardson County here in Nebraska till 7:45. So that's for 15 minutes, 4 minutes ago. Severe thunderstorm capable of producing a tornado spotted near Rulo, 6 miles east of Falls City, headed northeast at 30 miles per hour. Radar indicated rotation on that, and that's expected to be around Rulo right now, 7:30. Flying debris dangerous, of course, to those caught without shelter. Mobile homes damaged or destroyed, and damage to roofing, windows, and vehicles as well. Take cover.
1: The National Weather Service in Pleasant Hill has issued a tornado warning for northeastern Holt County in northwestern Missouri until 8 p.m. At 7:29 p.m., a severe thunderstorm capable of producing a tornado was located over Rulo, or 9 miles east of Fall City, moving northeast at 35 miles per hour. Expected hazards include tornado and quarter-size hail. This is a radar-indicated threat rotation. Impact. Flying debris will be dangerous to those caught without shelter. Mobile homes will be damaged or destroyed. Damage to roofs, windows, and vehicles will occur. Tree damage is likely. Locations impacted include Mound City, Big Lake, Fortescue, and Bigelow. This includes Interstate 29 between mile markers 79 and 91. Take cover now. Move to a basement or an interior room on the lowest floor of a sturdy building. Avoid windows. If you are outdoors, in a mobile home, or in a vehicle, move to the closest substantial shelter and protect yourself from flying debris. Repeating, a tornado warning has been issued until 8 p.m. for the following county, Holt, Missouri.
0: All right, a tornado warning issued there, as you heard, for part of our listing area there in Holt County, Missouri. So that gets added in here. I don't know how many different warnings we have had, but man, this is getting up there. This is really getting up there. We were looking at the other tornado warnings that we had here. Let's see what there was that we were covering. I mentioned southeastern Richardson County till 7:45, 6 minutes ago. Severe thunderstorm capable of producing a tornado spotted near Rulo, 6 miles east of Falls City, headed northeast at 30 miles per hour. That's radar indicator rotation there. Meanwhile, till 8 o'clock, the one here we just heard, till 8, the tornado warning for northeastern Holt County there in Missouri. 3 minutes ago, severe thunderstorm capable of producing a tornado spotted over Rulo, 9 miles east of Falls City, moving northeast at 35 miles per hour. Tornado and quarter-size hail, radar indicator rotation. That could impact places like Bigelow, Fortescue, Mound City, and Big Lake. Also, I-29 from mile marker 79 to 91. So get in that interior room, lower floor, lowest floor possible, away from the windows, and try to stay safe, as that is going on again till 8 o'clock. The tornado warning for northeastern Holt County there in northwest Missouri. Looking at some of the other information we have here from around River Country, sorting through the tornado warnings that have come in here recently. Tornado warning in effect till 7:45. That's 12 more minutes for eastern Atchison County. 18 minutes ago, severe thunderstorm capable of producing a tornado spotted near Tarkio, headed northeast at 40 miles per hour. Radar indicated rotation and ping pong ball size hail, which is an inch and a half across. That would impact Tarkio and Blanchard. Again, tornado warning till 7:45, 11 more minutes for eastern Atchison County there in Missouri, per the National Weather Service office in Kansas City, Pleasant Hill, Missouri. And that is all we have at the moment for the tornado warnings here in River Country. As for the severe thunderstorm warnings, pardon me. Been doing this too long. What else do we have here? We've got Iowa. That's outside of our area. We've got this one. That's in our area. Borderline. Yeah, I think that's in our area. Southeastern Page County. There in Iowa has a severe thunderstorm warning till 8 o'clock. On this one, 16 minutes ago, severe thunderstorm located near Shambaugh, 7 miles south of Clarinda, headed northeast at 35 miles per hour. 60-mile-an-hour wind gusts or radar indicated, and severe thunderstorm is expected to mainly be over the rural parts of Page County, including Blanchard. So again, that's till 8 o'clock, a severe thunderstorm warning for southeastern Page County there in Iowa. Southeastern Richardson County here in Nebraska has a severe thunderstorm warning till 7:45. That's also kind of the same neck of the woods. We have these, you know, tornado warnings. That kind of takes most of your attention really there. I mean, 70-mile-an-hour wind gust, penny-size hail, though, radar indicated, and that's till 7:45. That was expected to be at Rulo 20 minutes ago already. And looking through what else we have here. National Weather Service in Topeka issuing a severe thunderstorm warning till 8 for east central Nemaha and Brown counties in Kansas. 15 minutes ago, severe thunderstorm spotted near Kickapoo Reservation, headed northeast at 50 miles per hour. That's radar indicated nickel size hail and 70 mile an hour wind gusts. Places that could be affected here include the Kickapoo Reservation, Willis, Hamlin, Woodlawn, Reserve, Morrill, also Robinson, Fairview, Everest, Sabetha, Hiawatha, and Horton as well. And we have a severe thunderstorm warning still till 8:15 for Kansas and Missouri. Northwestern Donovan in Kansas and Holt County in Missouri. Hasn't been updated in 22 minutes. This was one that was over an hour long because it goes to 8:15. But 22 minutes ago, severe thunderstorm spotted along a line extending from 8 miles southwest of Fairfax to near Reserve. Headed northeast at 35 miles per hour. Quarter-size hail and 70 mile an hour wind gusts radar indicated. And locations impacted here include Forest City, White Cloud, Craig, Big Lake, Mound City, Bigelow, Corning, Indian Cave State Park, Iowa Point, and Iowa Reservation of Kansas and Nebraska, along with I-29 from mile marker 71 to mile marker 98. So, again, that is a severe thunderstorm warning till 8:15 for northwestern Donovan County in Kansas and Holt County in Missouri. All right, those are all the warnings we have at this time. And let's go back and look at what's happening on the radar right now. And really, the radar is definitely showing a difference. I told you there was that gap. We had two lines of storms. And the one line of storms moving east is definitely looking much stronger than that second line, which I'm happy to say that there are not two strong lines of storms. That would really be extra concerning. It's bad enough to have one strong line of storms for sure, but to have two, that'd be really concerning here. But we're getting a lot of it now through Hiawatha, Wetmore. Let me see, Holton down there in Kansas as well, going up to Falls City, Rulo, as we've talked about a number of times with these warnings of late. Also Craig, Mound City. As we get over to Missouri there, Craig, Mound City, Fairfax, Burlington Junction, Clearmont, Westboro. Then it crosses up into Iowa, College Springs, Clarinda, Villisca, Hepburn as well. And even a little further to the east over there where it's kind of split off a little bit into Mount Air, Kellerton, and Grant City. There's actually been a trained spotter confirming a tornado there in that neck of the woods. That is 5 miles west-northwest of Athelstan. Athelstan over there in the county of Taylor, Iowa. So that's just southeast of Bedford is where that is, by the way. So a ways east of Brattyville. A few towns east of Brattyville, but not quite out to Mount Air. And then another confirmed tornado, according to emergency management person out there, in Benton, right there in Benton, Iowa as well. So got a few spots out there that are they're still getting the tornadic winds, including a couple of confirmed tornadoes out there. Not sure how many total tornadoes we've had with this thing, but there have been quite a few is all I can say here. As for hail reports, not a ton of hail reports. We do have a couple of one-inch hail reports out there I'm seeing. One up there near Elkhorn recently, and then one that is in Harbine as well. All right, let's grab a phone call here. We got somebody calling us up here this evening and see who's calling here this time. Good evening. You're on B103.
2: Good evening. It's meteorologist Ray Miller with you again.
0: Oh, hey, Ray. All right. Well, it's interesting because I was looking at this radar and talking about how it was kind of two lines of storms, and that that one to the east that's going through like Rockport and Falls City, it definitely looks like the stronger one. I was a little concerned we'd have two of those for a minute there. I'm glad it's not the case.
2: Yeah, those storms off to the west were a lot stronger earlier. Now they're running into air that really has been kind of worked over by this line of storms further east. So a lot of the instability is now gone. The fuel for additional thunderstorm development is now gone. So we're really thinking now that this line of storms to the east will continue to be the main issue as we go through the next couple of hours. Southeastern parts of Richardson County continue with a severe thunderstorm warning until 7:45. All the tornado warnings now on the Missouri side of the line. Eastern Atchison County until 7:45. Central Holt County until 8 o'clock. So the area of concern now really shifting into northwest Missouri in terms of that tornado potential. Things beginning to calm down a little bit now, thankfully, over southeast Nebraska.
0: Yeah, and as... Am I crazy, or is it, seem to be moving a little bit slower, too? I feel like it's kind of lingered in this area for a bit here.
2: Yeah, it's been lingering across the area. What we've really seen kind of is redevelopment. We've had individual cells that have kind of merged into a line. Now that it's formed into a line, it should start to accelerate to the east a bit more quickly.
0: All right, well, hopefully that'll be the case here, and we'll keep an eye on that. And like I said, hopefully that... That one that did look strong kind of weakened with the cooler temps, and we'll have that moving forward. Thanks a lot for the help, Ray. Appreciate it.
2: My pleasure. We'll be in touch.
0: All right. There you go. Ray Miller from our Weatherology Weather Center giving us the latest updates once again here as he's always giving us the latest details and keeping us informed. Much appreciated there. So thanks to Ray for that. All right. My throat could use a quick break, so I will take a quick breather and be back with more severe weather coverage here in just a matter of moments right here on today's Best Country, B103, B103.fm.
3: It's storm season, and while we need the moisture...
1: The National Weather Service in Pleasant Hill has issued a severe thunderstorm warning for Doniphan County in northeastern Kansas, southeastern Holt County in northwestern Missouri, southwestern Andrew County in northwestern Missouri until 8:30 p.m. At 7:41 p.m., severe thunderstorms were located along a line extending from near Rulo to near Horton, moving east at 55 miles per hour. Expected hazards include 70 miles per hour wind gusts and quarter-size hail. This is a radar-indicated threat. Impact, hail damage to vehicles is expected. Expect considerable tree damage. Wind damage is also likely to mobile homes, roofs, and outbuildings. Locations impacted include Rothina, Highland, Troy, Amazonia, Denton, Doniphan, Severance, Leona, Fanning, and Bendena. This includes Interstate 29 between mile markers 59 and 61. Remain alert for a possible tornado. Tornadoes can develop quickly from severe thunderstorms. If you spot a tornado, go at once into the basement or small central room in a sturdy structure. For your protection, move to an interior room on the lowest floor of a building. A tornado watch remains in effect until 10 p.m. for northeastern Kansas and northwestern Missouri. Repeating, a severe thunderstorm warning has been issued until 8:30 p.m. for the following county: Doniphan, Kansas, and Holt, Missouri.

0: It's storm season, and while we need the moisture, we definitely don't need the hail and high winds, especially on your garage doors and gutters. When weather strikes, Blue Valley Door strikes back with free estimates to repair or replace your garage doors and gutters, making storm damage a thing of the past. 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

All right, welcome back into more severe weather coverage here on today's Best Country, B103. B103.fm as well. It is 7:47 now here on this Monday night. A lengthy evening here. A lengthy day for yours truly. And I will continue to bring you severe weather coverage here as it threatens our area. And we anticipate one of those to have some high school baseball on the airwaves as well. Coming up here with an 8:30 start time, the new start time for the Auburn baseball team at the state tournament up there in Omaha at UNO. Our own Camden Cone on location waiting for it to get going. I want to update you on some of the posts as well from our area emergency management teams. Nemaha County, whoa, there was a lightning bolt. Nemaha County emergency management team posting on Facebook that unless it is an emergency, please stay home so they can get things taken care of. There's quite a bit of damage that has been done out there. Roads are covered with trees in Auburn, as some people have noted. Difficult to get down most of the streets there, even in Auburn, one person says there. And I've seen some photos that show that, as a matter of fact. Looking at some of the other notes. Talking about the water. We talked about Beatrice and the flooding earlier. They got some stuff on that on the on Facebook that I'm looking at. I don't want to cover that right now. All right, yeah, not seeing much else to talk about from there, per se. So let's go back to what the forecast is showing, what the National Weather Service is showing with different warnings that are going on right now. Well, somebody just reached out to me. Oh, Hank sending in some photos of the clouds out there. Oof. Some wild-looking clouds out there, so some more stuff potentially coming this way. We shall see. Is keep an eye on our radar and on the National Weather Service and what they're telling us as well. But the thunder is coming in pretty strong right now. All right, severe thunderstorm. Well, let's go to tornadoes. Where'd my tornado warnings go? There we go. All right. Let's see if we have any tornado warnings still in the listening area. I believe we do. Northern Nottoway. There we go. Till 8:30. Northern Nottoway County there in Missouri has a tornado warning from the National Weather Service in Pleasant Hill, Missouri. Tornado and quarter-size hail there. 11 minutes ago, severe thunderstorm capable of producing a tornado located over Burlington Junction, 11 miles northwest of Maryville, headed northeast at 35 miles per hour. Flying debris dangerous to those caught without shelter, of course, and impacted spots would include Hopkins, Brattyville, Sheridan, Maryville, Parnell, Clearmont, Elmo, Pickering, and Quitman. So again, take cover ASAP. Get to the basement or interior room on the lowest floor of a sturdy building and avoid the windows. If you're outdoors in a mobile home or in a vehicle, move to the closest substantial shelter. Protect yourself from that flying debris. Speaking of damage, seen numerous photos of damage in Auburn here from Tanya. Tanya's sending in quite a bit of that stuff. My goodness, Auburn has been hit hard here from this all these storms that are coming in through here. So like the emergency management people said, stay out of the way, stay home, stay safe, and let them do some cleanup right now. Tornado warning for northeastern Holt County in northwestern Missouri. That's till 8 o'clock. It's 7:29, so 22 minutes ago. Severe thunderstorm capable of producing a tornado spotted over Rulo, 9 miles east of Falls City, headed northeast at 35 miles per hour. Tornado and quarter-size hail, both radar indicated. That could affect Mound City, Big Lake, Fortescue, and Bigelow as well. That also includes I-29 from mile marker 79 to 91. So take cover now. Tornado warning till 8 o'clock this evening for northeastern Holt County there in Missouri.
Elsewhere, I think that's it for our tornado warnings at the moment. Of course, whenever I say that, it seems to be that we get another one that comes in. So maybe I shouldn't even say that, but let's go over to the severe thunderstorm warnings and see what we have there right now. Looking at the latest on the severe thunderstorm side of things. Some of these have changed a bit and taken out counties in our area, so I can skip over those. Here we go. Back to Missouri, southwestern Andrew County. That's kind of on the fringe there. Southeastern Holt County and Doniphan County in Kansas. Till 8:30, there's a severe thunderstorm warning. 11 minutes ago, severe thunderstorms located along a line, extending from near Rulo to near Horton, headed east at 55 miles per hour. Another big bolt of lightning here outside the studio. 70-mile-an-hour wind gust, quarter-size hail, radar indicated. And impacted spots on this one include Amazonia, Doniphan, Severance, Troy, Highland, Leona, Fanning, and Bendena. That includes I-29, mile marker 59 to 61. So get to that safe spot in the basement, away from the windows, in an interior room. And severe thunderstorm warning till 8:15 for northwestern Doniphan County in Kansas and Holt County in Missouri. This one hasn't been updated for 40 minutes. 70-mile-an-hour wind gust, quarter-size hail on that one. And that's what we have at the moment here for River Country. So on the tornadic front, again, that's outside of our area. This one is on the fringe of our area, northern Nottoway. I guess this one's in our area here. 7:39, 14 minutes ago, severe thunderstorm capable of producing a tornado spot over Burlington Junction, 11 miles northwest of Maryville, headed northeast at 35 miles per hour. Tornado with quarter-size hail. That could affect Burlington Junction, Braddyville, Sheridan, Hopkins, Quitman, Pickering, Elmo, Claremont, Parnell, and Maryville. And northeastern Holt County as well. On that one, 25 minutes ago. Severe thunderstorm capable of producing a tornado spotted over Rulo, 9 miles east of Falls City, headed northeast at 35 miles per hour. And that expires in 6 minutes, 8 o'clock. That could affect Big Lake, Mound City, Bigelow, and Fortescue, along with I-29, mile marker 79 to 91. So those appear to be the main ones in our listening area right now, is just those two. Just those two. So as far as the tornadoes go, tornado warnings kind of on the edge of our listening area out there. All right. It is 7:54. I'm going to check out the NSAA site and see if they're still looking at that same planned start time, if they've updated anything on here. This still says 3 o'clock, so I know that's not accurate. Let's check on their social media accounts. Maybe they've updated. All right. Yeah, all classes. Ouch. Bite my tongue. All classes, due to the weather delays up in the Omaha Metro, if you will, that area, Papillion, and all different places up there. After the weather delays, they were aiming for a 7:30 start time for the last game of the night for all the matches, all three of them. But all the classes were pushed back to 8:30 due to the lightning in the area up there. So that is still currently the plan, is to go at 8:30 up there. That would be the final game of Class C, or Auburn Bulldogs taking on Lincoln Lutheran this evening, if all goes as planned, at 8:30 right here on today's Best Country B103. So we will still attempt to bring that game to you here, if at all possible, tonight. So wish us luck on that, trying to get that in. All right, let's see. Okay, sorry, trying to work through some different things we've got here with the changing of what the time is and all this here. And get ready for the potential start of some baseball here at some point. All right. That out. All right, it is 7:56 here on today's Best Country B103, and
Well, did we get another warning that just came in? Okay, no, Camden giving me an update. That's what it is. He says no updates there yet, but nobody's warming up, and they're supposed to play at 8:30, so that may be off. I don't know. We'll see. We'll have to wait and see, I guess, on that. But that was what they were saying the plan was to go at 8:30, so TBD on that, I guess. We shall wait and see how that all plays out. Oof, man. Lightning is being pretty bright and pretty active of late around here. That's for sure. I'll tell you that much. Okay. Sorry, struggling to kind of juggle all the things going on right now here. Oh, so much happening. All right. And, okay. All right, I am, let me see, it's 7:57. I think I am going to go ahead and catch my breath. I'm going to toss in a little tune here from Alan Jackson. We've got more severe weather coverage. I'm going to refresh this and double check things on the tornadic front, though, first. Make sure nothing popped up that I need to be chatting with you about here. And this is... Nope, that's outside our area there. That's definitely outside. That is outside as well. Well, no, that's in our listening area. That's wrapping up right now, though. The one in Pleasant Hill tornado warning till 8 o'clock. So just for a couple of minute and a half left for northeastern Holt County. I told you about that one. So still make sure you're staying safe there. And still till 8:15, I'll keep checking on this one for Worth County. Wait, Worth County, Missouri. No, that's out of our area. Never mind that. That's the same one. Okay. So I think that'll do it for our tornado warnings here for the listing area for right now. Unless something just came in. Nope. Doesn't look like it. All right. So I will toss in a tune from Mr. Alan Jackson here and get back with more severe weather coverage and keep you updated on whether or not we're going to have some high school baseball here tonight as well. I hope so. Don't know if we will, though. But we shall see coming up here in just a bit. But more severe weather coverage because we do still have severe thunderstorm warnings going on out there coming up here shortly on today's Best Country, B103 and B103.fm. So toss in some Alan Jackson.

National Weather Service in Pleasant Hill has issued a severe thunderstorm warning for northwestern Doniphan County in northeastern Kansas, southeastern Atchison County in northwestern Missouri, Hull County in northwestern Missouri, Nottoway County in northwestern Missouri, northern Andrew County in northwestern Missouri, until 8:45 p.m. At 8 p.m., a severe thunderstorm was located over Skidmore, or 11 miles northeast.

Pickering, Rosendale, Guilford, Clyde, Arco, and Rhea. This includes Interstate 29 between mile marker 62 and 90. Remain alert for a possible tornado. Tornadoes can develop quickly from severe thunderstorms. If you spot a tornado, go at once into the basement or small central room in a sturdy structure. For your protection, move to an interior room on the lowest floor of a building. A tornado watch remains in effect until 10 p.m. for northeastern Kansas and northwestern Missouri. Repeating, a severe thunderstorm warning has been issued until 8:45 p.m. for the following county, Donovan, Kansas, and the following counties in Missouri, Atchison and Holt.

0: National Weather Service in Pleasant Hill has issued a severe thunderstorm warning for southeastern Doniphan County in northeastern Kansas, Buchanan County in northwestern Missouri, Clinton County in northwestern Missouri, southeastern Andrew County in northwestern Missouri, DeKalb County in northwestern Missouri, until 8:45 p.m. At 8:04 p.m., severe thunderstorms were located along a line extending from 6 miles southeast of Oregon to 6 miles northwest of Rushville to near Atchison, moving east at 65 miles per hour. Expected hazards include 70 miles per hour wind gusts and quarter-size hail. This is a radar-indicated threat. Impact, hail damage to vehicles is expected. Expect considerable tree damage. Wind damage is also likely to mobile homes, roofs, and outbuildings. Locations impacted include St. Joseph, Cameron, Savannah, Plattsburgh, Lathrop, Gower, Wathena, Elwood, Maysville, Country Club Villa, Country Club, Stewartsville, Agency, Union Star, Osborne, Amazonia, Rushville, Clarksdale, Lewis and Clark Village, and Easton. This includes the following highways: Interstate 35 in Missouri between mile markers 39 and 56. Interstate 29 between mile markers 32 and 59. Interstate 229 between mile markers 0 and 14. Remain alert for a possible tornado. Tornadoes can develop quickly from severe thunderstorms. If you spot a tornado, go at once into the basement or small central room in a sturdy structure. For your protection, move to an interior room on the lowest floor of a building. A tornado watch remains in effect until 10 p.m. for northeastern Kansas.
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4: Fox News, I'm Tom Graham. President Trump says he's holding off on a military strike on Iran planned for Tuesday.
5: I was asked by

0: Arabia, Qatar, UAE, and some others, if we could put it off for 2 or 3 days, a short period of time, because they think that they are getting very close to making a deal.
1: Previously, Trump threatened the clock was ticking to strike a deal or fighting would ramp back up. Three people are dead after two gun and open fire on a San Diego mosque. Two teenage suspects also dead, believed to have died from self-inflicted wounds.
2: We're in the process of serving search warrants that will continue tonight and on into the days ahead. We're going to continue following any leads and any information that comes forward.
1: San Diego Police Chief Scott Wahl, America's listening to Fox News.
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0: All right, welcome back here into the studio of today's Best Country, B103 and B103.fm. And a number of warnings have come in. We were looking forward to some state baseball for the Auburn Bulldogs. To wrap up day two, they postponed all of the class's final game of the day, those final games for each class, A, B, and C, to 8:30. First, it was postponed to 7:30 due to the lightning, then 8:30 due to more lightning, and now it's TBD, even though it's only 8:11 right now. So I guess they don't feel confident that they can get them in at 8:30, so not sure how late they're going to go. Not sure if I'm still going to be doing severe weather coverage when we get into potentially a game here tonight for the Auburn Bulldogs in the second bracket of Class C. Going up against Lincoln Lutheran, but Camden is still on location, so, man, standing O for Mr. Cohn helping us out there for sure. Oh, crazy town. We have a flood warning that has now been put in here for our listing area. Let's update you on all these different warnings that we have with severe weather coverage, thanks to TreeWorks Tree Service, Double M Towing and Repair, and Mead Lumber right here in Nebraska City. Flood warning extended for the following rivers in Missouri. It says here's Tarkio River at Fairfax affecting Holton, Atchison counties. It says motorists, aka drivers, should not attempt to drive around barricades, drive cars through flooded areas. So flood warning in effect this evening till further notice for the Tarkio River at Fairfax. Moderate flooding is forecast. At 25 feet, levees in the vicinity of Fairfax are overtopped. Flooding of farmland along with homesteads and roads is going to occur. At 6:15 this evening, the stage was 11.1 feet, but the forecast is the river is expected to rise above flood stage late tonight, continuing to rise to a crest of 24.8 feet tomorrow morning. So again, 25 feet, the levees in the vicinity are overtopped. Flood stage is 17 feet and we're looking at 24.8 feet. So yeah, Tarkio River, Fairfax, so looking like it's gonna flood. Also, there's the other info we have. Maybe that was it for our area. Okay. The 102 River at Maryville, affecting Andrew and Nottoway counties, also has a flood warning on it. Again, turn around, don't drown if you're seeing water across the roadway there. Minor flooding forecast at the 102 River at Maryville late tonight to Wednesday night. So be aware of that as well. All right. So that was some flooding info there. Some details that came through from the National Weather Service. All right, we got another phone call here. Let's grab this, and I think we got Ray dialing us back up here to give us the latest update so we can see what's going on around River Country. And, oh, I think I might have just been a touch too late there to get him. All right, well, maybe he'll call back, or we'll see. Getting an update from Omaha, at the University of Nebraska, Omaha, and Tal Anderson Field. Looks like Camden just texted me the latest details there. I said that they had, was the running schedule. They were trying to get everything done quickly, and then the storms hit after the three games or right near the end of the third game. They had to do a weather delay and then finish that one up. Camden, who has been keeping me updated, so thanks to him very much for that, said the game was moved to 7:30, then 8:30, and then to be determined. He says now the latest info he has is that the latest they would start the game would be 9:30. Teams would therefore need to be warming up by about 9:10 for that to happen. So we'll see. They're still holding out hope to get that final game in all those different spots up in the metro area, if you will. But, 9:30 would be the latest possible start time here tonight. So they are still holding out hope to play this evening. Wow. All right. So Auburn and Lincoln Lutheran potentially still on the airwaves here later on tonight. And if they do, we'll have it for you. I'll be here. It's 8 o'clock right now, 8:15, 8:16. Okay. Whew. It's getting late, that's for sure. All right, let's check out what's going on out there with our weather here. Okay, delete that. Lots of stuff going on. And sorry, having some computer situation in here. There we go. All right, what do we have out there right now? Looks like tornado warning is in effect now for northeastern Nottoway County. That's Fringe, as it's on that far end of Nottoway County. If it's on the west side, that'd be closer for us there. But nonetheless, this is going on till 8:30, so 14 more minutes.
1: The National Weather Service in Pleasant Hill has issued a severe thunderstorm warning for south-central Doniphan County in northeastern Kansas, Atchison County in northeastern Kansas, southwestern Buchanan County in northwestern Missouri, northwestern Platte County in west-central Missouri, until 9 p.m. At 8:15 p.m., a severe thunderstorm was located near Nortonville, or 7 miles north of Valley Falls, moving east at 30 miles per hour. Expected hazards include 60 miles per hour wind gusts and quarter-size hail. This is a radar-indicated threat. Impact, hail damage to vehicles is expected. Expect wind damage to roofs, siding, and trees. Locations impacted include Atchison, Weston, Effingham, Rushville, Lancaster, Muscata, Lewis and Clark Village, Doniphan, DeKalb, Farmington, Huron, Eaton, Arrington, Bean Lake, Potter, and Cummings. For your protection, move to an interior room on the lowest floor of a building. A tornado watch remains in effect until 10 p.m. for northeastern Kansas and northwestern Missouri. A tornado watch also remains in effect until 1 a.m. for northeastern Kansas and west-central Missouri. Repeating, a severe thunderstorm warning has been issued until 9 p.m. for the following county, Doniphan, Kansas.
0: All right, so another update coming in as soon as I get back on the airways. That seems to be the way to get that guy to pop back in here and say that something else is going wrong. I don't know. Maybe I should just not say anything here. Just seems to be like clockwork. All right. Again, let's check out the latest notes we have here. We got that tornado warning in effect till 8:30 for northeastern Nottoway County, kind of on the edge of our listening area. For that one, let me see now, 25 minutes ago, severe thunderstorm capable of producing a tornado spotted near Hopkins. So again, that's a while ago, so that location not necessarily accurate anymore. But radar indicator rotation, tornado quarter size hail for that, expected to affect Hopkins, Brattyville, Sheridan, Parnell, Clermont, Pickering, and Maryville for that one. Also, let me see. That's the only one that's in the area with the tornadoes, actually, and that's kind of fringe there. So really, it's mainly about the severe thunderstorm warnings. Quite a few of those going on right now. Severe thunderstorm warning till 8:45, so 26 more minutes for southeastern Doniphan County in Kansas. This one updated 4 minutes ago. Severe thunderstorms located along a line extending from near Savannah to Elwood to Rushville, headed east at 65 miles per hour. This is from the automated weather station at 8:13. 7 minutes ago, St. Joseph Airport reported a 61-mile-an-hour wind gust, 70-mile-an-hour wind gust, quarter-size hail possible there, and hail damage expected to vehicles along with tree damage and wind damage. Impacted spots would include a number of places outside of our listening area. St. Joseph, Elwood, Easton, Lewis and Clark Village, Union Star, Amazonia. I don't think any of these are in our listening area that I look at this. So I guess that's far enough out being in that southeast corner of Andrew that it's out of our listening area. I thought in Doniphan there might be some spots there, but I'm not seeing any cities that I recognize there. So I think it's far enough down south that it's out of our our listening area for the most part there. But again, still severe thunderstorm warning until 8:45 for those places. We do have, let me see, a severe thunderstorm warning for Atchison County in Kansas. That's, I don't know where that's at. That's not on my map at all over here, but south central Doniphan County. So, yeah, if you're talking about the south part of Doniphan County, it's a little bit far there. All right, the next one here, Nottoway and northern Andrew counties. Okay, northern Andrew, Nottoway, southeastern Atchison in Missouri. That's a little bit closer here. So for this one, till 8:45, severe thunderstorm warning. 11 minutes ago, severe thunderstorm spotted near Skidmore and Maryville, headed northeast at 35 miles per hour. 60-mile-an-hour wind gust, quarter-size hail there. Radar indicated hail damage expected to vehicles and wind damage to roofing, siding, and trees. This would impact places like Mound City, Maryville, Maitland, Ravenwood, Conception Junction, Arco, Clyde, Barnard, Fillmore, Forest City, Skidmore, Quitman, Graham, Rosendale, and Pickering. Also on I-29, mile marker 62 to 84. Tornado watch also still in effect till 10 o'clock, by the way, for northeastern Kansas and northwestern Missouri. 8 o'clock is what it was supposed to be here for Nebraska, so it should be expired here for Nebraska. Hopefully that is the case. I did not see anything extending that I'm aware. Severe thunderstorm warning also in effect till 8:30, 8 more minutes for Doniphan, southeastern Holt, and southwestern Andrew counties. 23 minutes ago, severe thunderstorm is located along a line extending from near Forest City to 6 miles southeast of Denton, headed east at 70 miles per hour. Radar indicated 70-mile-an-hour wind gusts and quarter-size hail there. Hail damage to vehicles expected, along with considerable tree damage. Wind damage also likely to mobile homes, roofing, and buildings, outbuildings. This is expected to impact Leona, Fanning, Doniphan, Severance, Amazonia, Troy, Highland, and Denton. So not a lot in our listening area there. And so that's all that we have at the moment. I thought we had more. And looking at this, yeah, it looks like most of it has calmed down. The severe thunderstorm warnings. Everything's kind of a fringe listening area now that I look at this. Looks like it's pretty far to the east. And as I bring up our radar, it's, yeah, it's kind of the same thing. Stuff has really moved out far to the east now, toward more St. Joseph, Savannah, Fillmore, Maitland, Burlington Junction. That's all outside of our listening area there. So as I look at this and I look at the current warnings, let me run through these tornado warnings one more time just to make sure I'm not missing. It's confusing when you have, you know, 3-4 states here and they reuse some of the same county names. I don't, it drives me bonkers sometimes. But yeah, tornado warning, not in our listening area right now. And even severe thunderstorm warning is not really in our listening area either. It's kind of on the fringe there, just outside, I would say, here of our listening area. So it looks like for the moment, we are done with our severe weather coverage right here on today's Best Country B103. Already? So soon? Okay. Don't be smart about it, Ben. That's going to come back to bite me, I tell you. We're going to get a bunch of things probably coming up now. But yes, severe weather coverage here on B103, courtesy of TreeWorks Tree Service. 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I will see what I can do to put together some of the photos that you have sent in. I've also received a number of photos, of course, from our different people here at B103, like Tanya, Hank, and I think Amy might have even sent in a photo or two as well. So, see what I can do maybe tomorrow to post some of that stuff. And I will hopefully have some baseball for you here coming up later on this evening. I don't know if I'm hoping. I really wish they would have just postponed it to tomorrow already and we would be done for the day. But we could have some Auburn baseball. Feel for those kids. I mean, playing this late, that's, I know they're younger and all. And, you know, I'm on the older side being exhausted here. But they've been out there waiting since 2 o'clock to play. And that's over 6 hours. And if that's a 9:30 start time potentially, I mean, and that's the latest they would go. I don't. That's pretty late to be sitting around for 7.5 hours to play a game. I feel like better to get some rest and get refreshed, stretch out in the morning, and play potentially two games tomorrow. Either way, I don't. But yeah, good luck to the Auburn Bulldogs, and we'll let you know if they have that game here tonight. I will be back with you here for that. Or if more severe weather coverage is necessary, I'll pop in with that as well. Thanks again to all of our sponsors and to you for listening. I'm going to toss in a few tunes and see if we get some baseball on the airwaves potentially by 9:30 tonight right here on today's Best Country, B103, B103.fm. What do we have? Oh, okay. We got, let's change that. I got to get, okay. All right, that's going to wrap it up for severe weather coverage. I'll bring some other music here coming up in just a moment. Ah, boy, it's been a day, huh? On today's Best Country, B103.
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6: 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Fox News, I'm Tom Graham. President Trump says he's holding off on a military strike on Iran planned for Tuesday.
7: I was asked by Saudi Arabia, Qatar, UAE and some others, if we could put it off for 2 or 3 days, a short period of time, because they think that they are getting very close to making a deal.
6: Previously, Trump threatened the clock was ticking to strike a deal or fighting would ramp back up. 3 people are dead after 2 gunmen opened fire on a San Diego mosque. 2 teenage suspects also dead, believed to have died from self-inflicted wounds.
8: We are in the process of serving search warrants that will continue tonight and on into the days ahead. We're going to continue following any leads and any information that comes forward.
6: San Diego Police Chief Scott Wall, America's listening to Fox News.
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0: 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We've got your No Talk Triple Play coming in just a few moments, but first... 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
2: The National Weather Service in Pleasant Hill has issued a severe thunderstorm warning for southeastern Doniphan County in northeastern Kansas, northwestern Leavenworth County in northeastern Kansas, eastern Atchison County in northeastern Kansas, Buchanan County in northwestern Missouri, Clinton County in northwestern Missouri, northwestern Clay County in west central Missouri, Platte County in west central Missouri, southeastern Andrew County in northwestern Missouri, southern DeKalb County in northwestern Missouri, until 9:45 p.m. At 8:42 p.m., severe thunderstorms were located along a line extending from near Clarksdale to 6 miles north of Easton, moving east at 35 miles per hour. Expected hazards include 60 miles per hour wind gusts and quarter-size hail. Source, Automated Weather Station. Impact, hail damage to vehicles is expected. Expect wind damage to roofs, siding, and trees. Locations impacted include St. Joseph, Leavenworth, Atchison, Cameron, Smithville, Platte City, Plattsburgh, Lathrop, Weston, Gower, Wafina, Elwood, Stewartsville, Agency, Trimble, Edgerton, Dearborn, Camden Point, Osborne, and Rushville. This includes the following highways: Interstate 35 in Missouri between mile markers 43 and 55. Interstate 29 between mile markers 18 and 50. Interstate 229 between mile markers 0 and 8. For your protection, move to an interior room on the lowest floor of a building. A tornado watch remains in effect until 10 p.m. for northeastern Kansas and northwestern Missouri. A tornado watch remains in effect until 1 a.m. for northeastern Kansas and...
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8: Live from Tal Anderson Field here in Omaha, Nebraska. It's the second round of the NSAA State Baseball Tournament. And tonight, we have the Class C Winners Bracket matchup featuring the 3-seed Lincoln Lutheran Warriors and the 2-seed Auburn Bulldogs. I'm Camden Cohn, and Ben is back in our B103 studios producing tonight. Well, let's start by looking at the Warriors. They're 16-6 after a 5-3 opening round victory over the 6-seed Roncalli Catholic on Saturday. In that game, the Warriors scored all 5 of their runs in the second inning. Only had 3 hits for the game, but they made them count as Cruz Fiddler knocked in 2. Flipping over to Auburn as they take the field. They're coming off a 6-3 win over Arlington on Saturday to avenge that loss that they had to those same Eagles in the district final. Auburn jumped on top early with a 4 spot in the first and 2 more runs in the fourth for good measure. The Bulldogs had 5 hits, but none were bigger than Caleb Cover's 3-run home run, his second of the season. As Auburn has taken to the field, we're scheduled for about a 9:05 first pitch. Could start just a few minutes before that. As let's run through the starting lineups. We'll start with the Warriors, as they'll be up at the plate first. They'll have their center fielder Cruz Fiddler leading off, followed by the shortstop Gavin Cornell. Batting third is their left fielder Dawson Gerber. Hitting cleanup is the pitcher Braxton Glines. Batting fifth is Paxton Suits. He's at first base. Batting sixth is Colton Porshey. Porshey is the third baseman tonight. Jake Bockelman bats seventh. He's the DH for the Warriors. Cooper Tome is the second baseman. He bats 8th, and batting 9th, and rounding out the order for the Warriors is Preston Rodenkal. He's the catcher for the Warriors. For Auburn, the home team as the 2-seed against the 3-seed Warriors. Defensively, Caleb Cover is in left, Jackson Warner is in center, Griffin Sikora in right field. Around the infield at third, it's Jack Hilgenfeld. At shortstop, Gavin Bauer. Second base, Aiden Smith. And Bryson Meyer is at first base. The starting battery for Auburn tonight, Mason Schultz is the pitcher, and Clayton Brown doing the catching here tonight. Our game's scheduled to start at originally 7 o'clock when the bracket was first introduced. But they tried a rolling schedule, tried to start earlier, probably would have started about 6 to 6:30 had everything went according to plan. But then the storms were scheduled to hit in the middle of that, and so they postponed us, rather delayed us until 7:30, and then it was 8:30, and they said the latest we'd start would be 9:30, and here we are starting at about 9:30.

an all-turf surface. Schultz's 1-0 pitch is fouled off down the right field line, evens the count at 1-1. It's 330 down the left field line, 410 to center, and 330 down the right field line. Schultz winds and deals the 1-1 pitch. This one bounced right off his glove. Ricochets to the second baseman, Smith. Fields throws, low throw, dug out by the first baseman, Meyer, and there's one away. Nice composure by Smith at second base. Able to get the redirect off the glove of Schultz and the first out here in the top of the first. So that brings up Gavin Cornell, shortstop hitting 400 on the season, 2 home runs, 16 RBIs. Schultz first pitch to him. This one bounced right to short. Bauer fields it on a high hop. Strong throw across the diamond just in time to get Cornell by half a step. So quickly, two down here in the first. Brings up Dawson Gerber, the left fielder tonight, hitting 342, 2 home runs, 26 runs batted in. To give you Schultz's pitching numbers when we get a minute. As first pitch misses a little bit low and outside on the slider, 1-0. Schultz on the mound, he's 7-3, a 2.33 ERA. He's made 13 appearances, pitched 63 innings to this point. It says 1-0 pitch is right down the middle at the knees, 1-1. So pitched 63 innings, led 56 hits, 34 runs, only 21 earned though, and a strikeout-to-walk ratio of 78 strikeouts to 20 walks. Schultz is 1-1, misses upstairs, 2-1. Opponents batting 221 against the senior Schultz. This is just misting a little bit now, but there's been some bouts of heavy rain over the last couple of minutes as this one bounces in the dirt off the chest protector of the catcher. Just count for Gerber at 3-1. No score, top of the first inning, just underway here in the final game of the night here from Tal Anderson Field. Final winner's bracket matchup of the night. It's the game before us. Mount Michael Benedictine defeated Central City Centura 6-5 to clinch their spot in the semifinals on Wednesday. As the 3-1 pitch misses upstairs, 4-4. So the first base runner of the game for the Warriors. So that brings up the cleanup batter and the pitcher, Braxton Glines. Glines hitting 292, 12 RBIs. Schultz working out of the stretch now with a runner on. His first pitch misses just a little bit outside, 1-0. Glines, a Northeast Community College commit. One of two commits on Lincoln Lutheran. The 1-0 pitch. This one misses just a little bit low. Might have been outside as well. 2-0 now. Schultz just nibbling around the strike zone. If Glines is able to reach, Paxson Suits waits on deck. Schultz comes set. Now his 2-0 pitch. That one's a strike on the outside corner. 2-1. No score in the top of the first. Runner at first is Dawson Gerber as he reached on a walk. Schultz's 2-1 pitch, swing and a miss. Runner steals towards second, throws way offline as it travels into center field. Gerber's going to advance to third now as he gets away from the center fielder, Warner. Now he's going to try and score. Throw to the plate is in time, but the ball is out of the glove. As Gerber slides in, and it knocks it out of the glove of Brown. So aggressive base running by Dawson Gerber as he comes all the way around to score. And the Warriors take a 1-0 lead here in the top of the first. So throw was just up the line on the first base side, but Brown was able to get the tag on the leg of Gerber. But when Gerber... his feet first slide, slid into his glove, it popped out, allowed the run to score. It's the 2-2 pitch. 2. So 1-0 Warriors, 2 away here, 3-2 count in the top of the first. Schultz's payoff pitch misses just outside. Schultz wanted the call, to no avail, and it's another walk as Glines trots.

0: It's down to first. So that extends the inning for Paxton Suits. Suits, the first baseman, a 348 hitter, 13 RBIs. Schultz's first pitch, curveball, breaks in there on the outside corner, 0-1. These two teams have played earlier this season. It was a win for the Warriors, rather for Auburn, April 30th, a 12-2 win. This one misses inside, gets away from the catcher Brown on the pass ball. It allows Glines to trot down to second. It's now a runner in scoring position with two away as Lincoln Lutheran looks to extend their lead. But it was a 12-2 Auburn win. Bulldogs had a 10 spot in the bottom of the fourth and pounded out 11 hits for the game. As Schultz's 1-1 pitch misses a little bit low, 2-1. As his hat flies off his head, as he retrieves it, steps back on the turf. Schultz actually pitched in that game against Lincoln Lutheran last time. He went all five innings, allowed just two runs on two hits while walking three and striking out four. This is 2-1 pitch, swung on and missed from Suits. It's 2-2. So the Warriors have seen Schultz before. They're familiar with what he brings to the table. We'll see if they can change the result of this one. Schultz's 2-2 pitch, strike three called on the outside corner. Schultz picks up his first strikeout, but not before the Warriors get one run. They do it on no hits. There was two errors on the play, so one on the center fielder, I believe on Warner as it got past him, and then another one on the catcher Brown, I believe, trying to hold on to that ball and had it kicked away. So they do it on two errors, one run on no hits, two errors, and they leave one runner on base. So after half an inning, it's Lincoln Lutheran 1, Auburn coming up. Well, if they're 1-2-3 batters, Schultz, Brown, and Bauer. As we're going to step aside for a break, be back at the bottom of the first after this here on B103.
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0: Back here at Tal Anderson Field, getting ready for the bottom of the first inning. It's a 1-0 lead for Lincoln Lutheran. They scored one run thanks to two Bulldogs errors. But for Auburn, it's the pitcher Mason Schultz to lead off against Braxton Glines. I'll give you Glines' numbers in just a moment as the righty works out of the windup. His first pitch to Schultz misses a little bit low, 1-0. Schultz, though, is a 313 hitter, 16 runs batted in. As Glines stares in for the sign, nods his head, the 1-0 pitch is a strike on the outside corner, 1-1. So Glines on the season, one of the better pitchers for this Lincoln Lutheran squad. His 1-1 pitch just popped into foul territory, twisting towards the seats down the first baseline, out of play. Now 1-2. So Glines on the season on the mound, 4-2, a 2.4 ERA. He's made 11 appearances, 43 2/3 innings pitched, 48 hits to 30 runs, only 15 earned. Glines' 1-2 pitch, curveball stays just up. Didn't miss by much, 2-2. Strikeout to walk ratio, 42 strikeouts to 12 walks. Opponents hitting 258 off of Glines. His 2-2 pitch, fouled again out of play. Back my way towards the press box, still 2-2. It's a closed press box, so no windows that open. So if it sounds a bit quiet. That would be why. It's a pretty good crowd on hand for how far delayed this game is, as Glines' 2-2 pitch misses upstairs with the breaking ball, now runs the count full at 3-2. Still a good number of Auburn fans made the trip. Lincoln Lutheran fans down the first baseline. This is the Warriors in that first base dugout. 3-2 pitch, line back up the middle by Schultz and into center field. As it tries to get to that right center gap, Schultz thought about taking second, but he'll stay put at first. So a leadoff single for Schultz. That'll bring up Clayton Brown. So Auburn in that third base dugout, Lincoln Lutheran in the first base dugout. So that brings up Clayton Brown with the runner at first now. Brown, a .276 average, one home run, 16 runs batted in. Schultz gets his lead from first. Glines now working out of the stretch. As he comes set. First pitch, Brown turns the butt, pulls back, takes the pitch in the dirt, 1-0. As the third baseman, Colton Porchy, had started to crash from third. He's playing in on the edge of the green turf that signifies the grass. It's an all-turf playing surface. Definitely comes in handy on days like today with all the rain that's happening across the eastern half of the state. So we saw a decent amount of rain. It was more of a lightning threat that delayed this game. They could have played through the rain, as it's raining right now. It's just the lightning that has to stay out of the way. So the 1-0 pitch misses in the dirt, 2-0. As Brown steps out of the batter's box, receives the sign from third base coach Dick Warner. Glines looks in for his sign from his catcher, motions that he needs a new sign. Now Brown calls time. So he'll step out of the batter's box. And we'll reset. 2-0 the count. Runner at first, no outs here in the bottom of the first. A 1-0 lead for Lincoln Lutheran. Next pitch, Brown turns to bunt, takes a strike this time over the heart of the plate. Now 2-1. The defense for Lincoln Lutheran, Dawson Gerber in left, Cruz Fiddler in center, Owen Hemmingson is in right. As Glines comes set, checks on the runner at first. Back safely, head first to Schultz. Colton Porchy at third, Gavin Cornell at short, Colton Tome at second, Paxton Suits at first, Braxton Glines the pitcher, and Preston Rodenkow the catcher. Brown turns to bunt again, this time right back to the pitcher Glines. Glines fields it, throws to first in time, a successful sacrifice bunt from Brown. Moves Schultz to second. So that's 1-3 on the putout. Schultz advances to second. Brings up the shortstop, Gavin Bauer. Bauer, a .314 average, 12 RBIs. It's a righty-righty matchup. It's the wind blowing steadily out towards right field. Glines comes set with the runner at second. His first pitch is a strike on the outside corner. 79 miles per hour with the fastball, 0-1. It's 1-0 Warriors as they got their run in the top half of this first inning. Auburn up to bat for the first time tonight. Glines, 0-1 pitch, swing and a miss. Had him out in front of the slider. Glines way ahead at 0-2. Jackson Warner waits on deck. Glines comes set, way ahead 0-2. The pitch, swing and a miss. Got him on the curveball that time. As Bauer way out in front of that one. Just 69 miles per hour. And there's two away. First strikeout of the game from Glines. So with two away and a runner at second, it's up to Jackson Warner to continue the inning. Warner hitting .481, three home runs, 34 RBIs. Glines first delivery. This one bounced back over his head up the middle. Fielded by shortstop Cornell. Throws to first. Not in time. As Schultz advances to third and stays put, Warner able to leg out an infield single. That's going to put runners on the corners and extend the inning for Caleb Cover. Cover, the left fielder tonight, 329 average, 2 home runs, 26 RBIs. Big time chance here in the first inning for Auburn. Runners at the corners, 2 outs. Glines, motions with his glove that he wants a new sign, comes set. First pitch to Cover is a strike on the outside corner. Good frame by the catcher, Rodenkow. Glines jumps ahead 0-1. Glines comes set. Now the 0-1 pitch, runner takes off from first, and it's popped up into shallow right field. The right fielder Hemmingson coming in, makes the catch in foul territory to retire the Bulldogs. So no runs for the Bulldogs. They did get 2 hits, no errors, and they leave 2 runners on base. As we turn things over to the top of the second, it'll be, looks like, Bachelman and Tome do up for the Warriors. We're through one inning of play here at Tally Anderson Field. It's Lincoln Lutheran 1, Auburn nothing on V103.
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0: Getting set for the top of the second inning between Lincoln Lutheran and Auburn. It's a 1-0 lead for the Warriors as Schultz is back out there for his second inning of work. He'll deal with 6, 7, and 8 in the Warriors lineup. Appreciate you spending your late night with us tonight. It's again just underway in the second inning of this Class C winner's bracket matchup. The winner doesn't have to play again until Wednesday, and they'll automatically be in the semifinals. And they have to get beaten twice on Wednesday to not be out of the not be in the championship. So really, this is the really game that matters, as it can really save your arms, save your bullpen, and set you up in the driver's seat. So a big one tonight, Lincoln Lutheran in the lead. Teams have lots of waiting around, as both teams have probably been here since at least 2, as they didn't know what time this game would start, and they sat through almost 3 hours of rain delays. As Schultz's first pitch is fouled back to the screen, 0-1. Colton Porsche at the plate for the Warriors. He takes that pitch just inside, 1-1. He's hitting 238 on the season. The third matchup. Now the 1-1 pitch from Schultz fouled out of play towards the softball field. Connie Clausen Field over to my right and behind the press box. Schultz jumps ahead, 1-2. Schultz winds and deals. This one popped up, foul out of play again. Still 1-2. As the night progresses, we'll run through the rest of the bracket, give you the scores from some of the games that occurred earlier today, as one of the busier days of state baseball happened today, as each site, there's 3 different sites, had 4 games. This one popped towards first. It's fielded on a short hop, going to be raced to the bag, and it's won by the first baseman, Meyer, by half a step. He thought about tossing it to Schultz, but instead just takes it to first himself, and there's 1 away. So that brings up Jake Bachelman. Bachelman, a 257 average, 1 home run for Bachelman. Schultz steps off the rubber and resets. But 3 different sites, 4 games at each site. Each site was able to get their first 3 games in, and now that 4th and final game at each site happening right now. I'll give you those scores again as the night progresses. First pitch from Schultz. Curls outside, 1-0. Spokelman really crowding the plate on the very inside of the right-handed batter's box. Schultz is 1-0. This one just misses off the plate. So they want an appeal to first, not going to give it to him, 2-0. Schultz stands on the first base side of the rubber, pretty much as far to the right from my vantage point as you can get, as this pitch misses high and outside, 3-0. The rain begins to fall once again. It's been on and off here through the last 25 minutes that we've been playing. Schultz is 3-0. Misses high and inside. So a four-pitch walk to Bokelman. Gives the Warriors a base runner. Third walk of the game for Schultz. Brings up the second baseman, Cooper Tome. Tome, a 107 average. He's 3-for-28 on the season. Schultz now working out of the stretch. Tome turns to bunt, takes a pitch outside. 1-0. Schultz a little bit frustrated out there on the mound. He's going to have to dial it back in here. Warriors lead 1-0 as we sit here in the top of the second. Schultz takes an extra few moments before stepping back onto the rubber. Now the righty comes set. 1-0 pitch, turn to bunt again for Tome. This one taken low and outside. Now 2-0. And we're going to have a meeting on the mound as the Auburn coaching staff recognizes that Schultz is a little frustrated with the strike zone. Schultz walking around the back of the mound as the pitching coach comes out to talk to him. So again, 1-0 Lincoln Lutheran as we sit here in the top of the second. Earlier today in Class C, you had a couple of different games. You had Roncalli Catholic defeating Arlington 7-2 as they save their season for tomorrow. So you have the loser of this game that would have to take on Roncalli Catholic tomorrow night at 7 o'clock. Other games in Class C, you had another loser's bracket game that GACC defeated St. Paul Palmer. They won that game. So now they will play Central City Centura tomorrow afternoon. As Central City fell to Mount Michael Benedictine 6-5 earlier. So that's your Class C bracket to this point. Meeting on the mound over Tome, turns to bunt again, pops it up to the pitcher Schultz, who makes the catch. So bunt unsuccessful as Schultz stormed off the mound and was able to get the second out. Athletic play by Schultz. So he's bunted towards the first base side, but just too far in the air. And Schultz able to snag it, keep the runner at first. Two away, runner at first. Preston Rodenkow to the plate. The catcher hitting 230. He takes first pitch, strike on the outside corner, 0-1. So again, the winner of this game doesn't have to play again until Wednesday at 4. So the next pitch misses a little bit low and outside, 1-1. While the loser has to play tomorrow night at 7. That would be from Tal Anderson Field once again. Schultz's next pitch, foul back to the screen. He jumps ahead 1-2. Again, we'll have all of Auburn's coverage here through the next few days, should they continue their state tournament run. As Schultz comes set, now the 1-2 delivery. Just misses low and outside. Good pitch ahead, 1-2, now 2-2. If Rodenkow can extend the inning, go back to the top of the order to Cruz Fiddler. Schultz's 2-2 pitch, fouled out of play. Down the first baseline towards the softball field once again. Still 2-2. 83 miles per hour from that fastball from Schultz. We'll do it again at 2-2. The pitch. This one bounced back over Schultz's head towards second. Fielded by the second baseman, Aiden Smith, in stride. And he taps on second base to retire the side. So for the Warriors in the top of the second, it was no runs on no hits, or no errors, and one runner left on base. So as we head to the bottom half of the second, it'll be 6, 7, and 8 due up for the Bulldogs. That's Meyer, Sikora, and Dunikaki. As we're through an inning and a half, it's Lincoln Lutheran 1, Auburn coming up on B103.
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0: 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Thank all those sponsors for their support of High School Athletics throughout the academic year. Hopefully some Legion baseball coming up as well this summer. As Bryson Meyer will lead things off for Auburn here in the bottom of the second. Meyer takes the first pitch, strike on the inner half, 0-1. Be Meyer, Sikora, and Dunikaki do up for Auburn. As Braxton glides back out there on the mound for the Warriors. So one pitch, foul back to the screen, 0-2. Meyer, a 276 average, 9 runs batted in for the Bulldogs' first baseman. Glides back onto the rubber. Working out of the windup. Stares in for the side, nods his head ever so slightly. The 0-2 pitch misses high. Off the glove of the catcher, Rodenkall, back to the screen. It's 1-2. Still misting. Wind still howling out towards right field. The 1-2 pitch, curveball stays up, 2-2. Lines at 21 pitches as he works into his second inning. Got out of a first and third jam in the bottom of the first. 2-2 pitch, just on line towards right. It was a fair ball down the line, gets past the right fielder. It's going to be extra bases for Meyer as it rolls into the corner. Meyer rounding second, he's headed to third. And he's going to stay put at third. It's a leadoff triple for Bryson Meyer. And the table is set for the Bulldogs. As the ball was lined out to right to Hemmingson, and Hemmingson tried to cut it off near the line and got just past his glove, and it rolled all the way into that right field corner. So a runner at third, just 90 feet away from tying this game, with Griffin Sikora at the plate. Sikora, one of the lefties for Auburn. So a righty-lefty matchup. Klein's still working out of the windup with the runner at third. Sikora takes the first pitch strike at the knees, 0-1. Sikora, a 235 average, 21 runs batted in. Just needs Sikora to put something in play here. The right side of the infield could get it done. Sikora turns the bunt, bunts it right back to the pitcher, glides, glides, fields, shovels it home, and he is out at the plate. As trying to score was Meyer, Glein is able to shovel it home just in time. And the catcher, Rodenkow, applies the tag just before the hand of Meyer got in. So with that, there's one away. And Sikora reaches at first on the fielder's choice. So a big out for Glines and the Warriors there. It's a close play, but the right call. Meyer out at the plate. One away, runner at first now. First pitch to Ty Dunikaki. Misses outside for ball one. Dunikaki, a 188 average. He's the DH tonight. Glines comes set. The 1-0 pitch, swing and a miss on a 63-mile-per-hour curveball. Really took something off on that one. Now 1-1. It's a 16-mile-per-hour difference from his fastball to his curveball. Glines 1-1. Another slow curveball, 62 this time. Wave and a miss from Dunikaki. It's now 1-2. Aiden Smith waits on deck. Runner at first, one away. 1-0 Lincoln Lutheran. This pitch bounces in the dirt, gets away from the catcher, Rodenkow. And taking off for second is Sikora. So he reaches without a throw. So now a runner at second, and a 2-2 count to Dunikaki. Should go as a wild pitch on Glines. This pitch is in the other batter's box. Rodenkow did a good job of trying to get a piece of his leg on it, but still sailed back to the screen. Now Glines' 2-2 pitch, strike three called. As Dunikaki down on strikes, the curveball just hits the outside corner. Second strikeout of the game for Glines, and there's two away. So it's up to Aiden Smith to extend the inning. See if he can turn things back to the top of the order in Schultz. Smith, a 268 average, 14 RBIs. Runner at second, two outs. Glines' first pitch, swing and a miss. Behind the fastball from Glines, 0-1. Glines comes set. Curveball misses just high and inside. Good location, 1-1. Again, Schultz waits on deck. He's singled back in the first. So we sit here in the second inning. Glines the next pitch, swing and a miss on the curve. The Bulldogs just a bit in front of it. Now Glines ahead, 1-2. Glines looks in for his sign. Comes set. His 1-2 delivery, swing and a miss. Got him with a fastball. Geared it all the way up to 81 miles per hour that time. Fastest pitch of the night from Glines as he retires the Bulldogs. So Fort Auburn in the inning, there are no runs on one hit, no errors, and one runner left on base. So turning things over to the third inning, it's the top of the order due up for Lincoln Lutheran. That's Fiddler, Cornell, and Gerber. Now as we've played two innings here from Tally Anderson Field, it's Lincoln Lutheran 1, Auburn nothing. You're on B103.
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0: Yeah, Getting ready for the top of the third inning. Lincoln Lutheran leads 1-0 in this winner's bracket game, the final game of the day here in Class C. It's Mason Schultz back out on the mound at 38 pitches as he gets ready to start his third inning of work. Starts the wind, and the first pitch misses just a little bit low. 1-0. Cruz Fiddler leads off for the Warriors. 1, 2, and 3 in the order. Fiddler grounded out his first time up. 1-0 pitch misses. Schultz, it ricocheted off his glove towards the second baseman, Smith, who was able to collect it and throw to first. So that was back in the first inning. Schultz again motioning to his ear. Couldn't quite hear the sign. Now he has it. 2-0 pitch. Misses outside. 3-0. Again, Schultz a little bit frustrated. As the hat flies off once again. The Class A game going on. The other winner's bracket game in Class A between Papio South and Lincoln East. It's a 1-0 lead for Papio South in the top of the second. As Schultz's pitch misses inside for ball four. So a four-pitch walk to lead off the third. Brings up the shortstop, Gavin Cornell. Cornell grounded out to short his first time up. So 1-0 the score at Warner Park, where Papio South leads in the top of the second. Schultz's first pitch to Cornell misses a little bit low, 1-0. And Class B is at Fricke Field. It's Elkhorn North, a 3-0 lead over Platte Valley. Next pitch is a strike on the outside corner. Evens the count up at 1-1. So those are your three games going on right now. Cornell back into the box. Schultz comes set. 1-1 pitch. Misses a little bit high and inside. Now 2-1. Schultz really has to dial in and find that strike zone again. Already issued three walks. Next pitch, line towards right field, and it is caught by the right fielder. Sikora throws back to first, is not in time. As Sikora jumped in the air, was just able to snag it. Would have been a lot of trouble had it gone over his head. Lots of running room to get to that wall in right field. But a line out to right, and there's one away here in the third. As Fiddler had to stumble back towards first. Brings up Dawson Gerber. Gerber walked and came around to score back in the first. As he checks swing on the first pitch, it's called a strike. Probably went around anyways, 0-1. Gerber, a big righty. Schultz comes set. Now the 0-1 pitch. Misses a little bit low and inside, 1-1. Fiddler over at first base. Does have some decent speed. 14 stolen bases on the season. It's a 1-1 pitch. Breaking ball. Perfect placement at the knees on the outer half. Schultz jumps ahead, 1-2. Schultz's 1-2 pitch. So in lined into the right center field gap. It's going to get down. It's going to roll all the way to the wall. Fiddler rounding third. He's going to score without a throw as Gerber is into third with a stand-up triple. It's an RBI triple for Dawson Gerber. And it's a 2-0 lead for the Warriors. They just plugged the gap in right center. So an RBI makes it 2-0 Lincoln Lutheran here in the top of the third. Still just one out, and Braxton Glines, the pitcher, now at the plate. Strike on the outside corner. He started to find the location with his slider. 0-1 the count. Paxton Suits waits on deck. Schultz is 0-1. This one misses inside as Glines bounces out of the way, 1-1. Schultz comes set. Now the 1-1. This one hit well towards right. Right fielder Sikora backing up, and it's over his head. It's going to score the runner from third. Glines off to the races. He's headed towards third. They're just getting the throw back into the infield, and they'll hold Glines at third. So back-to-back triples for Lincoln Lutheran as they take a 3-0 lead here in the top of the third. The ball just kept floating and floating until it got over the head of Sikora in right and again rolled all the way to the wall. There's a 3-0 lead for Lincoln Lutheran, and time called. The Bulldogs are going to go talk about it. So back-to-back RBI triples for the Warriors. So they've already put up a 2-spot here in the top of the inning. Lead 3-0 in the top of the third. So again, the winner of this game doesn't play again until Wednesday at 4, that game at Papio South. The loser has to turn around and play in less than 24 hours. They'd play Roncalli Catholic in the loser's bracket elimination game. That's a game that would be set for 7 p.m. tomorrow from Tal Anderson Field. So a lot on the line for this one. Some meeting on the mound mostly over. Schultz out there with the coach and the home plate umpire as they're all talking something over. Now the discussion over. So runner at third, 2 runs already home, just 1 out here in the top of the third. Paxson Suits at the plate. So Schultz working out of the stretch now. Comes set. First pitch to Schutz. Misses a little bit low. 1-0. Colton Porci waits on deck. Schultz comes set. Now the 1-0 delivery. Schutz punches this one towards the right side as it twists foul and out of play. Now 1-1. Schultz comes set. Now his 1-1 pitch. Missed a little bit high. Check swing. And they're going to say he went around. Doesn't look like they even checked to first. The home plate umpire just called it a swing. So it's now 1-2. It was going to be close. But home plate umpire called it without even checking for help. Now 1-2 the count. See if Schultz can get a big strikeout here. His pitch misses high and outside. Evens the count up at 2-2.

0: Folds comes set. 2-2 payoff. Misses high and inside. Runs the count full again at 3-2. Schultz comes set. 3-2 pitch. Curveball, strike three called. As it breaks in at the belt. And Suits down looking for the second time. So two strikeouts now for Schultz. And two big outs here in the inning. See if he can limit the damage. Colton Porcie at the plate. Takes the pitch outside, 1-0. Porcie grounded out to first his first time up. That was back in the second inning. Next pitch. Missed somewhere. Can't tell where that one missed. Looked pretty good from here. 2-0. 3-0 Warriors here in the top of the third. Two runs home in the inning. 2-0 pitch. Swing and a miss behind the fastball at 83 miles per hour. 2-1. Porcie back into the box. Two one pitch, swing and a miss. Again, the fastball, 2-2. Schultz, a little stare after that swing and miss. One strike away from limiting the damage and stranding the runner at third. Schultz comes set. Now his 2-2 pitch. Curveball popped up into foul territory, twisting out of play down the first baseline. As it bounces up on the concourse. We'll do it again at 2-2. Schultz walks back towards the mound. And you've got Baxter Arena out there beyond the right field line. And several different buildings straight across the way. Pacific Life, as well as HDR, and several other buildings in Exarban Village. The 2-2 pitch. This one bounced up the first baseline. Foul. Just to the right of the first base bag. We'll do it again at 2-2. It rolls all the way down to the right field corner. Someone will have to go retrieve that one. This looks like Zach Peterson will trot down the line for Lincoln Lutheran to go grab that one. Schultz, ready for the 2-2 pitch. Misses upstairs. Runs the count full. If Porcie can reach base, Jake Bokelman waits on deck. Schultz again comes set. The payoff pitch. This one bounced towards second. Smith fields on a couple of hops. The diving Porcie to end the inning. So for Lincoln Lutheran in the inning, they get two runs. They do it on two hits. There are no errors and one runner left on base. So as we head to the bottom of the third, due up for Auburn, it'll be the top of their order, Schultz, Brown, and Bowers. You've played 2.5 innings. It's Lincoln Lutheran 3, Auburn nothing on B103.
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0: Ready for the bottom of the third inning. From Tal Anderson Field, 3-0 lead for Lincoln Lutheran over the Bulldogs from Auburn. As it's a late night of baseball. We appreciate everyone staying up and listening into this one. Obviously, a state tournament baseball game, so plenty on the line in this winner's bracket matchup. Also thinking of everyone from Auburn and in River Country that may have experienced some of the damaging storms earlier this afternoon and evening. Hopefully some high school baseball can cheer you up a little bit. His first pitch to the leadoff man, Mason Schultz, is a strike on the outside corner. 0-1. Glines back out there for his third inning of work. 34 pitches for the righty. He steps off the rubber and he'll reset. Schultz, his first time up, singled and was stranded at third. Glines pitch. Missed outside off the glove of the catcher, Rodenkow. Evens the count at once. Still misting. Definitely moisture afloat. But overall, not a terrible evening for baseball. Schultz bounces this one to short. Cornell's going to have to make a strong throw and does so. Gets Schultz by a step and a half. There's a tough play for Cornell. He had to back up into the hole at short and had to throw over to first. Strong throw to retire Schultz. He jogs back to the dugout, one away. So that brings up Clayton Brown. He sacrificed bunted his first time up. Glines his pitch. Strike on the outside corner. 80 miles per hour with the fastball. 0-1. Glines his next pitch. That's a strike right down the middle. Rodenkow couldn't catch it, but it was right down the middle. 0-2. Brown upset with himself for not swinging at that one. He stays in the box an extra couple of seconds and practices the swing. Glines way ahead at 0-2. The pitch bounces in the dirt. Good hold from Brown. It's 1-2. 3-0 Lincoln Lutheran. One away here in the bottom of the third. 1-2 pitch. Foul back to the screen. Gavin Bauer waits on deck. Glines back onto the rubber. The 1-2 pitch. This one fouled out of play. Down the first baseline towards the concourse. Bounces towards the softball field once again. We'll do it again at 1-2. Lines, looks in, deals the 1-2. This one again fouled into the screen towards the Lincoln Lutheran dugout this time down the first base side. Again, 1-2. Good battle from Brown. Lines just pumping strikes this at bat. Lines stares out from his behind his glove. The 1-2 pitch, breaking ball stays just up. Good frame from Rodenkow. It's just high, 2-2. Glines working quickly. 2-2 pitch, strike three called on the outer half. As Brown down looking, and there's two away. Fourth strikeout of the game from Glines. So it's up to Gavin Bauer to extend the inning. Bauer was a strikeout victim his first time up. First pitch, fouled out of play. Down the first baseline, back towards the softball field once again. 0-1. Lines, looks in. Alley 0-1. Bauer takes a pitch that bounces in the dirt. 1-1. We sit here in the bottom of the third, a 3-0 Lincoln Lutheran lead. The 1-1. This one lying back up the middle by Bauer and in center field. As he sat on that breaking ball, timed it perfectly as it bounced right over the second base bag and a two-out base runner for the Bulldogs. Fourth hit of the game for Auburn. So it brings up Jackson Warner, the center fielder. He reached on infield single his first time up. Two away, runner at first. Glides out of the stretch. Pitch misses outside. Bounces in the dirt. Rodenkell blocked it and went to retrieve it. Keeps the runner at first, 1-0. The wind's died down just a touch, as has the mist. Definitely still a little bit of precip, though. Still a couple of fans out there with the umbrellas. 1-0 pitch. Warner takes a strike on the outer half. 1-1. If Warner can reach base, Caleb Cover waits on deck. Glines, checks first. Now comes set. Now we'll pick off to first. Throw gets away. That's going to allow the runner at first, Bauer, to take off. And they're going to hold him at second. So just advances 90 feet on the bad pickoff from Glines. That'll be the first error of the game on Lincoln Lutheran. So it allows Bauer to take second. It's now a base hit from Warner. Could get the Bulldogs on the board. Back into the batter's box. Righty-righty matchup. Runner second, two outs. The 1-1 pitch. Warner takes the pitch in the dirt, lays off. 2-1. So we get close to the 10 o'clock hour. Some late night baseball here on a Monday night. From Omaha, Nebraska, Tally Anderson Field. 2-1 pitch. Misses just off the plate. Warner ahead 3-1. Big 3-1 pitch upcoming from Glines. The delivery. It's a strike on the inside corner. Is it back Warner off the plate just a touch? Runs the count full now at 3-2. Warner back into the box. Glines back on the rubber. The righty comes set. Now the 3-2 pitch. Strike three called. Warner down looking on a fastball at 80 miles per hour on the outer half. And the Bulldogs strand a runner in scoring position. So in the inning for Auburn, there were no runs. There was one hit, one error, and one left on base. So three innings of play. It's Lincoln Lutheran 3, Auburn nothing. Due up for Lincoln Lutheran, it'll be 7, 8, and 9 in the order. That's Bokelman, Tome, and Rodenkals. We'll step aside for the break. Top of the fourth inning after this here on B103.
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0: Top of the fourth inning, Mason Schultz back out on the mound for the Bulldogs. This will work into his fourth inning. It's a 3-0 Lincoln Lutheran lead. He scored one run in the top of the first, two runs in the top of the third, three runs on two hits. They've committed one error to this point. Auburn, no runs on four hits. They've committed two errors to this point. 7, 8, and 9 due up for Lincoln Lutheran here in the fourth. Jake Bokelman, the DH to start things. Bokelman walked his first time up. Schultz into the windup. First pitch to Bokelman. Misses low and inside. 1-0. So again, the hat flies off from Schultz. Something you see with Nebraska pitcher Ty Horn quite a bit. Everyone likes to have the long, flowy hair. The pitch hits the inside corner with the off-speed. 1-1. Everyone likes the long, flowy hair, but not very conducive to keeping the hat on. Schultz working quickly, 1-1 pitch, backs Bokelman off the plate. 2-1. Again, Bokelman, Tome, and Rodenkow. Due up for Lincoln Lutheran. 7, 8, and 9 in the order. 2-1 pitch. Schultz airmails one. A little bit high. 3-1. Schultz is going to have to reset. He started off that third inning with a walk, and it came around to score. Don't want to do it again. 3-1 pitch. Strike on the outside corner. As Bokelman stares at it an extra second. Three-two pitch from Schultz. Missed a little bit low. So it is a leadoff walk. And Bokelman trots down to first. So it brings up the second baseman, Cooper Tome. Tome tried to bunt his last time up, and Schultz was able to catch it. We'll see if he's tasked with bunting once again. He does turn to bunt, takes a pitch outside. 1-0.

0: Schultz's pitch misses low and outside. Now 3-0. Tome has attempted to bunt at all three of these pitches. It's pulled back every time as the pitch hasn't been close. Schultz comes set. The 3-0 pitch. This one is a strike. Right down the middle, 3-1. Vogelman at first after the leadoff walk. 3-1 pitch. That's a strike on the outside corner as Tome had headed down to first. He already tossed the bat away. Runs the count full now. Tome back in the box. Schultz comes set. 3-2 pitch. Strike three called. Tome down looking. Thought he had ball four again. Schultz picks up a big strikeout. Out number one. Preston Rodenkal up plate. If Schultz now up to three strikeouts. And first pitch misses just outside. Rodenkal grounded out to second. His first time up. It's the 1-0 pitch. Is a strike on the outer half. So Schultz has started to find that outside corner. That's where he's been trying to go with most of his pitches. Schultz ready for the 1-1 pitch. Swing and a miss. Pitch on the outer half. That Rodenkal went fishing. 1-2. Top of the order and Cruz Fiddler waits on deck. Next pitch. And he went around. Check swing. Pitch was just outside. They appeal to first. Say that he did swing. Back-to-back strikeouts now for Schultz. And they're two away. Fourth strikeout now for Schultz. Back to the top for Cruz Fiddler. Runner at first, two outs, a 3-0 lead for Lincoln Lutheran. Schultz first pitch to Fiddler, misses a little bit low, 1-0. Fiddler walked and came around to score back in the third. He's also grounded out. The 1-0 to Fiddler, strike at the belt. Evens the count up at 1-1. If Fiddler can reach, Gavin Cornell waits on deck. 1-1 pitch. Strike on the outside corner with the fastball. It's now 1-2. No action in either bullpen to this point. 1-2 pitch. This one bounced back over the head of Schultz. It's going to be a tough play for the shortstop. Warner fields it, throws to first in time. Rather, that's Bauer at short. Bauer able to field it, pick it cleanly, make a strong throw to first. So 6-3 on the putout for out number three. So in the inning for the Warriors, no runs. There are no hits, no errors, and one runner left on base. Two up in the bottom of the fourth for the Bulldogs. That would be Cover, Meyer, and Sikora. 5, 6, and 7 due up for the Bulldogs, who trail 3-0 as we head to the bottom of the fourth here on B103.
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2: Braxton Glines back out there for Lincoln Lutheran. As we sit here in the bottom of the fourth inning, 3-0 Warriors lead over the Bulldogs. First pitch misses high and outside. That's a ball. Second pitch rides inside and hits Cover on the arm, I believe. Could have been his elbow guard as well. As Lincoln Lutheran saying that he leaned into it. Is our coach out there arguing right now? Talk with our home plate umpire, Logan Ryan. Is the Warriors coach and doesn't like the answer he received, but it's a leadoff hit by pitch, and Cover trots down to first. So it brings up Bryson Meyer, runner at first, no outs. First pitch to Meyer is a strike right over the heart of the plate, 0-1. Meyer tripled his last time up, but was gunned down at the plate. Glines gum set. The 0-1 pitch misses high. 1-1. Glines at 57 pitches. So about 20 less pitches than Schultz, as Auburn does have someone down in the bullpen now. Can't quite tell what the number is. Let's see if I can get a better look. So 1-1 pitch is swung on and missed from Meyer. It's now 1-2. I believe it's number 3, so that would be Jackson Warner. Glines looks in for the sign, comes set. Now is 1-2 delivery. Strike 3. Got Meyer looking. Another, the backwards K variety. So Glines now up to 6 strikeouts. And there's one away here in the bottom of the fourth. Brings up the right fielder, Gavin Sikora. He reached on a fielder's choice and was stranded at second back in the second inning. Bats from the left side. Glines first pitch to him, misses low at the shoe tops of Sikora. 1-0. We've got Cover at first after he was hit by a pitch to lead off the inning. Glines 1-0. Strike on the outside corner. Evens us up at 1-1. Again, a decent crowd on hand for how late this one got underway in the rainy weather. Definitely more people were here at the start. But after a three-hour-long delay, you can't blame them. As Sikora swings at this one, bounces it up the first baseline, fielded by Suits at first. He takes it to the bag himself. There are two away as Cover advances to second. So with the runner at second, it's up to Ty Dunikaki. Dunikaki to extend the inning. Dunikaki struck out looking back in the second. Cover at second, two away. 3-0 Lincoln Lutheran lead here in the bottom of the fourth. Glines pitch. Breaking ball stays up. Lost that one out of the hand, 1-0. Dunikaki can reach. Aiden Smith waits on deck. Glines 1-0. Swing and a miss. Dunikaki behind the fastball. 1-1. Glines. Deep breath. 1-1 pitch. Strike 2. He caught Dunikaki looking at a fastball on the outer corner. 1-2. Glines looks in for the sign, comes set. The bright blue glove at the waist. 1-2 pitch. This one popped up in a shallow right field. The second baseman, Tome, ranging out onto the edge of the green turf. And he puts it away for out number 3. So for the Bulldogs, no runs. There were no hits. No errors, another runner left on base. So that's 5 runners left on base for the Bulldogs through 4 innings. Due up for Lincoln Lutheran It'll be 2, 3, and 4. That's Cornell, Gerber, and Glines. As we've reached the fifth inning, it's Lincoln Lutheran 3, Auburn nothing here on B103.
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2: Ready for the fifth inning. As they have a new pitcher out on the mound, that's Jackson Warner. So Warner, the new pitcher. Now at short is Mason Schultz. As he was pitching, he runs out to short. Aiden Smith is now in center field, and Gavin Bauer switches from shortstop to second. So a couple of different changes there for Auburn as we get ready for the fifth inning. Warner, the new pitcher. This will run through his numbers quickly. So pull him up. Warner on the mound. He's 6-1, 3.97 ERA. He's making his 13th appearance. Does have one save. 30 innings pitched, 28 hits to 20 runs. 17 of them earned, 21 walks, 46 strikeouts for Jackson Warner, the Doan commit. So he'll deal with 2, 3, and 4 in the order for Lincoln Lutheran. So it'll finish up Schultz's line. He went 4 innings, allowed 2 hits, 3 runs, 2 earned, walked 5, and struck out 4 for Mason Schultz. So Warner, the new pitcher. See what he can do. Another righty for Auburn as they trail 3-0, top of the fifth. Gavin Cornell up first. Warner's first pitch is a little bit low, 1-0. So against Cornell, Gerber, and Glines. Due up for Lincoln Lutheran, who leads 3-0. Warner's pitch, breaking ball on the inner half. Called strike, 1-1. Over in Class A at Warner Park, Lincoln East now out to a 2-1 lead. As they head to the fourth inning from Warner. Warner's pitched is a ball, 2-1. In Class B, Elkhorn North a 5-0 lead over Platte Valley. That's at Fricke Field. Then, of course, our game 3-0. Three games going on right now. Warner's 2-1. Misses low, 3-1. Cornell looking to get on base for the first time tonight. He's grounded out to short and lined out to right. Warner comes set. The 3-1. This one bounced to short. Sharply, Schultz fields it, throws to first in time. And the leadoff batter retired for the Warriors here in the top of the fifth. On the 6-3 put out. Brings up Dawson Gerber. Gerber, the left fielder. He scored twice. He walked and came around to score in the first, and then he hit an RBI triple in the third, and then came around and scored on Braxton Glines' triple. First pitch to Gerber, misses upstairs, 1-0. Outfield playing fairly deep, especially in right. It's Griffin Sikora out there in right. This pitch misses a little bit low. Now 2-0. Still misting. Definitely could be worse, though. Most patrons don't even have hoods on. Just a light mist. As swing and a miss from Gerber. Kind of ate him up on the inner half. 2-1. Three 3 runs on 2 hits, 1 error for Lincoln Lutheran, no runs, 4 hits, 2 errors for Auburn. As this pitch bounces in the dirt, blocked by the catcher, Brown, 3-1. Warner back out onto the rubber. Comes set, working quickly. The 3-1. This one popped foul, back our way, out of play. It's now 3-2. Again, the winner doesn't play until Wednesday night at Papio South. 3-2 pitch. Misses low. That's a one-out walk to Gerber. And a base runner for the Warriors. Winner doesn't play till Wednesday. Loser has to play tomorrow night in an elimination game. Right back here at Tal Anderson Field, scheduled for 7 o'clock first pitch. So with the runner at first, one out, Braxton Glines at the plate. Glines walked and hit an RBI triple back in the third. So he's 1-for-1 officially. Takes first pitch strike at the knees, 0-1. So Gerber reached base for the third time tonight. Hasn't been retired yet. Check back on him at first as he dives back safely. So Gerber off to a nice start here in the second game of the state tournament. And Lincoln Lutheran lost 12-2 first time these two teams played. Another check at first. Gerber back safely. But it was a 10-run inning for Auburn that did the Warriors in. So, you know, you take away the 10-run inning, it's a much closer game. Runner takes off from first, pitches in the dirt. And not fielded cleanly by Brown, so it's a stolen base for Gerber. He takes second without a throw. One and one the count. Now a runner at second and one away. So Warner steps back onto the rubber. Checks the runner at second, now steps off. So chase the runner back. Warner comes set. See quick pitches. Pitch bounces in the dirt, blocked by the catcher, Brown. It's now 2-1. Walks have been a little bit of an issue so far for Auburn. They've issued 6 as we sit here in the top of the 5th. Warner's pitch, this one bounced to short. Schultz fields it, throws on the run to first in time. She retired Glines by a couple of steps. There are now 2 away, but Gerber advances to third. So second ground out to short of the inning. Now runner at third with 2 outs. Paxson Suits at the plate. Warner comes set. First pitch to Suits, taken for a strike, 0-1. Suits is struck out looking both times up. He's glad to see Schultz out at the game. Warner's 0-1. This one misses just up. Now 1-1. Warner's 1-1 delivery. Swing and a miss. Suits behind it. 67 miles per hour on the slider. Now 1-2. Warner a strike away from stranding a runner at third. Warner's 1-2. Misses just inside as Suits backs out of the way. Awfully close pitch. Now 2-2. Warner stares in for the sign, comes set. The 2-2. Breaking ball, strike 3 called as Suits down on strikes, down looking for the third time in the game. So in the inning for Lincoln Lutheran, it's no runs on no hits, no errors, and 1 runner left on base. They've stranded 1 in every single inning, so 5 runners left on base for the game for Lincoln Lutheran. As we head to the bottom of the fifth, the Bulldog bats need to wake up. It'll be 9-1-2 due up. That's Smith, Schultz, and Brown. As we head to the bottom of the fifth, it's Lincoln Lutheran 3, Auburn nothing here on B103.
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2: Ready to start the bottom of the fifth inning. Aiden Smith at the plate for the Bulldogs, who trail 3-0 in this winner's bracket game as Smith fouls the first pitch off to the netting. 0-1 is Gline still out there at 67 pitches. Winds and deals. Swing and a miss. Smith behind the fastball. Now 0-2. Couple of Bulldogs racing down towards the left field bullpen. Ty Dunikaki looks to be the pitcher. The 0-2 pitch, swing and a miss. Smith retired on three pitches via the strikeout. That's strikeout number 7 from Glines. And there's one away here in the fifth. Back to the top of the order, now for the shortstop, Mason Schultz. Schultz singled back in the first, grounded out to short in the third, 1-for-2. First pitch to him, breaking ball stays just up, 1-0. The Bulldogs need to get the bats going. It's late night, almost 10:30, but got to wake the bats up. Schultz pops up to the center fielder, Fiddler. Fiddler backing up a couple of steps, makes the catch in the middle of the O for the UNO Mavericks logo, and there's quickly two away here in the fifth. So it brings up Clayton Brown. Brown, the catcher. Sacrifice bunted back in the first. Struck out looking in the third. First pitch fouled back to the screen by Brown, 0-1. Glines did pitch last time these two teams played. He went 3 1/3 innings, allowed 9 hits, 9 runs, walked 1 and struck out 5, so definitely just wasn't his game that night, as he's looked extremely good here tonight. Next pitch misses for a ball, 1-1. So far tonight, he's pitched 4 2/3, allowed 4 hits, no runs, no walks, and struck out 7. Breaking ball stays just inside. Now 2-1. Lines figured out his issues from that first matchup and has figured out Auburn's bats to this point. As a swing and a miss on the fastball, Brown down 2-2 in the count. Lines back onto the rubber. Brown back into the box. The 2-2 pitch, fouled out of play, off the netting above the Lincoln Lutheran dugout down the first base side. Still 2-2. Lines looks in for the sign. Again, the 2-2. Missed upstairs. Runs the count full at 3-2. Brown can reach. Gavin Bauer waits on deck. Bauer singled his last time up. The 3-2. Fouled out of play again. Above the concourse towards the softball field down the first base side. We'll do it again at 3-2. Lines looks in. Again, the 3-2. Popped again out of play. Onto the concourse, first base side, off the post. The light post down that first base side as it ricochets back towards the fans. Still 3-2. Glines his 80th pitch here, 3-2. Breaking ball, strike three called. Right down the middle as Brown down looking on strikes. It's the 8th strikeout from the pitcher Braxton Glines as he's through 5 innings of scoreless baseball. So for Auburn, no runs on no hits. There were no errors and no one left on base. Two up for the Warriors in the 6th. It'll be their 6th, 7, and 8 batters. That's Porci, Vogelman, and Tomes. We've played 5 innings. It's Lincoln Lutheran 3, Auburn nothing here on B103.
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2: A couple more defensive changes for Auburn here this half inning as they've moved Gavin Bauer to third base. Smith takes over second base again. Jackson Warner back out to center field. And Ty Dunakaki is the new pitcher for Auburn. As we'll bring you his stats if we can pull him up here. He's 3-1 on the season, an 8.27 ERA. He's making his 10th appearance. 22 innings pitched, 26 hits, 29 runs, 26 of them earned, 18 walks to 32 strikeouts on the season for Dunakaki. So Auburn turns to him to work the 6th inning, trailing 3-0. He'll deal with 6, 7, and 8 in the order. That starts with Colton Porci. Porci's ground out to first, and he's grounded out second. So far tonight, he's 0 for 2. Appreciate everyone still tuning in. And even though it's a late night, it's a big-time baseball matchup. It's a winner's bracket game. The winner doesn't play again until Wednesday night. And they have to be beaten twice to keep them out of the championship game. Just one run. Win would advance to the championship game. Dunakaki's first pitch is a strike on the outside corner, 0-1. The loser has to play again tomorrow night in an elimination game. And then if they won that, they'd have to beat the winner's bracket team twice on Wednesday. So a lot more baseball to be played if you lose. Dunakaki misses outside, 1-1. Check this brief minute. This one's popped up into center field. Warner to his right. Now back to his left. Puts it away on the edge of the O in center field. There's one away. So an F8. First out. Lincoln East still leads 2-1 at Warner Park. As in fact, it's now 3-1 in the bottom of the 4th inning. So Lincoln East in the lead in that one. And 7-0 lead for Elkhorn North over Platte Valley over at Fricke Field. First pitch to Jake Bokelman is a strike on the check swing. Nice off-speed pitch as it nibbles the outside corner, 0-1. 0-1 pitch on the outside corner. Fastball from Dunakaki. Is he pumping the strike zone to this point? 0-2 now.

0: 2-2 pitch. Swing and a miss. Was it held on to by Brown? It is. That's a strikeout, and there's two away. First strikeout for Dunikaki. So two away, and Cooper Tome at the plate. Tome popped up to the pitcher and struck out. First pitch swung on and missed, 0-1. So again, Dunikaki pumping strikes here in the top of the sixth. 0-1 pitch, misses a little bit low and outside. Now 1-1. If Tome can extend the inning, Roden Cal waits on deck. 1-1. Missed a little bit low, gets away from the catcher, Brown, 2-1. Dunikaki comes set, the 2-1. Swing and a miss. Actually fouled at the plate, nonetheless, it's strike two, 2-2. Dunikaki a strike away from a 1-2-3 frame. Comes set, the pitch. Strike three, right down the middle. And Tome down looking. So two strikeouts in the inning from Dunikaki. And it's a 1-2-3 inning for the Bulldogs. No runs, no hits, no errors, and no one left on base. Flipping over to the bottom of the sixth inning, it'll be Bauer, Warner, and Cover. 3, 4, and 5 do up for the Bulldogs in the bottom of the sixth as they're running out of chances, trailing 3-0 as we move to the bottom half of the sixth on B103.
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0: Bottom of the sixth inning, Gavin Bauer to lead things off for the Bulldogs, who trail 3-0. Glides back out there, 80 pitches as he works into his sixth inning. As he pumps in strike one on the outer half, 75 miles per hour, 0-1. High school baseball on B103 brought to you by Cornhusker Beef, Rick Karras of Golden Harvest, Brown Shoe Fit of Nebraska City, and Bernard Real Estate. This one bounced back towards second, fielded on the backhand by Tome over to first in time, and there's one away. So 4-3, ground out, start sixth inning. Also want to thank Whaling Insurance as well as B. Harson Agency, Inc., Burr Farms, Lifetime Vision Center, and Stack Furniture and Carpets. Thank these season-long sponsors as well as year-long sponsors for their support of high school athletics on B103. First pitch, Jackson Warner. He's behind the fastball, swinging a miss, 0-1. Warner 1-for-2, infield single back in the first, struck out looking in the third. Lines 0-1 pitch, strike two right down the middle. 0-2 the count. Seven straight Bulldogs retired. Lines the 0-2 pitch, strike three. Caught Warner looking, curveball just nicks the outside corner. Quickly two away here in the Bulldogs' sixth. Strikeout number 9 from Glines. It brings up the left fielder, Caleb Cover. Cover 0-for-1. He flew out to right field and was hit by a pitch back in the fourth. So he's the last batter to reach base for the Bulldogs. He swings and misses at a fastball 0-1. Glines next pitch. Just missed off the plate. 1-1. The Lincoln Lutheran faithful thought they had strike two. Glines 1-1. This one bounces away from the catcher, Rodenkow. Back to the backstop, 2-1. Still misting. Weather-wise, cooled off just a little bit. The 2-1 pitch. Some popped-up foul back my way towards the press box. Over our head, now 2-2. Glines standing behind the mound, now back onto the rubber. Looks in. Now the 2-2 pitch. So bounced to short. Cornell fields it on a backhand. Stutter steps, throws to first, just in time to get Cover by half a step. A 10-pitch inning from Glines as he retires the Bulldogs in order. No runs, no hits, no errors, and no one left on base. Through six innings of play, it's Lincoln Lutheran 3, Auburn nothing, as we head to the seventh on B103.
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0: Well, it's the final inning of the night. It's a 3-0 lead for Lincoln Lutheran as we sit here in the top of the seventh. Ty Dunikaki back out on the mound for the Bulldogs after he worked a 1-2-3 sixth inning. He'll deal with 9-1-2 in the Lincoln Lutheran order here in the seventh, starting with Preston Rodenkow. First pitch to Rodenkow, swung on and missed, 0-1. Camden Cohn joining you here from Tal Anderson Field in Omaha. This will cover Auburn throughout their state tournament run here this winner's bracket game. Next pitch misses just a little bit low, 1-1. Ben Root putting in the work back in the studio through all the severe weather coverage and now to produce a baseball game on top of that. Next pitch bounced to the right side. Fielded by second baseman Smith on a high hop. Lobs over to first in time. And there's one away. Four, three on the ground out. Back to the top of the order for Cruz Fiddler. Fiddler grounded out his first time up. Walked and came around to score in the third and grounded out to short back in the fourth inning. First pitch to Fiddler. Misses low and outside. 1-0. Lincoln East still leads 4-1 over Papio South. Elkhorn North still 7-0 lead over Platte Valley in Class B. Next pitch in there, 1-1. Again, finals from earlier in Class C. Mount Michael defeated Central City 6-5 in the other winner's bracket game just before us. Roncalli Catholic, a 7-2 win over Arlington to knock out Arlington. And GACC, a 4-3 win over St. Paul in the other elimination game. Strike two on the curveball in the outer half. 1-2 the count. Dunikaki comes set the pitch. This one bounced fouled on the third baseline towards the Auburn dugout. Still 1-2. Dunikaki's done a good job here in relief. Came in and pumped strikes. Dunikaki comes set. The 1-2 pitch, curveball, just missed. It's a good pitch. Might have been just up when it crossed the plate, but certainly looked good from here. 2-2. Dunikaki set. The pitch, strike three. May have got the makeup call on that one, a fastball on the outer corner. And there's quickly two away. It's a third strikeout for Dunikaki out of the five batters that he's faced. This brings up Gavin Cornell. Shortstop 0-3. He's grounded out to short, lined out to right, and another ground out to short. Dunikaki's first pitch misses high at the helmet of Cornell. It's 1-0. The 1-0 pitch, breaking ball, misses just low. It's over the heart of the plate, must have been just below the knees. 2-0. Dunikaki set. 2-0 pitch, breaking ball stays just inside. Three straight balls from Dunikaki, 3-0. Dawson Gerber waits on deck. He's reached all three times. The 3-0, fastball right down the middle, 3-1. As Cornell pats his chest as he'd started his motion towards first. Telling the umpire, my bad, and that was right down the middle. 3-1, Dunikaki, strike two on the outer half. Pinpoint accuracy from Dunikaki that time, 3-2. Dunikaki looks in for the sign. The 3-2 popped up into right field. Sikora coming in towards the line, and it lands foul. Just out of his reach, so we'll do it again at 3-2. Sikora was playing pretty far off the line and fairly deep. So still a good 5 feet or so away from that ball. So still 3-2. As Cornell makes it back to the box, he's got to reattach his elbow guard. So we'll give him an extra moment to do that. Meanwhile, our home plate umpire grabs a couple of more baseballs. They've had a whole operation there for all those foul balls. They've had to dry them all back off before they put them back in play. 3-2 the count. Dunikaki looks in, comes set. The righty deals. Strike three. At the knees on the outside corner. And that's another strikeout. That's four strikeouts out of the six batters that Dunikaki faced as he was perfect in relief. No runs, no hits, no errors, and no one left on base for the Warriors in the seventh. As we head to the bottom of the seventh, due up for Auburn, it'll be Meyer, Sikora, and Dunikaki as the last hope for the Bulldogs as they look to at least tie this one up. Three runs to tie, four to walk it off. Headed to the bottom of the seventh, 3-0 Lincoln Lutheran over Auburn on B103.
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0: New pitcher into the game for Lincoln Lutheran. I believe it's Hudson Reimers. Reimers 1-1, a 2.62 ERA, 10 appearances, 16 innings pitched, 15 hits, 10 runs, 6 earned runs, 5 walks to 9 strikeouts. This is Reimers, the new pitcher. There's a couple other defensive changes as well. Galines, the pitcher, now out into center field. Fiddler moves over to third, as he was the center fielder. Porchie moves to second. Cornell still at short, and everyone else looks like they stayed the same. But Reimer's the new pitcher as he looks to close this one out for Lincoln Lutheran, who leads 3-0 as we sit here in the bottom of the seventh inning. He'll deal with Meyer, Sikora, and Dunikaki. Bryson Meyer tripled his first time up, struck out back in the fourth. First pitch from Reimer is a strike on the outside half, 0-1. Reimer pitched against Ron Calley, 1 2/3, 2 hits, 1 run, 1 walk. Swing and a miss from Meyer, out in front of the off-speed at 64 miles per hour. Quickly 0-2. Reimer, the righty, comes set. The 0-2 pitch bounces in the turf. Gets away from the catcher, Rodenkow. It's 1-2. Got an all-turf playing surface. Definitely helpful when there's precipitation. Reimer comes set. 1-2 pitch, bounces in the dirt. Now 2-2. Again, Auburn trails 3-0 here in the bottom of the seventh. Need 3 runs to keep playing. Reimers is 2-2. Sun bounced towards third. Fielding on a big hop by Fiddler. Needs to make a strong throw and does so as they retire Meyer by a step. And there's one away here in the home seventh. So that brings up Griffin Sikora. Sikora reached on a fielder's choice in the second. Grounded up to first his last time up. It's a righty-lefty matchup. Reimers looks in for a sign. Come set. First pitch to Sikora. It's a strike right on the outside corner. 0-1. Pretty good pitching tonight by both sides. A couple of walks on the Auburn side, but Dunikaki's coming and done an excellent job the last 2 innings. As this pitch bounces in the dirt, 1-1. Look at Schultz's walks, but he still only allowed the 3 runs. As Sikora fouls this one back towards the netting, falls behind 1-2. Usually, 3 runs with this Auburn offense is plenty enough to get you the win. But Lincoln Lutheran has matched that pitching and done even more with it. Reimers is 1-2. Some foul back to the screen again. Still 1-2. Again, the winner gets tomorrow off. Loser has to play tomorrow night. An elimination game. Reimers is 1-2. Takes the pitch just upstairs. Evens the count at 2-2, does Sikora. Sikora back into the left-handed batter's box. Reimers is 2-2. Swing and a miss. Sikora down on strikes. And Auburn down to their final out. As it's tied, Dunikaki. Dunikaki struck out back in the second inning, popped up to second his last time up. If Dunikaki can reach, Aiden Smith waits on deck. Reimers comes set. First pitch to Dunikaki. Misses just off the plate, 1-0. Lincoln Lutheran thought they had strike one. The 1-0 pitch. Some bounce to second. Should do it. Porchie fields it. Throws to first in time. And Lincoln Lutheran gets the 3-0 win here tonight after a marathon rain delay. In a game that started at about 9:05. We're done in 1 hour and 50 minutes. A 3-0 win for Lincoln Lutheran as they advance to the semifinals as they will play Wednesday night. While Auburn will have to work their way back through the loser's bracket. Again, that final score is Lincoln Lutheran 3, Auburn nothing. We'll step aside for a break. Be back to wrap this one up after this here on B103.
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0: Back here one final time from Tal Anderson Field in Omaha, following Lincoln Lutheran's 3-0 win over the Auburn Bulldogs. As we look through the line score quickly, Lincoln Lutheran, 1 run in the first, 2 in the third. Auburn, 0s across the board, 3 runs on 2 hits, 1 error for Lincoln Lutheran, no runs, 4 hits, 1 error for Auburn. And it was really the big hit in this game. There were 2 triples in a row from Lincoln Lutheran in that third inning, as it was a triple from Dawson Gerber and then a triple from Braxton Glines, as those were officially the only 2 hits of the game for Lincoln Lutheran, but they both came of the extra base variety. And that was enough to get Lincoln Lutheran the 3-0 win. So Lincoln Lutheran moves on to the semifinals. They're off tomorrow, and they play Wednesday at 4 o'clock at Papio South. That's a 4 p.m. first pitch, and Auburn has to work their way back through the loser's bracket now, as they'll play Roncalli Catholic tomorrow night at 7 o'clock here from Tal Anderson Field. And that's an elimination game, so the loser has their season come to a close. The winner would then play Lincoln Lutheran on Wednesday, so it could have a rematch between these two teams should Auburn win tomorrow, but they would have to beat Lincoln Lutheran twice on Wednesday night to get to the championship game. But first, tomorrow night at 7 o'clock against Roncalli Catholic, 7 o'clock first pitch here from Tal Anderson Field. I'll be back with you tomorrow night here on B103, hopefully with no severe weather or weather. Here from Tal Anderson Field, we appreciate everyone sticking around here late night, almost 11 o'clock by the time this one gets over, but we appreciate everyone sticking around. Again, Auburn falls 3-0 to Lincoln Lutheran here tonight. They'll play again tomorrow night at 7 o'clock. Again, weather permitting, time permitting, depending on if the game before goes long. So just stay tuned to B103 and the social media platforms to see when that game actually gets underway. So that's going to do it here from Omaha at Tal Anderson Field. Again, a 3-0 win for Lincoln Lutheran. My thanks to my producer, Ben, tonight. He had a long day, lots of severe weather coverage for him. We appreciate him sticking around and bringing you this high school baseball game tonight. And I'm Camden Cohn. Most of all, thank you for listening to high school baseball here on B103. Have a great rest of your Monday night.
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6: 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He throws, and he's wide open down the sideline and into the end zone.
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7: News. I'm Deborah Valentine. 3 men were shot and killed at an Islamic Center mosque in San Diego today. Police Chief Scott Wall says the 2 teenage gunmen are dead.
8: The suspects at this point appear to have died from self-inflicted gunshot wounds.
7: The incident is being investigated as a hate crime. A 3-day strike ends. North America's largest commuter rail line, the Long Island Railroad, and the Metropolitan Transportation Authority have reached a new contract deal.
9: We got the deal done. It was a very good night for everyone, and I'm really proud of the work that was accomplished by an extraordinary team and our partners in labor. Thank you.
7: New York Governor Kathy Hochul making the announcement. Service resumes at noon Tuesday. President Trump calling off a planned attack on Iran, saying at the request of Arab Gulf states, he says serious negotiations are now underway to end the conflict. America's listening to Fox News.
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Today's Best Country B103 was Chevrolet by Dustin Lynch featuring Jelly Roll. I'm your pal Al joining you on this Monday night. Thanks for tuning in. We've got more of Today's Best Country coming your way with songs like Drink in My Hand by Eric Church and Beautiful Things by Megan Maroney. But for now, Jody Mazzina says I'm all right on Today's Best Country B103.

Eric Church with Drink in My Hand on today's Best Country, B103. Up next, they wouldn't like you later, they wouldn't prefer you in a while, and they don't even want you momentarily. Lady A says they need you now on today's Best Country, B103.

0: 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We've got your No Talk Triple Play coming in just a few moments, but first. 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
0: 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Tonight, there's a chance for severe thunderstorms, low of around 47 degrees, breezy with a west-southwest wind 10 to 18 miles per hour with gusts as high as 26. Tomorrow, it's cloudy through the mid-morning, then gradually clearing up with a high near 60 degrees. Breezy with a north-northwest wind, 14 to 20 miles per hour, with gusts as high as 29. Tomorrow night, it's mostly clear, with a low of around 41 degrees. North wind, 5 to 10 miles per hour, with gusts as high as 18. Wednesday, it's partly sunny with a high near 60 degrees. East-northeast wind, 5 to 8 miles per hour. That's been your AccuWeather forecast on today's Best Country. We've got more country music coming your way. 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

0: Sugarland with Stray on today's Best Country, B103. And before that, Party for Two by Shania Twain and Billy Currington. We've got 30 minutes of continuous country coming your way, but first, let's take a look at the Community Notebook. 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That's going to do it for me for tonight, but remember, you can always stay up to date with what's happening in River Country on B103.fm.
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6: News Channel Nebraska AccuWeather.
7: Slight chance for storms overnight. Otherwise, cloudy skies expected. Lows dip down to about 47. Winds out of the northwest, 10 to 20 miles per hour. High temperatures reach up to 60 Tuesday. Overcast skies. Lows dip down to about 42 Tuesday night. Mainly clear. A blend of clouds and sun Wednesday with highs around 61. 58, thunderstorms likely Thursday. I'm weatherology meteorologist Laura Lockwood on News Channel Nebraska. Right now is 53 degrees.

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1: Slight chance for storms overnight, otherwise cloudy skies expected. Lows dip down to about 47. Winds out of the northwest 10 to 20 miles per hour. High temperatures reach up to 60 Tuesday, overcast skies. Lows dip down to about 42 Tuesday night, mainly clear. A blend of clouds and sun Wednesday with highs around 61. 58, thunderstorms likely Thursday. I'm weatherology meteorologist Laura Lockwood on News Channel Nebraska. Right now is 53 degrees.
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4: Slight chance for storms overnight. Otherwise, cloudy skies expected. Lows dip down to about 47. Winds out of the northwest, 10 to 20 miles per hour. High temperatures reach up to 60 Tuesday. Overcast skies. Lows dip down to about 42 Tuesday night. Mainly clear. A blend of clouds and sun Wednesday with highs around 61. 58. Thunderstorms likely Thursday. I'm weatherology meteorologist Laura Lockwood on News Channel Nebraska. Currently, it's 52 degrees.

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5: Slight chance for storms overnight. Otherwise, cloudy skies expected. Lows dip down to about 47. Winds out of the northwest, 10 to 20 miles per hour. High temperatures reach up to 60 Tuesday. Overcast skies. Lows dip down to about 42 Tuesday night. Mainly clear. A blend of clouds and sun Wednesday with highs around 61. 58. Thunderstorms likely Thursday. I'm weatherology meteorologist Laura Lockwood on News Channel Nebraska. Currently, it's 52 degrees.
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1: Slight chance for storms overnight. Otherwise, cloudy skies expected. Lows dip down to about 47. Winds out of the northwest, 10 to 20 miles per hour. High temperatures reach up to 60 Tuesday. Overcast skies. Lows dip down to about 42 Tuesday night. Mainly clear. A blend of clouds and sun Wednesday, with highs around 61. 58. Thunderstorms likely Thursday. I'm weatherology meteorologist Laura Lockwood on News Channel Nebraska. Currently, it's 52 degrees.

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6: Slight chance for storms overnight. Otherwise, cloudy skies expected. Lows dip down to about 47. Winds out of the northwest, 10 to 20 miles per hour. High temperatures reach up to 60 Tuesday. Overcast skies. Lows dip down to about 42 Tuesday night, mainly clear. A blend of clouds and sun Wednesday with highs around 61. 58, thunderstorms likely Thursday. I'm weatherology meteorologist Laura Lockwood on News Channel Nebraska. Currently is 52 degrees.
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3: Slight chance for storms overnight. Otherwise, cloudy skies expected. Lows dip down to about 47. Winds out of the northwest, 10 to 20 miles per hour. High temperatures reach up to 60 Tuesday, overcast skies. Lows dip down to about 42 Tuesday night, mainly clear. A blend of clouds and sun Wednesday with highs around 61. 58, thunderstorms likely Thursday. I'm weatherology meteorologist Laura Lockwood on News Channel Nebraska. Right now, 51.

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3: Slight chance for storms overnight. Otherwise, cloudy skies expected. Lows dip down to about 47. Winds out of the northwest, 10 to 20 miles per hour. High temperatures reach up to 60 Tuesday. Overcast skies. Lows dip down to about 42 Tuesday night. Mainly clear. A blend of clouds and sun Wednesday with highs around 61. 58. Thunderstorms likely Thursday. I'm weatherology meteorologist Laura Lockwood on News Channel Nebraska. Right now, 51.
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4: Cloudy skies expected today with daytime highs approaching 60. Winds out of the north, 10 to 20 miles per hour. Lows level off around 42. Tonight, mainly clear skies. Sunshine mixed with clouds at times. Tomorrow, high temperatures reach up to 61. Upper 50s Thursday, with thunderstorms likely. Turning much warmer Friday, with highs in the mid-60s. Chance for storms continues. I'm weatherology meteorologist Laura Lockwood on News Channel Nebraska. Right now, 50.

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0: 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News Channel Nebraska is not responsible for lost or delayed mail, telephone failures, or for email system malfunctions causing a contestant to lose a chance to participate. Employees of News Channel Nebraska and their immediate family members are not eligible to win. Winners are responsible for any and all taxes associated with winning the prize and must sign a W-9 form before receiving any prize valued at over $600. Management will have sole discretion to decide any questions concerning the interpretation of rules governing the promotion and the administration of the promotion, and such decisions shall be final. News Channel Nebraska reserves a right to reject any incomplete or confusing guess and any guess not submitted in accordance with promotion rules. Participants will not have any expectation of privacy concerning the information submitted or the announcement of winners. Prizes will be held for a minimum of 60 days for their winner, and after that time, News Channel Nebraska has a right to redistribute those prize items. Thank you for taking part in our contest and for listening to today's Best Country B103 and Odo County Country.
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3: Cloudy skies expected today with daytime highs approaching 60. Winds out of the north, 10 to 20 miles per hour. Lows level off around 42. Tonight, mainly clear skies. Sunshine mixed with clouds at times. Tomorrow, high temperatures reach up to 61. Upper 50s Thursday, with thunderstorms likely. Turning much warmer Friday, with highs in the mid-60s. Chance for storms continues. I'm weatherology meteorologist Laura Lockwood on News Channel Nebraska. Right now, 50.
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0: News. I'm Deborah Valentine. President Trump calls off today's planned military strike on Iran at the request of Gulf allies. More from Fox's Jared Halpern.
1: The president says he was asked by Arab Gulf leaders to postpone a resumption of bombing against Iran because a peace deal is still possible.
0: On Truth Social, President Trump said serious negotiations are underway in an effort to end the conflict. Fox's Evan Brown reports on today's Georgia primary.
2: Georgia has 14 congressional districts and one U.S. senator, Democrat John Ossoff, is up for re-election. He is the presumptive nominee for his party. Five Republicans, including sitting Congressman Buddy Carter and Mike Collins, are looking for their party nomination.
0: Republican Governor Brian Kemp is term limited. Alabama, Idaho, Kentucky, Oregon, and Pennsylvania are also holding primaries today. 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

0: Kick It in the Sticks. That's Brantley Gilbert right here at Today's Best Country, B103, B103.fm, and Alexa Play B103 through your Alexa-enabled device also. Good morning to you here as we get to the 19th of May, 2026. Another day and another ag report. It's coming up here in just a moment. 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What do we have on the horizon here today? We will find out what's happening with the latest forecast here in a few. Going to look at the community notebook and see what different things are happening around River Country. Also, we will check out local news. Start next hour with our own Dan Swanson, of course, in the award-winning news channel, Nebraska Newsroom. We've got another Facebook post that's going to be coming up later on this morning, giving you a chance to, again, comment on it for our big Beef Month giveaway that's going on at the end of the month. Comment on there, and you could qualify randomly here today and be one of the people that goes into the B103 honeycomb. We'll have 16 names. Actually, it might not be 16 names, but 16 different slots. You could take more than one. You can take four of them, one for each day this week, if you comment Monday, Tuesday, Wednesday, and Thursday on our Facebook post. So you'll give yourself a chance to win a $100 beef bundle from Fairway, Nebraska City, thanks to Knapp Roofing, as well as Bartlett Grain and Hamburg and Stella and the Southeast Nebraska Cattlemen's Association. And I'll tell you when I put that Facebook post up later on this morning. And I'll let you know who the qualifiers are from yesterday's post for all the people that commented before midnight. Much, much more to come than that. And it includes music like Tucker Wetmore, Corey Kent, Vince Gill, and others. All on the way. Right here on Today's Best Country, B103.
1: Raising the Limits. Hello, I'm Kellen Havikin with the latest agribusiness news on Brownfield. 100 years ago, Pioneer's founders had a vision that transformed the future of agriculture, and they've been innovating ever since. See how it all started at pioneer.com/100. Ag Economist says new trading limits for cattle futures could bring additional volatility to the markets. Josh Maples with Mississippi State University Extension says the changes go into place June 1st.
2: It absolutely does allow for bigger daily price swings, and it can lead to some larger margin requirements because the risk there. So it's something traders are going to have to adapt to.
1: Tony Hancock with the Missouri Department of Agriculture says in today's electronic trading environment, there's a lot of money that can be gained and lost very quickly.
3: It is scary. That human factor being lost, it's a big deal. And it's caused a lot of volatility that we didn't deal with, you know, if you go back a few years in history.
1: The head of the U.S. Meat Export Federation says the U.S. and China have made major progress in expanding market access for American beef. Dan Holstrom says China has granted a five-year registration extension to 425 facilities.
4: This is what we've been waiting for, really for almost a year now on most of these plants. This is great news. It's even better news for our customers in China, which have been clamoring to regain access to U.S. beef.
1: Corn and soybean planting is moving quickly this spring, running well ahead of the national average. USDA says 76% of corn is in and 39% has emerged. 67% of soybeans are planted, with 32% of the crop up, and 27% of winter wheat conditions are rated good to excellent. A South Central Kansas farmer says the ongoing drought is wreaking havoc on his crops. Craig Meeker says test weights for his winter wheat crop will likely be significantly lower than last year.
5: It's not going to be a banner crop. I don't even know if it's going to be an average crop, but we are going to have a crop.
1: Meeker tells Brownfield he planted corn in late May due to the warm weather and adequate soil moisture at the time.
5: It's really difficult for me to see knee-high corn that needs a drink of water as badly as it does. It looks more like July than it does May.
1: As for his cotton crop,
5: none of the cotton that I planted will come up if it does not rain.
1: Recent rainfall across parts of Nebraska will help improve drought conditions. Andy Jobman of Gothenburg says he's wrapped up planting after an incredibly difficult start.
6: We were running the pivots ahead of the planter and then turning around and running them after we got a field planted too, just to try to keep that seed from drying out.
1: Schuyler farmer Matt Bailey says he's received more than 2 inches of rain since Friday.
7: Emergence Pretty good.
1: For a detailed update on this week's latest crop conditions, visit brownfieldagnews.com. I'm Kellen Havikin for Brownfield.
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12: News Channel, Nebraska AccuWeather.
13: Cloudy skies expected today with daytime highs approaching 60. Winds out of the north, 10 to 20 miles per hour. Lows level off around 42. Tonight, mainly clear skies. Sunshine mixed with clouds at times. Tomorrow, high temperatures reach up to 61. Upper 50s Thursday, with thunderstorms likely. Turning much warmer Friday, with highs in the mid-60s. Chance for storms continues. I'm weatherology meteorologist Laura Lockwood on News Channel Nebraska. Right now, 50.

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8: Mainly cloudy skies expected today with daytime highs approaching 60. Northerly winds 10 to 20 miles per hour. Mainly clear skies tonight, lows dip down to about 42. Sunshine mixed with clouds at times tomorrow, high temperatures reach up to 61. Upper 50s Thursday with thunderstorms likely. Turning much warmer Friday with highs in the mid-60s. Chance for storms continues. I'm weatherology meteorologist Laura Lockwood on News Channel Nebraska. Right now, it's 49 degrees.

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3: News. I'm CJ Pop. Authorities trying to figure out why two teens went on a shooting rampage in Southern California.
4: Five people are dead, including the two gunmen at the Islamic Center of San Diego in Claremont. Among the victims was a security guard at the center. According to law enforcement, the two teen suspects died from self-inflicted gun wounds, and law enforcement started looking for the two teenagers before the shooting even started when a mother had called police to report her son missing.
3: Fox's Alex Hogan. President Trump decides against bombing Iran again.
5: We've had very big discussions with Iran, and we'll see what they amount to.
3: And the polls are open for the primary in Kentucky. President Trump is backing a candidate he hopes can knock out incumbent Republican Congressman and his nemesis, Thomas Massie. America's listening to Fox News.
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6: 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Just click listen, then swipe right and hear the latest news updates on your time. 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
10: A wonderful 6 o'clock hour to you. Yeah, I'm getting pretty specific on this. On today's Best Country, B103. Hope your Tuesday is starting off terrifically here as we make it through the music. We'll check some good news stories here this hour to make sure things are looking positive here for you today. And we'll drop in a patriotic salute tune and the Pledge of Allegiance, plus Ella Langley. But right now, it's local news. And with the latest news update, our first check of the news today, as a matter of fact, locally, here's our own Dan Swanson.
11: Thank you. Good morning. The Nebraska City Museum Association presented its 2025 attendance report. The museums welcomed 19,000 visitors from May through October, plus the Arbor Day weekend in April. Dean Schistler of the association said raising awareness of the resident admission program is a focus, especially during the American 250 celebrations. The Nebraska City Growth Fund provided $30,000 to provide free attendance for residents to the six museums. Attendance included 8,000 at Arbor Lodge, 7,800 at the Missouri River Basin Lewis and Clark Center, and 2,000 at the Kriegel Windmill Factory Museum. The Richardson County Elections Office reports on filings for the general election in November. Denise Coso has filed for Verdon Village Board, Elaine Strecker for Berida, Rick Raymer for Stella Village Board, and Vincent Behrens is a write-in for City Council Ward 4. The Union Pacific Railroad reports its work schedule this week to the city. The railroad expects to close D Road on Tuesday and work on 7th Avenue intersection. On Wednesday, May 20th, 60th Road will close and a panel will be installed at 8th Street. On May 21st, work on 10th Street is planned. On May 23rd, the closure of Road B is expected. The Odo County Board's meeting this morning includes a public hearing on the Odo County planning and zoning regulations related to data centers. The county's planning commission earlier recommended a moratorium on applications for data centers. A moratorium is proposed until a zoning review committee gives a report. The Falls City Council has rescheduled its meeting till 6 p.m. Wednesday. The agenda includes a parking ban on side streets. City documents say the current 24-hour parking limitation was established during an era when the majority of residents commuted daily. The rise of remote work and more retirees means vehicles remain parked for a longer duration. Their proposal would allow parking for 7 consecutive days unless there is a weather event. OPPD has scheduled an open house June 9th from 4 to 7 p.m. at Slatery Vintage Estates in rural Nahaka. Informational stations are planned regarding their proposed Cass County to Nebraska City transmission project. The project calls for construction of about 40 miles of transmission from southwest of Plattsmouth to Nebraska City. OPPD says the line is for system reliability and redundancy. Current plans include 10 miles of double circuit transmission and 30 miles of single circuit extra high voltage line. The final route has yet to be determined. CassGram reports that residential property makes up the largest share of taxable value in Cass County. State Department of Revenue shows a $3 billion value, 57% of the county's $5.2 billion tax base. Agricultural land is second, with a value of $1.6 billion. Nebraska City Police are planning a Make It Click mobilization May 15th to the 31st. The State Highway Safety Office reports seatbelt usage in 2024 at 80.2%. Which is the fifth worst in the country. Of 236 fatalities in 2025, 70 people were not wearing seatbelts. Auburn's Summer Sounds Concert Series continues in June with Taxi Driver on June 5th and Classic Rock of Chad Lee June 19th. Concerts are Friday nights at Legion Memorial Park from 6:30 to 8:30 p.m. A Memorial Day service is scheduled at 10 a.m. on Monday, May 25th at the Wyuka Cemetery in Nebraska City. The service will be followed by a wreath dedication at the marina and a short program at the Odo County War Memorial on the west side of the courthouse, 11:30 a.m. The American Legion Post 8 and VFW Post 2634 are organizing flag displays around the courthouse. Flags will be put up Thursday, May 25th at 5 o'clock. They'll be taken down Thursday, May 28th, also at 5. Flags will be put on veterans' graves Saturday, May 23rd at 2 p.m. and removed Saturday, May 30th, also at 2 o'clock. Nebraska Humanities Speaker Chris Sayer will present the program British Isles and Irish Sampler at the Morton James Public Library, 7 p.m. June 4th. Sayer presents the songs and melodies using button accordion, dulcimer, guitar, mandolin, and musical saw. The river stage is at 10.4 feet. From the News Channel Nebraska Newsroom, I'm Dan Swanson.
2: News Channel Nebraska AccuWeather. Mainly cloudy skies expected today with daytime highs approaching 60. Northerly winds 10 to 20 miles per hour. Mainly clear skies tonight, lows dip down to about 42. Sunshine mixed with clouds at times tomorrow, high temperatures reach up to 61. Upper 50s Thursday with thunderstorms likely. Turning much warmer Friday with highs in the mid-60s. Chance for storms continues. I'm weatherology meteorologist Laura Lockwood on News Channel Nebraska. Right now, it's 49 degrees.
10: That's a look at the forecast from our Weatherology Weather Center, and we'll see what we can find out in more detail coming up starting next hour. Right now, though, it is our Pledge of Allegiance, followed by a patriotic salute tune in just a few moments, and Ella Langley on the way. And the pledge is brought to you by Larson Motors on Frontage Road in Nebraska City. 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
12: I pledge allegiance to the flag of the United States of America and to the republic for which it stands, one nation under God, indivisible, with liberty and justice for all.

0: There's the newest one there from Ella Langley, Be Her. It's today's best country, B103, and on the World Wide Web, B103.fm. Also, wishing you an amazing one here, and hopefully you're A-OK after all the storm activity we've had the last few days. It has been a whirlwind of storm activity out there. No pun intended with whirlwind. I didn't really think of that. Anyhow, it's just been bonkers. So hopefully you've been A-OK out there, and we will get less of that severe weather moving forward here. And maybe just a little bit of rain or something. Looks like a cool down. We'll hear from the Weatherology weather folks to give us details on that coming up. But coming up next Monday, it is Memorial Day. So that means it's an off week for Match Me Monday. No Match Me Monday coming up next week. But the following week, you've got another chance to win up to $100 in Nebraska Lottery Scratchers simply by matching yours truly when you fill in the blank. I'll give you a phrase with a blank in it like I did yesterday with rain blank. Rain blank. And then the way I said it there, first thing that popped in my head was rain check. And I didn't even write that down yesterday, but some people guessed that on Facebook. But yesterday it was rain cloud was what popped into my head first. And we just did get to Facebook and got a winner on there about 10, 15 guesses in to match me and get $20 in scratchers. First contestant on the phone line when I open up the phone line, which is when I start the game show music around 7:40 or so, has a chance at winning $100 in scratchers if that first person calls in and matches. If it's the second person that wins, $80 in scratchers. If it goes to the third person, 60, then 40, then 20. And if nobody matches in the five calls, then we go to facebook.com/b103.fm for those $20 in scratchers with one guess only per person. It's each Monday except holidays, so yep, no Memorial Day Match Me Monday. That's too many M's, I think. But we'll be back a week after that. All right, back into it. We've got Dan and Shay, and we'll look at the forecast coming up in a few.
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10: Mainly cloudy skies expected today with daytime highs approaching 60. Northerly winds 10 to 20 miles per hour. Mainly clear skies tonight. Lows dip down to about 42. Sunshine mixed with clouds at times tomorrow. High temperatures reach up to 61. Upper 50s Thursday with thunderstorms likely. Turning much warmer Friday with highs in the mid-60s. Chance for storms continues. I'm weatherology meteorologist Laura Lockwood on News Channel Nebraska. Right now, it's 49 degrees.

0: Dan and Shay in those bigger houses right here at Today's Best Country, B103, B103.fm. And Alexa, play B103 through your Alexa device to boot. All right, we're going to find out what's going on and some good news stories now. Checking out some positivity here for you. And first up, how about this 33-year-old guy in Northeast Ohio named Yanni Saris. Apparently, Yanni was helping his dad cut down trees in the backyard of his parents' home, and then he saw an SUV zipping across nearby yards and going into a pond. No, it was not Michael Scott driving, if that's what you're wondering. A 46-year-old mom and her 8-year-old daughter were inside the vehicle. He heard the girl screaming, sprang into action, ran over to the pond, jumped in, got the girl safe, and then went back in for the mom, who was unconscious, and swam her to the shore as well. Mom said they were coming back from dinner at the Olive Garden. She started to feel sick and actually fainted behind the wheel. Holy smokes. That's a scary situation. She's all right now, working with the doctors to figure out why she would have fainted while driving. And yeah, kudos to Yanni for saving their lives. And how about this? Great news from the Twin Cities. Minneapolis School District is going to be providing free meals and snacks all summer to kids. Over 60 schools, parks, libraries, and recreation centers are going to provide this food to anybody 18 years and younger, so they can access free meals and snacks all summer long. That's pretty awesome stuff. All right, more music's on the way in just a bit. Going to get you a check of the news when we come back here in just a few on Today's Best Country, B103.
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0: 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All right, we're cruising on through our 6 o'clock hour. Got more ag info in the back of the half of the hour. 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
9: Thank you. Good morning. The Nebraska City Museum Association presented its 2025 attendance report. The museums welcomed 19,000 visitors from May through October, plus the Arbor Day weekend in April. Dean Schistler of the association said raising awareness of the resident admission program is a focus, especially during the American 250 celebrations. The Nebraska City Growth Fund provided $30,000 to provide free attendance for residents to the six museums. Attendance included 8,000 at Arbor Lodge, 7,800 at the Missouri River Basin Lewis and Clark Center, and 2,000 at the Kriegel Windmill Factory Museum. The Richardson County Elections Office reports on filings for the general election in November. Denise Coso has filed for Verdon Village Board, Elaine Strecker for Berida, Rick Raymer for Stella Village Board, and Vincent Behrens is a write-in for City Council Ward 4. The Union Pacific Railroad reports its work schedule this week to the city. The railroad expects to close D Road on Tuesday and work on 7th Avenue intersection. On Wednesday, May 20th, 60th Road will close and a panel will be installed at 8th Street. On May 21st, work on 10th Street is planned. On May 23rd, the closure of Road B is expected. The Odo County Board's meeting this morning includes a public hearing on the Odo County planning and zoning regulations related to data centers. The county's planning commission earlier recommended a moratorium on applications for data centers. A moratorium is proposed until a zoning review committee gives a report. The Falls City Council has rescheduled its meeting till 6 p.m. Wednesday. The agenda includes a parking ban on side streets. City documents say the current 24-hour parking limitation was established during an era when the majority of residents commuted daily. The rise of remote work and more retirees means vehicles remain parked for a longer duration. Their proposal would allow parking for 7 consecutive days unless there is a weather event. OPPD has scheduled an open house June 9th. From 4 to 7 p.m. at Slatery Vintage Estates in rural Nahaka. Informational stations are planned regarding their proposed Cass County to Nebraska City transmission project. The project calls for construction of about 40 miles of transmission from southwest of Plattsmouth to Nebraska City. OPPD says the line is for system reliability and redundancy. Current plans include 10 miles of double circuit transmission and 30 miles of single circuit extra high voltage line. The final route has yet to be determined. CassGram reports that residential property makes up the largest share of taxable value in Cass County. State Department of Revenue shows a $3 billion value, 57% of the county's $5.2 billion tax base. Agricultural land is second, with a value of $1.6 billion. Nebraska City Police are planning a Make It Click mobilization May 15th to the 31st. The State Highway Safety Office reports seatbelt usage in 2024 at 80.2%. which is the fifth worst in the country. Of 236 fatalities in 2025, 70 people were not wearing seatbelts. Auburn's Summer Sounds concert series continues in June with Taxi Driver on June 5th and Classic Rock of Chad Lee June 19th. Concerts are Friday nights at Legion Memorial Park from 6:30 to 8:30 p.m. A Memorial Day service is scheduled at 10 a.m. on Monday, May 25th at the Wyuka Cemetery in Nebraska City. The service will be followed by a wreath dedication at the marina and a short program at the Odo County War Memorial on the west side of the courthouse, 11:30 a.m. The American Legion Post 8 and VFW Post 2634 are organizing flag displays around the courthouse. Flags will be put up Thursday, May 25th at 5 o'clock. They'll be taken down Thursday, May 28th, also at 5. Flags will be put on veterans' graves Saturday, May 23rd at 2 p.m. and removed Saturday, May 30th, also at 2 o'clock. Nebraska Humanities Speaker Chris Sayer will present the program British Isles and Irish Sampler at the Morton James Public Library, 7 p.m. June 4th. Sayer presents the songs and melodies using button accordion, dulcimer, guitar, mandolin, and musical saw. The river stage is at 10.4 feet. From the News Channel Nebraska Newsroom, I'm Dan Swanson.
0: 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We'll check the forecast in just a few moments, but right now, funeral announcements. 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Marion Marie Nash Hoddy, age 79, of Lincoln, previously Nebraska City, passed away Thursday, April 30th, surrounded by her daughters. Funeral service will be at 11 o'clock on Saturday morning at the United Trinity Church in Hamburg, Iowa. Burial will follow in Mount Olive Cemetery, southeast of Hamburg. Family will greet friends Thursday night from 5 to 7 at Goody Mortuary in Nebraska City. Memorials are suggested to the family in care of Marcia Elshire. Goody Mortuary is in charge of the arrangements for Marion Marie Nash Hoddy. For the full funeral listings and a complete obituary archive, head to newschannelnebraska.com.
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11: Mainly cloudy skies expected today with daytime highs approaching 60. Northerly winds 10 to 20 miles per hour. Mainly clear skies tonight, lows dip down to about 42. Sunshine mixed with clouds at times. Tomorrow, high temperatures reach up to 61. Upper 50s Thursday, with thunderstorms likely. Turning much warmer Friday, with highs in the mid-60s. Chance for storms continues. I'm weatherology meteorologist Laura Lockwood on News Channel Nebraska. Right now, it's 49 degrees.

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They're available on the phone at 712-309-5392. As we get on through the music here this morning, have you texted in your River Country reaction yet this week? I know you've been busy doing a lot of other stuff probably out there, and we still have a few days to go, but why not text it in now to 402-873-1170. Well, what do you want to know, Ben? What's the reaction this week? Well, what is something you think is cool, but other people probably don't think is so cool? Text what you think is cool with the word cool. I see a number of people have texted in just saying blank is cool, like such and such is cool. That's a good way to do it. Well done. Text that to 402-873-1170 for your chance at $10

0: in Nebraska Lottery Scratchers. We will pick somebody to take home those scratchers at random from all the texts we get coming up this Friday. Some of the early responses. One person says they think snakes and spiders are cool. Yeah, you're definitely in the minority there. I got. I mean, nope. One person said storms are cool. I think they can be cool. It was pretty amazing watching the lightning. When was that we watched the lightning? It was on Sunday night. Yeah, after the storms had passed and were, you know, more or less clear in a way, I could still go out, and we took the dogs out for their last business, you know, meeting, if you will, on the yard. And the lightning was just all over the place. It was pretty amazing. That was cool. And I got somebody who says geocaching is cool. I've never been a big fan of geocaching. My parents do that, though, so some people enjoy it, just not for me. So what do you think is cool? Let me know. That's your River Country Reaction, 402-873-1170. Just include the word cool, and you'll be eligible to win the $10 in Nebraska Lottery Scratchers on Friday. All right, back at it with the final Commodity and Livestock Report here and some Thomas Rhett coming up.
1: Soybeans and corn were up. Cattle and hogs were lower. Hello, I'm Megan Grebner with this commodity market update on Brownfield. When it comes to short stature corn, it all started with Stein. For decades, they've been focused on unique hybrids that deliver top yields. Stein invented short stature corn, then perfected it. Stein has yield. Soybeans were sharply higher on fund and technical buying. The market was supported by those details emerging from the U.S.-China trade deal, which was reached last week. Soybean meal and soybean oil were also higher. July beans were up 36 at 12.13. August beans were up 34.5 at 12.11. Corn was higher on fund and technical buying. China has agreed to purchase $17 billion in U.S. ag products over the next 3 years. The market also spent much of the day looking ahead to the afternoon's crop update from the USDA. July corn was up 21 and a quarter at 477. September corn up 19 and a quarter at 482 and a quarter. The wheat complex was sharply higher on an oversold bounce. The trade was waiting for updates on the crop from the USDA and continues to monitor weather. U.S. wheat is at a competitive disadvantage, though, on the global market. In Chicago, July wheat was up 28 and three quarters at 664 and a half. September wheat up 28 at 677 and three quarters. In Kansas City, July wheat was up 15 and three quarters at 703 and three quarters. And in Minneapolis, July wheat up 18 at 703 and a quarter. Live and feeder cattle were pressured by technical selling. June lives were down 52 at 253.37. August lives down 77 at 247.15. August feeders were down 260 at 358.85. Hogs are pressured by demand uncertainty. June lean hogs down 22 at 98.52. July lean hogs down 60 at 102.75. I'll be back with a look at closing cash numbers on Brownfield right after this.
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1: Quiet start to the week for direct cash cattle trade. Show lists are lighter in Texas, but steady in Kansas, Nebraska, and Colorado. Bids and asking prices didn't surface Monday. Significant trade volume isn't expected to take place until sometime Thursday or Friday. Box beef closed sharply higher and higher with solid demand for relatively light offerings. Choice up 289 at 392.14. Select was 98 cents higher at 390.23. Estimated cattle slaughter was 106,000 head. Cash hogs closed sharply higher with a light negotiated run. Barrows and gilts at the National Daily Direct were up 336 with a weighted average of 94.88. The Iowa Minnesota had no comparison. The Western Corn Belt was up 379. Both had weighted averages of 95.44. Pork values close higher, up 80 cents at 98.36. Butts were up sharply, and estimated hog slaughter was 460,000 head. I'm Megan Grebner for Brownfield.
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0: 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Hey, coming up later on this week, it is time for state track and field competition. It actually gets going tomorrow with classes A and B, so we'll be covering class B schools here for our area on Wednesday and Thursday with hourly updates on Odo County Country and B103. And then on Friday and Saturday, hourly updates for how your local River Country student-athletes are doing in classes C and D. The smaller schools will be on Friday and Saturday. I'll have all those updates for you on both of our stations, B103 and Odo County Country, and of course on the web as well. 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
7: News, I'm Gianna Gelosi. Two teenage gunmen opened fire outside the Islamic Center of San Diego Monday afternoon, killing three people before taking their own lives a few blocks away. Before the shots rang out, police scrambled to find the teens after one of their mothers reported her son was suicidal and her guns were missing.
8: She believed her son was suicidal. And she began to share information that several of her weapons were missing.
7: That's Police Chief Scott Wall. The attack is being investigated as a hate crime. President Trump says he's pausing a major attack on Iran, posting on Truth Social.
9: We will not be doing the scheduled attack of Iran tomorrow, but have further instructed them to be prepared to go forward with a full large-scale assault of Iran on a moment's notice in the event that an acceptable deal is not reached.
7: Fox's Trey Yingst. 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
0: 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Good morning. Well, let me see, 7:03 right now here, and in Nebraska City and around River Country, definitely much cooler than it has been of late. We're at 49 and overcast right now in Nebraska City. Updated forecast is on the way in just a bit, but right now, I'm going to find out what's happening with your latest news. This news check is brought to you by Action Technology Services. 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With the latest news, here's Dan.
11: Thank you. Good morning. The Nebraska City Museum Association presented its 2025 attendance report. The museums welcomed 19,000 visitors from May through October, plus the Arbor Day weekend in April. Dean Schischler of the association said raising awareness of the resident admission program is a focus, especially during the American 250 celebrations. The Nebraska City Growth Fund provided $30,000 to provide free attendance for residents to the 6 museums. Attendance included 8,000 at Arbor Lodge, 7,800 at the Missouri River Basin Lewis and Clark Center, and 2,000 at the Kriegel Windmill Factory Museum. The Richardson County Elections Office reports on filings for the general election in November. Denise Coso has filed for Verdon Village Board, Elaine Strecker for Berida, Rick Raymer for Stella Village Board, and Vincent Behrens is a write-in for City Council Ward 4. The Union Pacific Railroad reports its work schedule this week to the city. The railroad expects to close D Road on Tuesday and work on 7th Avenue intersection. On Wednesday, May 20th, 60th Road will close and a panel will be installed at 8th Street. On May 21st, work on 10th Street is planned. On May 23rd, the closure of Road B is expected. The Odo County Board's meeting this morning includes a public hearing on the Odo County planning and zoning regulations related to data centers. The county's planning commission earlier recommended a moratorium on applications for data centers. A moratorium is proposed until a zoning review committee gives a report. The Falls City Council has rescheduled its meeting till 6 p.m. Wednesday. The agenda includes a parking ban on side streets. City documents say the current 24-hour parking limitation was established during an era when the majority of residents commuted daily. The rise of remote work and more retirees means vehicles remain parked for a longer duration. Their proposal would allow parking for 7 consecutive days unless there is a weather event. OPPD has scheduled an open house June 9th from 4 to 7 p.m. at Slatery Vintage Estates in rural Nahaka. Informational stations are planned regarding their proposed Cass County to Nebraska City transmission project. The project calls for construction of about 40 miles of transmission from southwest of Plattsmouth to Nebraska City. OPPD says the line is for system reliability and redundancy. Current plans include 10 miles of double circuit transmission and 30 miles of single circuit extra high voltage line. The final route has yet to be determined. CassGram reports that residential property makes up the largest share of taxable value in Cass County. State Department of Revenue shows a $3 billion value, 57% of the county's $5.2 billion tax base. Agricultural land is second, with a value of $1.6 billion. Nebraska City Police are planning a Make It Click mobilization May 15th to the 31st. The State Highway Safety Office reports seatbelt usage in 2024 at 80.2%. which is the fifth worst in the country. Of 236 fatalities in 2025, 70 people were not wearing seatbelts. Auburn Summer Sounds Concert Series continues in June with Taxi Driver on June 5th and Classic Rock of Chad Lee June 19th. Concerts are Friday nights at Legion Memorial Park from 6:30 to 8:30 p.m. A Memorial Day service is scheduled at 10 a.m. on Monday, May 25th at the Wyuka Cemetery in Nebraska City. The service will be followed by a wreath dedication at the marina and a short program at the Odo County War Memorial on the west side of the courthouse, 11:30 a.m. The American Legion Post 8 and VFW Post 2634 are organizing flag displays around the courthouse. Flags will be put up Thursday, May 25th at 5 o'clock. They'll be taken down Thursday, May 28th, also at 5. Flags will be put on veterans' graves Saturday, May 23rd at 2 p.m. and removed Saturday, May 30th, also at 2 o'clock. Nebraska Humanities Speaker Chris Sayer will present the program British Isles and Irish Sampler at the Morton James Public Library, 7 p.m. June 4th. Sayer presents the songs and melodies using button accordion, dulcimer, guitar, mandolin, and musical saw. The river stage is at 10.4 feet. 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
0: AccuWeather. All right. Well, thank goodness that's over, huh? Time for some cleanup out there. Goodness gracious. Yesterday, a high of 72 and a low of 54, according to our gauge here at the station. And we received a total of 96 hundredths of an inch of rain, according to our gauge. And remember, a quarter of that was in the morning yesterday. So after that, really about 7/10 last night here in Nebraska City on our gauge. But yeah, your mileage may vary, as they say, with the rain totals from yesterday and the damage here around town. As I drove around a little bit here briefly this morning, there was a big part of a tree down over there by the skate park. A little further toward Nebraska City High School from the state skate park right there near Stanhart Park. But otherwise, I didn't see much here. Tons of damage and trees down in other parts of River Country, though. So good luck to you as you clean up out there. And hopefully we're able to get away with not having too much done in your neck of the woods. But yeah, a lot of folks had a rough evening yesterday. For today, we're looking at cloudy conditions, turning mostly sunny and a high of 60, but a bit windy today, at least breezy, around 25 miles per hour or so. Tonight, a low of 42 and mostly clear. Tomorrow, 61 and mostly sunny without any pesky wind. Thursday now has a 60% chance of showers and thunderstorms in the afternoon. Cloudy and upper 50s is all for Thursday, so that's changed a little bit. Friday now, mid-60s, mostly cloudy and a 40% chance of storms. On your Saturday, partly sunny, 73, mostly sunny, 81 on Sunday, and for Memorial Day, mid-80s, and mostly sunny Monday. around River Country at this point. Down there in Tecumseh right now, they've got overcast skies at 46. Auburn checks in with overcast skies at 48. And overcast in 49 in Nebraska City with Luke Combs at B103.

0: Riley Green, that's called Change My Mind. His newest on Today's Best Country, B103, B103.fm. And Alexa, play B103 through your Alexa device as well. Hoping you're having a great one here as we get through the tunes this 19th of May, 2026. And we're going to find out who's getting a little bit older here today from the Valentino's Birthday Club and check out the celebrity birthdays as well. Be a member of the club for free and get your birthday mentioned on the airwaves like Virginia Henniger. Happy birthday, Virginia. Hope you have a great one out there today celebrating your birthday. 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Valentino's here in Nebraska City supporting that. We give one away each month to somebody who has a birthday that month. And let us know about your birthday by going to B103.fm, clicking the B103 button and scrolling down to the Birthday Club banner. As for the famous people also getting older today, got a birthday for famous guitar player Pete Townsend from The Who, 81 years old today. Famous quarterback, the original Manning, who is a pretty successful quarterback, Archie, played for the Saints back in the day, father of Peyton and Eli, also Cooper, but Cooper's not a quarterback. He's 77. Phil Rudd, drummer from AC/DC back in the day in the 70s into the 80s. He was away from the band for a decade, then went back for a couple decades. Yeah, Phil Rudd, not to be confused with Paul Rudd, 72 years old today. Famous bad boy from my Detroit basketball team, Bill Laimbeer, 69 years old today. Got a birthday for famous race car driver Dario Franchitti, 53. Also ex-husband, by the way, of Ashley Judd. I didn't realize they were divorced, but okay. Former NBA star Kevin Garnett, 50 years old today. And from Saturday Night Live, Michael Che, turning 43. And country star Lainey Wilson is 34 today. As for this date in history, it is Celebrate Your Elected Officials Day. Okay. It's National Hepatitis Testing Day. And here's one I can get behind. National Devil's Food Cake Day. That sounds better. All right. More music's on the way in just a bit with Vincent Mason after a weather check coming up on B103.
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0: 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Call 402-873-5060. 72 the high on Monday, and we received in total between the early morning and the later in the evening yesterday, just shy of an inch of rain here at the station, 96 hundredths. Cloudy today, turning mostly sunny, so a nice break with a cool down and a high of only 60 degrees. Wind around 25 miles per hour. A low of 42 and mostly clear tonight. 61 and mostly sunny Wednesday. Thursday has a 60% chance of showers and thunderstorms in the afternoon. A high in the upper 50s and cloudy there Thursday. Friday, looking at mid-60s, mostly cloudy and a 40% chance of storms in the morning. Saturday, partly sunny. We warm up to 73, 81 and mostly sunny Sunday. And mid-80s and mostly sunny for Memorial Day. Auburn's overcast at 48 right now, overcast and 50 down there in Falls City. And in Nebraska City, we've got some cloud cover as well. And we're here at 48 degrees. The visit from Vincent Mason at B103.

0: Wish you well. 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Hoping your day is going smoothly here as we're at 49 degrees and overcast now here in Nebraska City. Updated look at the weather is on the way, plus a check of the latest news here momentarily. Some ag info, funeral announcements, and more all coming up. All right, well, we have a bit of postseason high school sports coverage going on here again today. Yes, we did get the Auburn baseball game in last night. They waited and waited and waited, and I waited and waited and waited here to help out. And we got the game on the airwaves a little bit after 9 o'clock. They said they wouldn't start any later than 9:30. So they sped up the first three games, got them in, and then the lightning began up there in Omaha. And they delayed all of the final games of the day for all three classes. And Auburn got their games in finally a little bit after 9. And they would come up short to Lincoln Lutheran 3-0. So Lincoln Lutheran in the driver's seat trying to make the championship match on Friday. But Auburn's not done yet. It's double elimination. They'll try to continue their season today. They will go up against the team that knocked out Arlington yesterday. That's Roncalli Catholic. And that is a 7 o'clock first pitch, and weather should be fine. So should be a 7 o'clock first pitch without any sort of issue as far as the start time tonight. Tune in for that as Camden will have the call. And if they win tonight against Roncalli Catholic and eliminate them, they'll draw Lincoln Lutheran at 4 o'clock on Wednesday here on B103. And need to beat them twice. If they win the first game at 4, they'll play another game right afterward. If they lose that game, then their season is done. But if they knock off Lincoln Lutheran twice on Wednesday, on to the state championship at noon on Friday. Speaking of Friday, Husker baseball Friday at 4:30. The coverage, 5 o'clock, the first pitch over on Odo County Country. They'll play somebody. Have to wait for the rest of the brackets to play out. But they'll be in the Big Ten tournament on Friday and potentially Saturday and Sunday. All right, more music's on the way in just a bit. We'll bring you the news, though, next on B103.
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0: 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An updated look at the weather on the way before you know it, but right now it's the news brought to you by ProHarvest Seeds. With the latest, here's Dan Swanson.
7: Thank you. Good morning. The Nebraska City Museum Association presented its 2025 attendance report. The museums welcomed 19,000 visitors from May through October, plus the Arbor Day weekend in April. Dean Schistler of the association said raising awareness of the resident admission program is a focus, especially during the American 250 celebrations. The Nebraska City Growth Fund provided $30,000 to provide free attendance for residents to the six museums. Attendance included 8,000 at Arbor Lodge, 7,800 at the Missouri River Basin Lewis and Clark Center, and 2,000 at the Kriegel Windmill Factory Museum. The Richardson County Elections Office reports on filings for the general election in November. Denise Coso has filed for Verdon Village Board, Elaine Strecker for Berida, Rick Raymer for Stella Village Board, and Vincent Behrens is a write-in for City Council Ward 4. The Union Pacific Railroad reports its work schedule this week to the city. The railroad expects to close D Road on Tuesday and work on 7th Avenue intersection. On Wednesday, May 20th, 60th Road will close and a panel will be installed at 8th Street. On May 21st, work on 10th Street is planned. On May 23rd, the closure of Road B is expected. The Odo County Board's meeting this morning includes a public hearing on the Odo County planning and zoning regulations related to data centers. The county's planning commission earlier recommended a moratorium on applications for data centers. A moratorium is proposed until a zoning review committee gives a report. The Falls City City Council has rescheduled its meeting till 6 p.m. Wednesday. The agenda includes a parking ban on side streets. City documents say the current 24-hour parking limitation was established during an era when the majority of residents commuted daily. The rise of remote work and more retirees means vehicles remain parked for a longer duration. Their proposal would allow parking for 7 consecutive days unless there is a weather event. OPPD has scheduled an open house June 9th. From 4 to 7 p.m. at Slatery Vintage Estates in rural Nahaka. Informational stations are planned regarding their proposed Cass County to Nebraska City transmission project. The project calls for construction of about 40 miles of transmission from southwest of Plattsmouth to Nebraska City. OPPD says the line is for system reliability and redundancy. Current plans include 10 miles of double circuit transmission and 30 miles of single circuit extra high voltage line. The final route has yet to be determined. CassGram reports that residential property makes up the largest share of taxable value in Cass County. State Department of Revenue shows a $3 billion value, 57% of the county's $5.2 billion tax base. Agricultural land is second, with a value of $1.6 billion. Nebraska City Police are planning a Make It Click mobilization May 15th to the 31st. The State Highway Safety Office reports seatbelt usage in 2024 at 80.2%. which is the fifth worst in the country. Of 236 fatalities in 2025, 70 people were not wearing seatbelts. Auburn's Summer Sounds Concert Series continues in June with Taxi Driver on June 5th and Classic Rock of Chad Lee June 19th. Concerts are Friday nights at Legion Memorial Park from 6:30 to 8:30 p.m. A Memorial Day service is scheduled at 10 a.m. on Monday, May 25th at the Wyuka Cemetery in Nebraska City. The service will be followed by a wreath dedication at the marina and a short program at the Odo County War Memorial on the west side of the courthouse, 11:30 a.m. The American Legion Post 8 and VFW Post 2634 are organizing flag displays around the courthouse. Flags will be put up Thursday, May 25th at 5 o'clock. They'll be taken down Thursday, May 28th, also at 5. Flags will be put on veterans' graves Saturday, May 23rd at 2 p.m. and removed Saturday, May 30th, also at 2 o'clock. Nebraska Humanities Speaker Chris Sayer will present the program British Isles and Irish Sampler at the Morton James Public Library, 7 p.m. June 4th. Sayer presents the songs and melodies using button accordion, dulcimer, guitar, mandolin, and musical saw. The river stage is at 10.4 feet. From the News Channel Nebraska Newsroom, I'm Dan Swanson.
0: 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We'll check the forecast in just a few moments, but right now, funeral announcements. 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Marion Marie Nash Hoddy, age 79, of Lincoln, previously Nebraska City, passed away Thursday, April 30th, surrounded by her daughters. Funeral service will be at 11 o'clock on Saturday morning at the United Trinity Church in Hamburg, Iowa. Burial will follow in Mount Olive Cemetery, southeast of Hamburg. Family will greet friends Thursday night from 5 to 7 at Goody Mortuary in Nebraska City. Memorials are suggested to the family in care of Marcia Elshire. Goody Mortuary is in charge of the arrangements for Marion Marie Nash Hoddy. For the full funeral listings and a complete obituary archive, head to newschannelnebraska.com. I'm checking outside here at 7:39 this morning. Coming off a high yesterday of 72 and a low of 54 on your Monday. And a rain total for the entire day, early morning from the previous night and last night's storm activity. We got just shy of an inch of rain here at the station, 96 hundredths according to our gauge. And should not get any rain in that gauge here for today, but tomorrow probably coming back. Well, kind of flip a coin, I guess. Cloudy, turning mostly sunny today with a high of 60 and wind around 25 miles per hour. Low of 42 tonight and mostly clear. 61 and mostly sunny tomorrow, but tomorrow night 50-50 shot of showers and thunderstorms. Actually, just says showers, doesn't say thunderstorms. That's fine. Showers are expected on Thursday. It's a 60% chance there. Cloudy and upper 50s is all Thursday. Friday, we're into the mid-60s with a 40% chance of showers and thunderstorms there in the morning. Mostly cloudy conditions. For the weekend, warm it up. 73 and partly sunny Saturday, 81 and mostly sunny Sunday. And when you get your Memorial Day barbecue going, it's going to be mostly sunny and mid-80s there on Monday. Right now, looking at the updated numbers around River Country, up in Plattsmouth, cloudy and 48. In Tecumseh right now, clear, it says, and 47. And right here in Nebraska City, it's cloudy and we're at 49 degrees. With a visit here from the Eli Young Band now, it would be 103.

I'm at one there from Kenny, Kenny Chesney, here at today's Best Country, B103 and B103.fm. No shirt, no shoes. No, wait, no shoes, no shirt. No problems. Had my order incorrect. At least I knew no problems wasn't first. Got that right. I'm running at, I don't know what kind of capacity here today. I'll tell you, my brain is not in tip-top shape here this morning. Oh, what a day it was yesterday. It is cleanup day for a lot of folks out there, so good luck to y'all cleaning up. Hopefully, storm didn't hurt you too much out there, wherever you're at. But, man, a lot of damage around River Country, especially in Auburn, that we saw yesterday coming in from a number of folks. If you have some photos you want to send in, feel free to text them our way, 402

0: 1170 through our text line. I'm going to gather some of that at some point. I've gotten a lot of stuff sent my direction, and it's going to take a while. I don't know if I'll hopefully get that done later on today, but like I said, I'm moving at a slow pace, being in from pretty early last yesterday morning, the usual kind of morning deal, to, let me see, we had severe weather coverage, and we had the Auburn baseball game, got going just after 9. I got out of here at about 11, quarter after 11, yeah. Get home, get to sleep, and yeah, it was earlier this morning I got to sleep, and then I got up a few hours later, which felt like a few minutes later. So, yeah. All right, enough about me. We've got coming up tomorrow, state track and field competition going on. Looking forward to that. So hopefully those River Country student athletes are all rested and ready to run, jump, and throw. We'll have updates Wednesday through Saturday. I'll be bringing you hourly updates here on B103 as well as Oto County Country. And state track and field coverage for Class B teams in our area Wednesday, Thursday. And then for Classes C and D, they compete on Friday and Saturday. Thanks to all of our sponsors supporting these updates that we do every single year. State track and field updates courtesy of CHI Health in Nebraska City, Greg Young in Plattsmouth, Esser Flooring, El Portal in Auburn in Nebraska City. Also, thanks to Bernard Real Estate and Auction Company, First Bank of Nebraska, and Les Hills, Harley-Davidson. All right, we're back into more music here in just a few. We do have the Nebraska Ag Headline News before that, though. 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
1: Hello, I'm Kellen Havikin with the latest Ag Headlines on Brownfield. An ag economist says new trading limits for cattle futures could bring additional volatility to the markets. Josh Maples with Mississippi State University says the changes go into place June 1.
2: It absolutely does allow for bigger daily price swings, and it can lead to some larger margin requirements because the risk there. So it's something traders are going to have to adapt to.
1: The head of the U.S. Meat Export Federation says the U.S. and China have made major progress in expanding market access for American beef. Dan Hallstrom says China has granted a five-year registration extension to 425 facilities.
3: This is what we've been waiting for, really, for almost a year now on most of these plants.
1: And the USDA says 76% of U.S. corn has been planted with 67% of soybeans in. More details on crop conditions are at brownfieldagnews.com. I'm Kellen Havikin for Brownfield.
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0: Parker McCollum, Rest of My Life on today's Best Country, B103 and B103.fm as well. Good morning, 7:55, 49 degrees in Nebraska City with cloud cover, and we'll look at that updated forecast here before you know it. Let's look at our Facebook page right now, though, and let you know who our first four finalists are this week, or first four qualifiers are this week, I should say, from our Facebook page for our big Beef Month giveaway at the end of the month. That means these first four names will be going into our honeycomb in Friday's Facebook Live video. For commenting yesterday on our Beef Month post to Facebook, we've got another one up here for today I'll talk about here in a moment. But our first four qualifiers for this week, the Monday qualifiers, are... Let me see, where did... Oh, I'm clicked on today's. No wonder. I'm like, where are they? What happened here? Clicked on today's post. Oh, yeah, it's going to be one of those days. It's going to be a long day for me. I need a nap. The four qualifiers. Here we go. Congrats here to Michael. Well, let's do it in order. The first qualifier was Sue, so she'll go in that first slot in the honeycomb for the first part of the bracket on Friday on Facebook Live. Sue qualified, then it was Sherry, Michael, and Brenda. Sue, Sherry, Michael, and Brenda, the four qualifiers going into the honeycomb in the first portion of the bracket, the Monday portion for our honeycomb on Facebook Live this coming Friday. And then we'll figure out who is finalist number three on Friday morning on Facebook Live. Facebook.com/B103.fm, by the way. Let me see some of the comments. Yesterday I asked you what's the best thing to put on your steak. So many posts, I gotta scroll down so far. There we go. Yeah, what's your favorite steak topping? Let's see what some of the notes were. There were a few people that just said, hey, the steak itself, or just salt and pepper. Jody said Celtic salt, so getting fancy with the salt there. Janice, salt, pepper, and seasoned salt. Brenda, one of our qualifiers. I am a big Guy Fieri fan. I definitely enjoy him. She says Guy Fieri's hickory barbecue sauce. I haven't tried that one yet. Sounds good. Jeff going with Cajun seasoning. I love me some good Cajun food, that's for sure. Blue cheese for Sue. Morel mushrooms on here for Nick. Michael said the Kinders, is it pronounced Kinders? I think it's Kinders. Kinders Buttery Steakhouse. So he's one of our qualifiers. Seasoned butter. Dane Kent says its own beef juices. Pam goes with Country Bob's. Not familiar with that one. We got garlic butter from Jessica. Garlic butter with mushrooms for Sky. That sounds really good. And Judy says just salt alone makes my steak perfect. So a lot of good stuff on there. And today's question, you need to comment on our Facebook page if you want to potentially be a qualifier here for Tuesday. Go into our bracket here in the B103 honeycomb on Friday. I'm asking you, how much do you like your burger cooked? Just let me know, how much do you want your burger cooked? You want it rare, medium rare, well done? Well done, really? Come on. Will you admit that? Well, yep, some people have. What in the world is going on? There's a lot of well-done people on here. Ugh, no. My dad has his well-done. He liked some of his stuff burnt. No, please. Medium rare. I used to have rare, but medium rare for me. Or medium, depending. I don't know. Looking at some of the early responses. Medium rare, medium rare, medium rare, well-done. Medium rare, well-done. Medium well. There you go. Medium rare. I think that seems to be in the lead right now. Although, well done. A lot of well done's lately. So, I don't know. Kind of in between. I feel like this is a good poll question to put on our River Country Reaction at some point. I'll try to add these up once I get all those in by the end of the day. Of course, you've got till midnight to comment on there, and then my computer will randomly pick four of you folks who commented on our Facebook page. And you four will be the Tuesday qualifiers and go into the B103 honeycomb on Friday, and we'll find out who that finalist is for week number three of our Beef Month giveaway. $100 beef bundle courtesy of Fairway in Nebraska City. Also, Bartlett Grain and Stella and Hamburg, Knapp Roofing, and the Southeast Nebraska Cattlemen's Association. All right, we'll get the news from Dan coming up.
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11: News. I'm CJ Papagolf. Allies of the U.S. asking President Trump to hold off on more strikes in Iran for now.
12: President Trump says serious negotiations are now taking place. In fact, Qatar's foreign ministry spokesperson just said that communication is ongoing between leaders in the region and with, quote, conflict parties to prevent a return to escalation.
11: Fox's Jeff Paul in Dubai. The investigation ongoing in San Diego. Authorities have not released a possible motive for two teenagers who shot three people dead at a mosque. San Diego Police Chief Scott Wall calls one of the victims a hero.
13: We do believe the security guard was able to help at least minimize the situation.
11: The teens later took their own lives. America's listening to Fox News.
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0: 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It is 6 minutes now into our 8 o'clock hour on today's Best Country, B103 and B103.fm. Still overcast and 49 degrees right now here in Nebraska City. We'll check your forecast in detail in a moment, but right now the news thanks to J.J. 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And with our latest news update, here's Dan.
15: Thank you. Good morning. The Nebraska City Museum Association presented its 2025 attendance report. The museums welcomed 19,000 visitors from May through October, plus the Arbor Day weekend in April. Dean Schistler of the association said raising awareness of the resident admission program is a focus, especially during the American 250 celebrations. The Nebraska City Growth Fund provided $30,000 to provide free attendance for residents to the six museums. Attendance included 8,000 at Arbor Lodge, 7,800 at the Missouri River Basin Lewis and Clark Center, and 2,000 at the Kriegel Windmill Factory Museum. The Richardson County Elections Office reports on filings for the general election in November. Denise Coso has filed for Verdon Village Board, Elaine Strecker for Berida, Rick Raymer for Stella Village Board, and Vincent Behrens is a write-in for City Council Ward 4. The Union Pacific Railroad reports its work schedule this week to the city. The railroad expects to close D Road on Tuesday and work on 7th Avenue intersection. On Wednesday, May 20th, 60th Road will close and a panel will be installed at 8th Street. On May 21st, work on 10th Street is planned. On May 23rd, the closure of Road B is expected. The Odo County Board's meeting this morning includes a public hearing on the Odo County planning and zoning regulations related to data centers. The county's planning commission earlier recommended a moratorium on applications for data centers. A moratorium is proposed until a zoning review committee gives a report. The Falls City City Council has rescheduled its meeting till 6 p.m. Wednesday. The agenda includes a parking ban on side streets. City documents say the current 24-hour parking limitation was established during an era when the majority of residents commuted daily. The rise of remote work and more retirees means vehicles remain parked for a longer duration. Their proposal would allow parking for 7 consecutive days unless there is a weather event. OPPD has scheduled an open house June 9th. From 4 to 7 p.m. at Slatery Vintage Estates in rural Nahaka. Informational stations are planned regarding their proposed Cass County to Nebraska City transmission project. The project calls for construction of about 40 miles of transmission from southwest of Plattsmouth to Nebraska City. OPPD says the line is for system reliability and redundancy. Current plans include 10 miles of double circuit transmission and 30 miles of single circuit extra high voltage line. The final route has yet to be determined. CassGram reports that residential property makes up the largest share of taxable value in Cass County. State Department of Revenue shows a $3 billion value, 57% of the county's $5.2 billion tax base. Agricultural land is second, with a value of $1.6 billion. Nebraska City Police are planning a Make It Click mobilization May 15th to the 31st. The State Highway Safety Office reports seatbelt usage in 2024 at 80.2%. which is the fifth worst in the country. Of 236 fatalities in 2025, 70 people were not wearing seatbelts. Auburn Summer Sounds Concert Series continues in June with Taxi Driver on June 5th and Classic Rock of Chad Lee June 19th. Concerts are Friday nights at Legion Memorial Park from 6:30 to 8:30 p.m. A Memorial Day service is scheduled at 10 a.m. on Monday, May 25th at the Wyuka Cemetery in Nebraska City. The service will be followed by a wreath dedication at the marina and a short program at the Odo County War Memorial on the west side of the courthouse, 11:30 a.m. The American Legion Post 8 and VFW Post 2634 are organizing flag displays around the courthouse. Flags will be put up Thursday, May 25th at 5 o'clock. They'll be taken down Thursday, May 28th, also at 5. Flags will be put on veterans' graves Saturday, May 23rd at 2 p.m. and removed Saturday, May 30th, also at 2 o'clock. Nebraska Humanities Speaker Chris Sayer will present the program British Isles and Irish Sampler at the Morton James Public Library, 7 p.m. June 4th. Sayer presents the songs and melodies using button accordion, dulcimer, guitar, mandolin, and musical saw. The river stage is at 10.4 feet. From the News Channel Nebraska Newsroom, I'm Dan Swanson.
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0: All right, let's look out there at this forecast and let you know a little bit of weather info from yesterday as well. We ended up with a high yesterday of 72 and a low of 54 and received here between the early morning rain and the major rain that came in the evening yesterday, just shy of an inch of rain according to our gauge here at the station. We had 96 hundredths. And for today, we're looking at zero rains. That's nice not to have rain here at least for a day after four straight days of severe weather coverage. Cloudy, turning mostly sunny and a high of 60. So a nice cool one and wind around 25 miles per hour. Mostly clear, 42 our low tonight. Even better tomorrow, 61, mostly sunny and without the wind. So it should be a pretty nice midweek. Wednesday night, got a 50-50 shot of showers though. Thursday, 60% chance of showers and thunderstorms in the afternoon. Cloudy and upper 50s is all Thursday. On your Friday, 40% chance of showers and thunderstorms in the morning. Mostly cloudy and mid-60s. And then a warm-up over the weekend, 73, partly sunny Saturday, 81, mostly sunny Sunday, and get to grilling on Memorial Day, mid-80s, and mostly sunny there. Around River Country, 52 and overcast down in Falls City, overcast and only 46 in Plattsmouth. And in Nebraska City right now, we've got cloud cover up above, and we're still at 49 degrees with Josh Ross right here on B101.

0: Oh, Dustin Lynch, Mackenzie Porter, thinking about you right there on today's Best Country, B103. Streaming to B103.fm. Hope your day is beautiful out there. It's A19 and overcast here for a good chunk of River Country. It does say it's sunny down south, though, in Falls City right now. So they got that going for them. Nice blue skies there. I think we're going to get them here in Nebraska City and elsewhere in River Country as the day progresses, though. We'll check that forecast here in just a few and let you know what's going on that scene. Do want to remind you, coming up here in a couple of days, we've got another Thursday text trivia question for you. That's your chance to win $10 Nebraska Lottery Scratchers just for texting in the answer to the trivia question, if you can figure it out, or if you can just look it up, which many people do, I'm sure. Last week's trivia question, I don't know why I think I can kind of remember anything right now. I can't remember anything. Let's look it up on my text machine. Okay. Oh, it was the USPS and their most common city name, according to the Postal Service. Some people were saying Washington, but according to the U.S. Postal Service, Franklin was the answer. The most common name for a city in the United States, Franklin. In honor of Ben Franklin is what they said. We'll have another random trivia question of some sort coming up on Thursday. Text in what you think the answer is before the end of the morning show around 9:45. And from all the correct answers, I will pick a winner at random to get $10 in Nebraska Lottery Scratchers and text that person to hook them up with those scratchers. That's what we call Thursday text trivia because, well, that's exactly what it is. It's trivia via text, and it's on Thursdays. Right here on B103, I'll give you that question at some point early on in the morning show around 6 or 7, and then you'll have till 9:45 to text in what you think is the correct answer. All right, we're going to bring you one from Kane Brown, his newest on the way, and roll in a check of that forecast coming right up for you, B103.
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0: It's 8:25, and here's a look at what's going on with the forecast. 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Not later than... Anyways, early Monday and late Monday. Let's just put it that way. Oy, cloud. I think I'm in the delirious stage of exhaustion. Cloudy, turning mostly sunny at 60 for high today. Wind around 25 miles per hour. And that wind, it's not a later today wind. It's a like right now wind. It's been that way already this morning. Quite brisk out there this morning with the dogs. I was like, what? I needed to grab my jacket apparently this morning. Yeah, it was a little cold out there in the shorts and shirt. 42 and mostly clear here this evening. Mostly sunny and 61 tomorrow without the wind. That should feel nice. Wednesday night, we do have a 50-50 shot of showers, but should be fine as far as any extreme stuff, I think, there. Thursday, showers, maybe a thunderstorm after 1. Cloudy in upper 50s. Yes, upper 50s. Normally mid-70s right now, by the way. On your Friday, 40% chance of showers and thunderstorms in the morning. Mostly cloudy and a high in the mid-60s. We'll get back close to the norm on Saturday, just about right on it, actually. 73 and partly sunny. Mostly sunny, 81 on Sunday, and mid-80s and mostly sunny for your Memorial Day BBQ. What's going on right now? 48 and clear in Tecumseh, they say. 48 and a few clouds in Auburn. And right here in Nebraska City, it's 49. And it's cloudy. And it's Kane Brown. 100% chance of Kane Brown right here on B103.

0: Little Big Town Day Drinking right here on today's Best Country, B103. Streaming B103.fm as well. Good morning, 8:32 right now. If you're talking about day drinking a coffee, yeah, I'm all in on that today, that's for sure. Lots of it here on this Tuesday for yours truly, at least. We're going to roll out the first of two ag reports this hour in a moment. It's your ag weather today, as we'll see what's going on that scene with our old friend Greg Solgay coming up. That's courtesy of Ryan Beckard with Pioneer Seed. Call up Ryan today. You can dial him up at 402-274-9056. Check the website, BeckardSeed.com, to keep your yields on the leading edge. And as we make it through this terrific Tuesday morning, a reminder that our Community Hero program continues on into July, at least. That's your chance to recognize somebody going above and beyond in the healthcare field. They don't have to be a doctor or a nurse. They can be anybody who works in the healthcare field, maybe a nursing home assistant or worker, or even a volunteer. Maybe somebody who does physical therapy and helps you out. But also somebody who helps out the community, not just somebody who happens to be in the healthcare field. 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You got to get a nomination. 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That's where you go, b103.fm. You can scroll down a little bit. You'll see a little banner that says Community Hero, or you can just click on the Community Hero button off the Promos tab up top and let us know who it is that's going above and beyond and should be recognized as a Community Hero in your area. Let's get you some Luke Combs when we come back after the ag weather today right now at B103.
1: Unsettled weather still lingers over the eastern through southern Corn Belt, with fair, cool weather over the remainder of the heartland. Uptick in temperature readings there, and after a brief spell over the eastern through southern Corn Belt and southern plains, a return to scattered showers and thunderstorms and building warm for the holiday weekend. Good Tuesday morning, everyone. It's agriculture meteorologist Greg Solgay back in with the ag weather today right here on Brownfield Ag News. Well, where does one begin? From high wind, blowing dust and fire breaking out into sections of the central and southern high plains areas, west of the outbreaks of showers and thunderstorms over the past couple of days, and another round yesterday, eastern Kansas and southern through western Iowa into western parts of Missouri and far southeastern Nebraska, hard hit with heavy rains and multi-inch rains previous to the showers and thunderstorms, the heavy and severe and numerous reports of hail and high wind and tornadic activity yesterday. Speaking of multi-inch rains, 3 to 6 inches either side of that I-70 corridor into southern Illinois, parts of southwest Indiana, streams and rivers and better than bankful there, as the showers and thunder still hold on this morning in some of those same areas south of I-70 and towards the I-64 Ohio River corridor, with heavy multi-inch downpours, additional flooding potential, more severe weather potential too, in some of those same eastern and southern Corn Belt sections and southeastern plains as the day wears on today. Otherwise, high pressure builds on in over the upper Midwest, northern and western Corn Belt sections, some of those areas out towards the Sioux Empire region, Corn Palace territory, subject to severe weather, multi-days worth of severe weather, so nice break-in activities there to assess the back 40. Some moisture breaking out as the day has worn on into the central high plains. Still some snow, as was the case the past couple of days, into parts of the lower elevations of the central high plains, and not to mention frost and freeze this morning, unusual for this kind of cold, across the areas of the Dakotas, Nebraska, western reaches, and back into the Divide Country and east from there. So it goes. In any event, high pressure across the upper Midwest into position, and that continues to generate the likelihood of a fair dry weather, maybe a little patchy frost tomorrow morning into the upper Midwest. And again, as mentioned, some lingering rain and snow across the higher peaks of the central divide. Rain may break out across sections of the high plains for the day tomorrow, with showers, thunderstorms still holding on along and south of the Ohio. There'll be some walker rains down through Texas, lower Mississippi Valley Delta region from a dryness and drought standpoint. The same boundary, and after some fair dry weather for outdoor work and perhaps inspection of the back 40, across the Dakotas, upper Midwest, western and northern sections of the Corn Belt, coming off the recent spells of heavy rainfall. Now, these same boundaries at the Ohio forecast to slowly lift back to the north. Disturbances slowly rippling along them, building warmth and humidity. It will spur some rapid crop growth and development if you haven't been drowned out by heavy rains in some areas of the Corn Belt. And back into plains, scattered showers, thunderstorms, northern plains and parts of the Corn Belt right through the holiday weekend. I'm Greg Soldier with your Ag Weather Today.
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How about Luke Combs right there at today's best country, B103, B103.fm, at Alexa Play, B103 also. 842 right now, 49 degrees here in Nebraska City at last check. An updated look at what's happening weather-wise is on the horizon. We'll check that out for you next hour, along with the local news and the national news. Speaking of news, Morning Ag Headline News is on tap next from Brownfield, courtesy of Better Equipment, your Case IH dealer in Shenandoah. And as we make it through this Tuesday together, getting into the spring, or, you know, springtime's getting along. We're getting into summer here soon. Kids getting out of school and all that good stuff. That means summer vacay, right? Planning those trips and all the fun stuff you're going to do during the summertime. Summer.

0: it costs to do different things, I don't know, in different areas compared to other areas doing the same thing, I don't know. The number of pools, the weather, number of attractions, safety, and even the number of beer gardens per capita. What? is that something we needed to know about, beer gardens per capita? Well, after they did all this analysis of the 100 largest metro areas, congratulations to drumroll, Atlanta. Atlanta came in number one. Who knew? We almost went there on vacation last year, but didn't. Not going this year because we took our international vacation already this year. Much longer one than last year. But yeah, Atlanta first, Austin, Texas. Stay weird, Austin. They came in second, followed by D.C. in third. No, pardon me. Austin wasn't second. I missed this. Orlando is second, then followed by Austin. So Orlando, Florida, second. That doesn't seem very inexpensive. I guess it depends on what you do in Orlando. How much money you're giving to the theme parks down there. Austin is third, then D.C. is fourth. Honolulu. Who knew? Hawaii is fifth. Tampa. I love Tampa. I think Tampa gets a bad rap from some people. I hear people rag on Tampa and different things. A lot of Florida man stories regarding Tampa. But Tampa has, I've said it before. I don't know if I've said it here before, but I've told people before because we've gone to Tampa a couple of different times. And I'm from Southern California. I'm sorry. The beach in Tampa, when it comes to the actual sand and the water, you cannot beat it. So much better than Southern California. I might not be allowed back in Orange County after I say this, but I've said it a few times. I've never said it. I don't think I've ever said it in California to anybody. But you want to go to a beach, go to Tampa. Numerous times it's been voted best beaches in that area, depending on which one you go to. But the sand is so soft. It is so warm. The water is so warm. It's so clean. Just at least the places I've gone. Just do some research. You can find amazing. And the seafood. Oh, so good. We've got a couple of joints that are kind of, we don't miss going to there in Tampa if we go down there. I think we've gone three times. Philadelphia. Wow. Okay. Salt Lake City, Cincinnati, and Richmond, Virginia. They're your top 10 places to go for affordable travel in the U.S. It's not just affordable, but also you enjoy yourself. The bottom of that top 100, by the way, Ventura County, just north of L.A., Thousand Oaks, that neighborhood. Second worst, they say, in southern Texas, Hidalgo County. Then Lansing, Michigan. Hey, what's going on here? Norwalk, Connecticut, and San Jose, California, up in NorCal, which is probably just, you know, I don't know how that's even affordable. That doesn't sound affordable at all. All right, more music's on the way in just a bit. We're going to drop in that Morning Ag headline news and come back with George Burge in a few.
1: I'm Brent Barnett on Brownfield. The USDA has announced Colton Buckley as the chief of its Natural Resources Conservation Service, or NRCS. Buckley has previously helped oversee several of the agency's areas and programs. Buckley succeeds Aubrey Betancourt in the role following her resignation that was announced on Monday. More news up next on Brownfield.
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0: Oh, little Luke Bryan helping out Mr. George Burge on today's Best Country, B103, B103.fm, and Alexa. Play B103 through your Alexa device also. Oh, man, 8:56 right now, and a nice cool down here for a few days after having so much heat for so many days. It's going to feel pretty nice here, it seems like, to me, for a few days. We're in the high 40s here in Nebraska City and elsewhere in River Country into the low 50s. We'll check on the weather here in just a few moments and let you know what's going on out there weather-wise. We will find out what's going on at State Track here starting tomorrow. I've got all the information all prepped with all the different qualifiers here for State Track. We've got a number of them here in River Country from all different schools. Class B will begin competition tomorrow, and we'll give you hourly updates on B103 in Odo County Country from 10 until 5, as competition starts at 9 o'clock. So I think I'll probably start that at 10, since there won't be anything before that. Don't know if there'll be anything in the 9 o'clock hour, but either way, something like a 10 to 5 time frame that we'll be giving you updates hourly. We'll do that on B103 in Odo County Country Wednesday and Thursday for Class B teams, and for Classes C and D, our student athletes will be recognized with how they're doing and different updates on B103 and Odo County Country as well. Whew, yeah, a little rest later on today, and hopefully I'll be back at normal speed tomorrow here. Yowzers. All right, but thanks to all of our supporters of these local student athletes helping us provide all of this information on how they're doing at State. That includes the folks at El Portal in Auburn and Nebraska City, Esser Flooring, Greg Young in Plattsmouth, CHI Health in Nebraska City, Auburn State Bank, SBS Insurance in Auburn, ILC Resources, Cubbies in Syracuse, and Commercial State Bank. We're going to check your news coming up.
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11: News, I'm Therese Crowley. President Trump notifies Iran the previously scheduled Tuesday attack is off at the request of the Gulf Arab neighbors.
12: I put it off for a little while, hopefully maybe forever.
11: With serious negotiations now taking place, but his bottom line remains no nuclear options for Iran. Two teens behind the shooting at the largest mosque in San Diego.
13: Five people are dead, including the two gunmen at the Islamic Center of San Diego in Claremont. Among the victims was a security guard at the center. According to law enforcement, the two teen suspects died from self-inflicted gun wounds.
11: Fox's Alex Hogan says one teen's mom had reported him missing with her guns. Texas billionaire Mark Cuban joins the rollout for Trump RX. No fan of Trump, but the Texan says Republicans want cheaper drugs and Democrats want cheaper drugs. The coupon platform has added 600 affordable generics. 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
0: We are 4 minutes into our 9 o'clock hour, our final hour together today, right here on today's Best Country, B103, B103.fm. as well, and we're still at 49 degrees here in Nebraska City. We'll update you on the forecast here in just a bit. Also, a look at the community notebook later on this hour, but right now it is the news once again. 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Good morning, Dan.
15: Thank you. Good morning. The Nebraska City Museum Association presented its 2025 attendance report. The museums welcomed 19,000 visitors from May through October, plus the Arbor Day weekend in April. Dean Schistler of the association said raising awareness of the resident admission program is a focus, especially during the American 250 celebrations. The Nebraska City Growth Fund provided $30,000 to provide free attendance for residents to the 6 museums. Attendance included 8,000 at Arbor Lodge, 7,800 at the Missouri River Basin Lewis and Clark Center, and 2,000 at the Kriegel Windmill Factory Museum. The Richardson County Elections Office reports on filings for the general election in November. Denise Coso has filed for Verdon Village Board, Elaine Strecker for Berida, Rick Raymer for Stella Village Board, and Vincent Behrens is a write-in for City Council Ward 4. The Union Pacific Railroad reports its work schedule this week to the city. The railroad expects to close D Road on Tuesday and work on 7th Avenue intersection. On Wednesday, May 20th, 60th Road will close and a panel will be installed at 8th Street. On May 21st, work on 10th Street is planned. On May 23rd, the closure of Road B is expected. The Odo County Board's meeting this morning includes a public hearing on the Odo County planning and zoning regulations related to data centers. The county's planning commission earlier recommended a moratorium on applications for data centers. A moratorium is proposed until a zoning review committee gives a report. The Falls City Council has rescheduled its meeting till 6 p.m. Wednesday. The agenda includes a parking ban on side streets. City documents say the current 24-hour parking limitation was established during an era when the majority of residents commuted daily. The rise of remote work and more retirees means vehicles remain parked for a longer duration. Their proposal would allow parking for 7 consecutive days unless there is a weather event. OPPD has scheduled an open house June 9th. From 4 to 7 p.m. at Slatery Vintage Estates in rural Nahaka. Informational stations are planned regarding their proposed Cass County to Nebraska City transmission project. The project calls for construction of about 40 miles of transmission from southwest of Plattsmouth to Nebraska City. OPPD says the line is for system reliability and redundancy. Current plans include 10 miles of double circuit transmission and 30 miles of single circuit extra high voltage line. The final route has yet to be determined. CassGram reports that residential property makes up the largest share of taxable value in Cass County. State Department of Revenue shows a $3 billion value, 57% of the county's $5.2 billion tax base. Agricultural land is second, with a value of $1.6 billion. Nebraska City Police are planning a Make It Click mobilization May 15th to the 31st. The State Highway Safety Office reports seatbelt usage in 2024 at 80.2%. which is the fifth worst in the country. Of 236 fatalities in 2025, 70 people were not wearing seatbelts. Auburn's Summer Sounds concert series continues in June with Taxi Driver on June 5th and Classic Rock of Chad Lee June 19th. Concerts are Friday nights at Legion Memorial Park from 6:30 to 8:30 p.m. A Memorial Day service is scheduled at 10 a.m. on Monday, May 25th at the Wyuka Cemetery in Nebraska City. The service will be followed by a wreath dedication at the marina and a short program at the Odo County War Memorial on the west side of the courthouse, 11:30 a.m. The American Legion Post 8 and VFW Post 2634 are organizing flag displays around the courthouse. Flags will be put up Thursday, May 25th at 5 o'clock. They'll be taken down Thursday, May 28th, also at 5. Flags will be put on veterans' graves Saturday, May 23rd at 2 p.m. and removed Saturday, May 30th, also at 2 o'clock. Nebraska Humanities Speaker Chris Sayer will present the program British Isles and Irish Sampler at the Morton James Public Library, 7 p.m. June 4th. Sayer presents the songs and melodies using button accordion, dulcimer, guitar, mandolin, and musical saw. The river stage is at 10.4 feet. From the News Channel Nebraska Newsroom, I'm Dan Swanson.
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0: Yesterday, we ended up with just shy of an inch of rain for the entire day of Monday. A quarter of that came early morning on Monday. The rest of it was with the storms last night. And we had a high of 72 degrees. For today, it's down to 60 for a high. Cloudy, gradually turning mostly sunny and a bit breezy to windy today. Mostly clear and a low of 42 tonight. A degree warmer, just one tomorrow, 61, but mostly sunny without the wind, so it'll feel like a bigger difference than just 1 degree, it seems. Thursday, we drop back down, high 50s, cloudy, and a 60% chance of showers and thunderstorms on Thursday afternoon. On your Friday, 40% chance of those showers and thunderstorms, mainly in the morning, mostly cloudy and mid-60s. Then we bring the sun back and the warmth back. Saturday, 73, partly sunny, 81, mostly sunny Sunday, and 84 and mostly sunny Memorial Day on Monday. Overcast and 52 down in Falls City, overcast and 47 up in Plattsmouth, and right here in Nebraska City, still overcast and 49. Been stuck there almost all morning. Back into it now. It's the new one from Megan Maroney, shining on you here at B103.

0: The King, King George, living and living well on today's best country, B103. Streaming on the web, B103.fm, from a time back in the day. I don't want to pick on Kenny. I am more of a Kenny Chesney fan than I am a King George fan, honestly. But I don't know, this popped into my head. Back from a day when the country artists cared about their grammar. It's living and living well. I'm sorry, but Kenny's got multiple songs where the English grammar is just not right. I know I've said before, you should give these artists some leeway. They're trying to make rhymes. They're trying to do all these things. Make it make sense. Make it sound good. So sometimes they don't use the appropriate word. They'll say good instead of well, or, you know, Kenny has multiple times where it don't instead of doesn't, or, you know, things like that, and just completely wrong. But hey, that makes that song that much better, from King George, living and living well rather than living good. Come on, well sounds better anyways, so I guess that really works. So well done, King George. You're king for a reason, I guess. All right, we're going to drop in some Riley Green in a bit. We got Jordan Davis. Got a check of that community notebook. We'll have Tanya taking over here in just a bit. She's going to be on again for the other Ben for a second straight day. So good to have her in here again today. And coming up later on tonight, in case you missed it, we got Auburn baseball on the airwaves. They did get knocked off yesterday, but it's a double elimination tournament. So they'll try to extend their season, and with the weather actually looking decent today, this should be just a hard start time, so they won't have to sit around for literally 7 hours like they did yesterday. Yeah, they were there at 2 o'clock, waited to play till after 9 last night. Oh, what a rough one, and they fell 3-0. So they'll see if they can get those bats going and pick up a victory tonight at 7 o'clock right here on B103 at the state tournament. And then they'll face Lincoln Lutheran if they're able to get past Roncalli Catholic tonight. Roncalli Catholic eliminated the Arlington squad yesterday, 7-2. So good luck to the Auburn Bulldogs. Get that full schedule at B103.fm by clicking on the River Country Sports broadcast schedule if you want to stay up to date. 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

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After getting just shy of an inch of rain yesterday and having a high of 72, looks cooler and drier today. Cloudy to start, but mostly sunny later on and a high of 60 with wind around 25 miles per hour. A low of 42 and mostly clear this evening. 61 and mostly sunny tomorrow without the wind. On your Thursday, down to 58, cloudy, and a 60% chance of showers and thunderstorms in the afternoon. On your Friday, 40% chance of showers and thunderstorms in the morning, mostly cloudy and mid-60s Friday. Saturday, 73 and partly sunny, up to 81, and mostly sunny on Sunday, and mostly sunny and 84 for your Memorial Day holiday Monday. Right now, around River Country, 48 and cloudy in Auburn. In Tecumseh, 48 in the scattered clouds. And right here in Nebraska City, it's partly cloudy, and we're now at 48 degrees with Jordan Davis at B103.

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0: 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It's 9:35. We're bringing you more ag info in a moment with your opening livestock report on tap as you sit here at 48 degrees in Nebraska City. The opening livestock report up next is brought to you by Woodhouse Ford. They offer three convenient locations, Blair, Plattsmouth, and Omaha, and you can shop Woodhouse.com as well for your next vehicle. All right, as we get through the tunes here, of course, we had more severe weather coverage last night on B103 and B103.fm. And if you want to be informed of when we go into severe weather coverage mode on the airwaves here at B103 and on the web, then text the word weather to us to be a B103 storm trooper, as we say. That way you'll be part of our storm trooper text club, and we'll send you a text whenever we begin our severe weather coverage for the night. Not every time that I go on air, you know, because it's not always consistent on-air coverage unless it's something really severe like we had yesterday. We had a lot of stuff coming in, so it was non-stop yesterday for the most part. Did take a break here and there to catch my breath and get some water and what have you, but for the most part, non-stop yesterday for a long time, that's for sure. How long do we go? Let me see here. Almost from 3:30 to 8:30. Yeah, about 3:30 to 8:30 roughly yesterday. So about 5 hours of severe weather coverage. And so at the start of that, I sent out a text to all of our stormtrooper folk and let them know, hey, severe weather coverage is starting up on B103 and B103.fm. So if you want to be part of that Stormtrooper Text Club so you know about that, then text the word weather to 402-873-1170. And you can also text in afterward your name and where you're listening from. So in case you want to send in any weather-related photos, rain gauge, hail damage, trees that are down, power outages, want to let us know about stuff, then you can just text us and I'll know, hey, out of power in so-and-so or that type of thing. So you can text the word weather, W-E-A-T-H-E-R, and be part of our Stormtrooper Text Club right here on today's best country, B103. All right, opening livestock report and that new one from Hardy coming up right here on B103.
1: Cash hogs are expected to open unchanged to higher Tuesday. I'm John Perkins with a Brownfield Market Update. General call for cash hogs this morning is steady to a dollar higher. Buyers really did not move a lot of numbers on Monday, so many are expected to bid up to increase movement. The cutout value on Monday afternoon was 80 cents higher at 98.36. Yesterday's hog slaughter was estimated at 460,000 head. That's down 2,000 on the week and more than 21,000 on the year. Box beef was higher. Choices up 289 at 392.14. Select beef was up 98 at 390.23. In Chicago this morning, July soybeans are up 3 1/4. July corn is 1 1/2 higher. July wheat in Chicago is up 4. And in the soybeans, at least this morning, there is at least a little bit of direction from meal as they wait for signs of new demand from China. Corn is consolidating just a little bit, though, starting to look mostly firmer at this point in time. Corn and soybean planting and emergence are both faster than normal. My more near-term rain delays are probable. Conditions in other areas generally look favorable. And planting should be able to make some pretty decent progress here in the next few days. And wheat's on the mostly firm side of things. Again, the USDA's winter wheat crop condition rating fell again, and soft red winter remains in much better shape than hard red winter. Spring wheat planting and emergence are both ahead of most recent years. Live cattle are mixed and feeders are up as traders wait for widespread direct business. June lives 47 higher at 235.85, and August is down 2 at 247.12. August feeders are a dollar higher at 359.85. September's up 80 at 357. And hogs are supported by yesterday's higher close in pork. June is up 25 at 98.77. July leans 40 higher at 103.15. Crude oil is lower this morning. The dollar's up. John Perkins, Brownfield.
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7: All right, 9:51 as we finish off our time together today. We hit a high of 72 and a low of 54 yesterday. We just shy of an inch of rain total here at the radio station, according to our gauge. And for today, it should be dry. Looks like a little bit cool is all. 60 degrees for high and wind around 25 miles per hour. Sunshine should come out later on today. Mostly clear and a low of 42 tonight. Mostly sunny and about the same temp tomorrow, 61, but without the wind. 50-50 shot of morning showers coming in Wednesday night. And a 60% chance of showers and maybe a thunderstorm on Thursday afternoon. Cloudy and high 50s is all there. On Friday, we're up to 66 with a 40% chance of storm activity in the morning, mostly cloudy. Saturday, partly sunny and 73, so Saturday around the norm. And then 81 and mostly sunny on Sunday, and 84 and mostly sunny for your Memorial Day barbecue. Right now, checking updated numbers around the region. What do we have here in River Country? Looks like we're still in the upper 40s for the most part. In Tecumseh, 49, partly cloudy. Down there in Auburn, partly cloudy, 47. And in Nebraska City, partly cloudy and also 47 degrees. As we hand things off to Tanya and start 30 minutes of continuous country here at B103.
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0: This is a monthly test of the emergency alert system for broadcast stations and cable systems of Nebraska in cooperation with the FCC and other government authorities. Equipment is being tested that can quickly provide warnings during emergencies. If this had been an actual emergency, official information, news, or instructions would have followed the alert tone. This concludes this test of the emergency alert system.
1: As for the 2027 fiscal year,
2: this underscores our department's renewed focus on reducing violent crime, combating the fentanyl crisis, strengthening border and immigration enforcement, expanding fraud prevention, and ensuring our law enforcement agencies have the resources they need.
1: It's his first hearing since taking charge of the Department of Justice. A Kentucky primary race, top priority for President Trump, wants to bounce the incumbent Congressman Thomas Massie from the House. But Massie is pushing back.
3: He really shouldn't have got involved in this race because I vote with him 90% of the time.
1: Well, the president is backing former Navy SEAL and former Ed Gowrine. 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

Good morning, River Country. Chris Jansen with me and a beer here on today's Best Country B103. Man, if you stayed tuned in last night, well, for the baseball game, kudos to you for hanging in there. Auburn did get their game in. They started that first pitch, I think, just shortly after 9 p.m. Now, I'll remind you, that game was originally slated to start at 7. Then they went to a rolling schedule, and so it was intended to start closer to 3. They didn't get it in until after 9 p.m. Unfortunately, Auburn took the loss on that game, but they're still in it today. And so they're going to be taking on Roncalli Catholic. You can tune in for that game here, 7 p.m. on B103. High school baseball Class C state tournament action. If they beat Roncalli tonight, they will then take on Lincoln Lutheran again tomorrow, and they'll have to win twice. Well, River Country, we have all your sports coverage right here on B103 and on Odo County Country, and we look forward to bringing you right now more of today's best country music. 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

0: You just heard Garth Brooks with Friends in Low Places, and I know that some of our communities right now may be feeling a little low after those storms last night, looking around at the damage, the heartbreak that some of that just brings. My heart goes out to all of those affected. The cleanup right now, one thing that keeps showing up is truly true. It's we've got friends in every place that matters. Neighbors, families, volunteers, people showing up with chainsaws, trailers, helping hands, and many prayers. That's what community looks like, River Country. Now let's keep the cleanup moving and let's kick the dust up with Luke Bryan on B103.
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1: Corn is lower, soybeans, cattle, and hogs are mixed. I'm John Perkins with a Brownfield Market Update. 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It's Stein Seed Company. 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Stein has yield. Soybeans are mixed, and corn's down as they watch the U.S. planting pace. July beans are one lower at 12.12. August is up a half at 12.11.5. July corn's down 2.25 at 4.74.75. September's 1.75 lower at 4.80.5. Cattle are waiting for direct business to get underway. June live's up 52 at 253.90. August is down 35 at 246.80. August feeders are up 157 at 360.42. And hogs are mixed, adjusting spreads and keeping an eye on demand, with June up 30 at 98.82 and July lean 35 higher at 103.10. Crude oil's down about 90 cents a barrel. John Perkins, Brownfield.
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2: Thank you. Good morning. The city of Auburn continues cleanup today after winds estimated at 80 miles per hour ripped through trees Monday. A city Facebook post says residents are encouraged to stack limbs along the street right of way for a collection. A tree lot is available in town. Plattsmouth residents are also assessing storm damage in several neighborhoods. The National Weather Service has not yet determined a tornado on the south side of town. At 5 p.m., a tornado was reported 5 miles south of Dawson in Richardson County. About 15 minutes later, a tornado was seen 4 miles from Berida. No significant damage is reported in Pawnee County, but power poles were down near Elk Creek, and a tree was down in Tecumseh. OPPD reports power outages this morning. The Community Development Agency met Monday night regarding the TIF financing for Good Life Agriculture. The $243 million project includes $5.4 million in electrical systems, $3.2 million in grading and site preparation, and $1 million in streets. The base valuation of the site is $250,000, and the projected valuation upon completion is $39 million. As part of the project, Good Life Ag will be required to install concrete paving on certain portions of G Road and 19th Street. The paving plan includes paving North 19th Street in front of Street Commissioner Joe Cheney's residence and the city's proposed sports complex. Good Life Agriculture had proposed paving a shorter portion of G Road to connect with Highway 75, but city officials say Good Life Ag agreed to pave North 19th Street because it would impact traffic in both directions. The city linked the 19th Street paving to the TIF financing. The Missouri River is forecast to reach an action stage of 16 feet today. From the News Channel, Nebraska Newsroom, I'm Dan Swanson.
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0: Cloudy skies today, gradually becoming more sunshine with a high near 60 is expected. Wind gusts still around 25 miles per hour. Mostly clear tonight with a low of 42. That sounds like good news to me. Wednesday's calling for mostly sunny skies, a high near 61. And then we do have a chance of rain for your Wednesday night overnight, going into Thursday with thunderstorms being possible. And Thursday's high, 58 degrees with a low of around 48 as those showers continue into your Thursday night. Friday, 40% chance of showers and thunderstorms, mainly before 1 p.m., mostly cloudy, high of 66 overnight, a low of 49. Saturday, warming back up to a high near 73 and partly sunny. Sunday, 81 and mostly sunny. And your Memorial Day, mostly sunshine, a high near 84. 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

0: Wrapping up that No Talk Chill play is Maren Morris with My Church. River Country, May is Beef Month, and we're teaming up with Fairway Nebraska City to give away $100 beef bundle at the end of the month. Throughout May, we'll have different ways to qualify each week. We'll get those qualifiers Monday through Thursday, and then we determine the finalist for the week on Facebook Live on Friday. This week, we've moved our qualifying over to Facebook. 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Today's question is asking you, how cooked do you like your burger? Ben is hoping you don't say well done, but even if you do, you'll still be eligible to win. I personally typically go for a well done because when I say medium well, it's still too pink for me. That's right, I do not like my steak mooing, not at all, or my burger. 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

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Right now, I'm here to tell you that the Morton James Public Library in Nebraska City hosts a chess club, and they do so each Thursday from 4 to 6 p.m. If you've never played, don't worry. 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Chess boards are provided, and if you want more information, you can call the library at 402-873-5600.

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4: News. I'm Therese Crowley. President Trump with a surprise showing around the secure White House ballroom construction site.
5: The roof is dead flat with absolutely nothing but strength on it. It's very strong steel. It's drone proof and it's meant for our military to be able to stay on it.
4: With new titanium White House fencing that he says a bulldozer can't knock over, a gift paid for by him and donors. And the president reveals he was an hour away from restarting the strike against Iran when Gulf leaders asked him to pause because they think Iran is preparing a serious peace proposal. U.S. Attorney for D.C. Jeanine Pirro vows to prosecute both teens and their parents for violent teen takeovers like at the Navy Yard Chipotle.
6: Parents have a fundamental responsibility to control their children. It's their children, not the government's children.
4: America is listening to Fox News.
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1: Corn and hogs are lower, soybeans and cattle are mixed. I'm John Perkins with a Brownfield Market Update. 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Stein has yield. Soybeans are mixed, adjusting spreads. The July down 1 3/4 at 12.11 and a quarter, and August just back to steady at 12.11. Corn is down, expecting good U.S. planting pace. July's 2.5 lower at 474.5. September's down 1 3/4 at 480.5. Live cattle are mixed and feeders are up, waiting for this week's direct business. June live's $1.02 higher at 254.40. August is back to up 5 at 247.22. August feeders are 320 higher at 362.07. And with pork lower at midday, June hogs are down 32 at 98.20. July leans 45 lower at 102.30. John Perkins, Brownfield.
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0: And checking in on your weather forecast today. Here it looks like, let's see. Okay, here we go. It looks like a high near 60 degrees today. Gradually becoming more sunny throughout the day. Mostly clear tonight, the low of 42. Wednesday is mostly sunny with a high of 61. Then we have a 50% chance of showers overnight going into your Thursday, continuing with about a 60% chance of showers throughout Thursday. Increase of showers likely Thursday night. Your Thursday high, 58, a low of 48. Friday, 40% chance of showers, mostly cloudy, high of 66, a low of 49. Then we're back to the sunshine for your weekend. Saturday, high of 73. Sunday, high near 81. And Memorial Day, high near 84 degrees. 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This is a No Talk Trio Play coming your way. We're going to start it off with Hate How You Look. It's Josh Ross on B.

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0: Wrapping up that No Talk Trip Play, Little Big Town with wine, beer, whiskey. River Country, how much do you guys know about outdoor electrical safety? Well, I have to tell you, with the storms we received last night, I have a line that is snapped behind my house. And so naturally, I call the utility company. I let them know. They asked me if I have power. I said yes. They said then it's probably not utility. It's probably more like internet or something. Of course, I still have to ask, is it safe for me to still go out there and clean up all the branches around it? So have no fear. They're figuring that one out for me and they're going to let me know what I need to do. But River Country, it's time for you to test your knowledge about outdoor electrical safety. And when you do, you have a chance to win. 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
2: I'm Gianna DeLosi. President Trump hits pause, holding off on plans to resume bombing Iran set for today, giving talks more time to hammer out a deal at the request of key Gulf allies.
3: They called me over the last 2 days to say they made a lot of progress in it because we have them negotiating with us, and primarily Saudi Arabia, Qatar, UAE.
2: It's primary day in six states, and the marquee race is in Kentucky, where President Trump is trying to oust Republican Congressman Thomas Massie, with the race getting the most attention. He's calling him the worst Republican congressman in history, backing a GOP challenger. Massie told Fox earlier,
4: "The endorsements that I've gotten are from the pro-life groups, the pro-Second Amendment groups, because my opponent, he won't debate, he won't fill out the forms to say where he is on abortion, where he is on gun control."
2: It's the most expensive primary in history. 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

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B103 in Oda County Country giving you hourly updates of how your River Country kids are performing in Omaha. 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
1: Soybeans and cattle are higher. Corn's mostly lower. Hogs are down. I'm John Perkins with a Brownfield Market Update. 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Soybeans are back to mixed, but remain mostly modestly higher. U.S. planting and emergence are ahead of average, with more rain in the forecast for some areas. Soybeans had that ongoing optimism about new demand from China, even if the specifics have not been all that easy to come by. July beans are up a half at 12.13 and a half. August is 2 1/4 higher at 12.13 and a quarter. July bean meal's down $1.40 at 3.33.10, and July bean oil's up 4 points at 75.67. Corn's mostly lower. Planting and emergence are faster than normal, and while more near-term delays are probable, conditions in other areas are favorable. There is some talk that China could buy U.S. corn due to high domestic prices. July's down a penny at 4.76. September's a half lower at 4.81 and three quarters. And wheat is mixed. The USDA's winter wheat good to excellent rating fell again, and soft red winter remains in better shape than hard red winter. Spring wheat planting and emergence are both ahead of most recent years. July Chicago's up 4.5 at 669. July Kansas City's 3.5 higher at 707 1/4. July Minneapolis is a penny lower at 702 1/4. Live and feeder cattle are up sharply on tight supplies as they wait for widespread direct business and Friday's cattle on feeder port. Box beef at midday is up sharply. June live's $1.87 higher at $255.25. August is up $85 at $248. August feeders are $4.92 higher at $363.77. And hogs are down, with pork lower at midday. Butcher hog markets are $1 lower. The major direct markets had no comparison this morning. June is down $45 at $98.07. July leans $25 lower at $102.50. Brownfield.
0: 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And now with that update, it's Dan Swanson.
2: Thank you. Good afternoon. The city of Auburn continues cleanup today after winds estimated at 80 miles per hour ripped through trees Monday. A city Facebook post says residents are encouraged to stack limbs along the street right of way for a collection. A tree lot is available in town. Plattsmouth residents are also assessing storm damage in several neighborhoods. The National Weather Service has not yet determined a tornado on the south side of town. At 5 p.m., a tornado was reported 5 miles south of Dawson in Richardson County. About 15 minutes later, a tornado was seen 4 miles from Berida.

0: Cody Johnson, ride with me. Hey, River Country, thanks for letting me ride along with you today. Typically, Ben and I have a little banter when we talk in the morning, and I'm shocked we haven't talked about this week together. Maybe there's still time. Ben's asking you your River Country reaction. What's something you think is cool, but others probably don't? You can text your answer with the word cool to 402-873-1170 for a shot at $10 in scratchers. And I know that if we were to be talking about this, he would tell me ranch. He thinks ranch is cool. I do not. I do not like ranch. However, I do like Cool Ranch Doritos. Interesting. So I could get behind Cool Ranch Doritos, but not ranch in general. River Country, we want to know, what do you think is cool? Some people might say roller coasters. I'm not a fan of those either. Some might, I don't know, what other things are cool? I mean, obviously ice is cool, but that's not what we're asking about. We're really talking about what kind of things do you think are cool that others don't. Let us know. Text that answer to 402-873-1170. Be a part of our River Country reaction, and we'll pick one lucky texter to take home that $10 in Nebraska Lottery Scratchers on Friday, right here on Today's Best Country, B103.
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4: News, I'm Therese Crowley. President Trump with a surprise showing around the secure White House ballroom construction site and says he was an hour away to striking Iran before the Arab Gulf leaders asked him to pause for Iran's proposal.
5: We're going to be striking it would have been happening right now. Yeah, it was all done. The boats, the ships are all loaded. They're loaded to the brim. And we're all set to start.
4: Primary day in six states. President Trump picks former Navy SEAL Ed Gallrine to beat Republican Thomas Massie in Kentucky, calling Massie his new pet name, a Democrat. But Massie knows not to fight Trump.
6: I'm not running against President Trump. Most of the people voting for me support President Trump like I do.
4: And the president makes his endorsement in the Texas Senate GOP runoff. Attorney General Ken Paxton over Senator John Cornyn. Winner takes on progressive James Tallarico. 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

It's just after 1 o'clock. We're in our final hour together on this terrific Tuesday. It's National Devil's Food Cake Day. And Devil's Food Cake, just being a really heavy chocolate cake, that's how it's different from all the other regular chocolate cakes. It's darker in color and tends to be a little bit more moist and airy. However, I gotta say, the definition for deviled foods, I've learned, means food that is dark, rich, and chocolate. So that's where it was termed deviled. However, that doesn't quite make sense to me when it comes to deviled eggs. I don't understand. River Country, can you help me out with that one? I don't know. Well, let's get you back to the music with Laredo. It's Chris Cagle on River Country's B103.

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Body Like a Back Road. That's Sam Hunt here on River Country's B103, where tonight we are looking to bring you high school baseball Class C state tournament action as Auburn takes on Roncalli Catholic. That game is set for 7 p.m. right here on B103. If Auburn wins, which we're hoping they do, well, then we'll have their game tomorrow as they go back to tackling Lincoln Lutheran. And their game then tomorrow would be not Yeah, tomorrow would be at 4 p.m., but they'd have to win twice to be able to continue in the tournament. So tonight, they're looking at Roncalli Catholic, looking to walk away with the win on that one. You can tune in right here, 7 p.m. on B103. And as long as Auburn keeps winning, we'll do our best to keep following them. From small towns to big games, because the Huskers also live here, B103, Odo County Country, your homes for River Country sports coverage, a News Channel Nebraska station.

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1: Soybeans and corn are mixed. 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Hogs are lower. Hello, I'm Megan Grebner with your commodity market update on Brownfield. When it comes to short stature corn, it all started with Stein. For decades, they've been focused on unique hybrids that deliver top yields. Stein invented short stature corn, then perfected it. Stein has yield. Soybeans are mixed. U.S. planting and emergence are ahead of average. July beans down 4 at 1209. August beans down 2 3/4 at 1208 1/4. Corn is also mixed. Corn planting and emergence are faster than the average. July corn down 4.5 at 472.5. September corn down 3 3/4 at 478.5. Live and feeder cattle are up sharply on tight supplies ahead of Friday's on feed numbers. June lives up $1.17 at $254.55. August feeders up $4.45 at $363.30. Hogs are down with pork lower at midday. June lean hogs are down 50 cents at $98.02. I'm Megan Grebner for Brownfield.
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0: 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Looking for mostly sunshine this afternoon. Not sure we're going to get as much sunshine as they think, but a high near 60 degrees. Wind gusts as high as 25 miles per hour. Tonight, a low of 42. Wednesday, mostly sunny, a high of 61. 50% chance of showers for your Wednesday night with a low of 46. Showers are likely between 60 to 70% all day and night. Thursday, a high of 58, a low of 48. Only a 40% chance of showers on a Friday, mostly in the morning there. Otherwise, mostly cloudy, high of 66, a low of 49. And then back to sunshine for your Memorial Day weekend. Saturday's partly sunny, a high of 73. Sunday warming up to a high near 81. And Memorial Day kicking off Monday there with mostly sunshine, a high of 84 degrees. I'm looking forward to the weekend weather, and there's nothing you can do to change my mind. 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
2: News. I'm John Saucier. President Trump speaking to reporters outside the construction zone for the White House ballroom this morning. He discussed ongoing negotiations with Iran, claims the United States was just an hour away from resuming strikes last night.
3: We were going to be striking very, it would have been happening right now. Yeah, it was all done. The boats, the ships are all loaded. They're loaded to the brim. And we're all set to start.
2: The man accused of assassinating Charlie Kirk in a Utah court today for a hearing. Judge Tony Graff hearing arguments on some big issues. One of them concerning a motion by the defense to close portions of the July hearing and seal some exhibits. Deputy Utah County Attorney Chad Gruneder began his arguments by saying they want those hearings to be open.
4: The state has tried to make it abundantly clear throughout this process that we favor open hearings so that the public can trust what happens in this courtroom.
2: America's listening to Fox News.
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And I'm Hank, I'm going to keep you rolling through that country music. I got some Tim McGraw for you here, Where the Green Grass Grows.

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Craig Morgan wrapping up that No Talk Triple Play on today's Best Country B103. That was International Harvester. And before that was Luke Combs, Days Like These. I got some Pat Green for you here. Wave on, wave.

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0: Vincent Mason, wish you well on today's Best Country B103. And we got Brownfield in here for a late session commodity update brought to you by Riverstone Bank. 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
1: Soybeans and corn were mixed, cattle were up, hogs were lower. Hello, I'm Megan Grabner with your commodity market update on Brownfield. 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Stein Seed Company is right there with them. Stein has yield. Soybeans were mixed. U.S. planting and emergence are ahead of average with more rain in the forecast for some areas. Soybeans have some ongoing optimism about new demand from China. July beans were down 3.5 at 1209 and a half. August beans down 1.25 at 1209 and three quarters. Corn was also mixed. Corn planting and emergence are faster than normal. And while more near-term delays are probable, conditions in other areas are favorable. There's some talk China could purchase U.S. corn due to high domestic prices. July corn was down 1.75, though, at 475 and a quarter. September corn down 3/4 at 481 and a half. The wheat complex was mixed. The USDA's winter wheat good to excellent rating fell again, and soft red winter remains in better shape than hard red winter. Spring wheat planting and emergence are both ahead of most recent years. In Chicago, July wheat was up 2.75 at 667 and a quarter. September wheat up 2.5 at 680 and a quarter. In Kansas City, July wheat was unchanged at 703 and 3/4. And in Minneapolis, July wheat was down 6.5 at 696 and 3/4. Live and feeder cattle were up sharply on tight supplies ahead of widespread direct trade. And Friday's on feed numbers from the USDA. June lives up $1.17 at $254.55. August feeder cattle were up $4.80 at $363.65. Hogs were down with pork lower at midday. June lean hogs down 60 cents at 97.92. July lean hogs down 60 cents at 102.15. I'm Megan Grabner for Brownfield.
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10: Thank you. Good afternoon. The city of Auburn continues cleanup today after winds estimated at 80 miles per hour ripped through trees Monday. A city Facebook post says residents are encouraged to stack limbs along the street right of way for a collection. A tree lot is available in town. Plattsmouth residents are also assessing storm damage in several neighborhoods. The National Weather Service has not yet determined a tornado on the south side of town. At 5 p.m., a tornado was reported 5 miles south of Dawson in Richardson County. About 15 minutes later, a tornado was seen 4 miles from Berida. No significant damage is reported in Pawnee County, but power poles were down.

0: Ag will be required to install concrete paving on certain portions of G Road and 19th Street. The paving plan includes paving North 19th Street in front of Street Commissioner Joe Cheney's residence and the city's proposed sports complex. Good Life Agriculture had proposed paving a shorter portion of G Road to connect with Highway 75, but city officials say Good Life Ag agreed to pave North 19th Street because it would impact traffic in both directions. The city linked the 19th Street paving to the TIF financing. The Missouri River is forecast to reach an action stage of 16 feet today. From the News Channel, Nebraska Newsroom, I'm Dan Swanson.
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7: This check of the weather forecast on today's Best Country B103 is brought to you by the Lumberjack Company of Nebraska City. Need a tree trimmed? Call 402-873-5060. Today we're looking at partly sunny skies with a high near 60, north wind 13 to 17 miles per hour with gusts as high as 25. For tonight, mostly clear with a low around 42, north wind 6 to 9 miles per hour with gusts as high as 16. For Wednesday, mostly sunny with a high near 61, east northeast wind 5 to 8 miles per hour. For Thursday, showers likely with thunderstorms also possible after 1 p.m., cloudy with a high near 58, east wind 7 to 11 miles per hour with gusts as high as 20 miles per hour. Chance of precipitation is 60%. New rainfall amounts between a tenth and a quarter of an inch possible, except higher amounts possible in thunderstorms. And for Friday, a 40% chance of showers and thunderstorms, mainly before 1 p.m., mostly cloudy, the high near 66. East-northeast winds 7 to 9 miles per hour with gusts as high as 17. That was a check of your weather forecast on today's Best Country. B-1-0-3.

0: Parker McCollum drinking on today's Best Country B103. And don't forget, tonight we got some Class C State Tournament baseball between Auburn and Roncalli Catholic. That's at 7 p.m. on today's Best Country B103. And starting on Friday over on Odo County Country, it's the Nebraska baseball team in the Big Ten Tournament. That starts Friday the 22nd at 4:30 p.m. From the first play to the final whistle, B103 in Odo County Country brings you the Huskers with News Channel Nebraska.
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0: The next edition of Saturday with a Soldier is slated for Saturday, June 13th from 10 a.m. to 4 p.m. at the MRB Lewis and Clark Visitor Center in Nebraska City. 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
5: Fox News, I'm Tom Graham. President Trump once again threatening Iran unless a deal is made for a more permanent ceasefire.
6: The president says he may have to give Iran another big hit if a deal to end the war and the country's nuclear program does not come together in a few days.
7: I'm saying 2 or 3 days.
6: President Trump says he pulled back from planned military strikes on Iran set for today at the request of Saudi Arabia, the UAE, Qatar, and other regional partners.
5: Fox's Jared Halpern. President Trump wading into the Texas Republican primary, endorsing Republican challenger Ken Paxton to unseat incumbent GOP Senator John Cornyn.
8: I have so much respect for the president and so appreciate his endorsement, and I think it creates a slight bit of momentum, don't you?
5: Paxton speaking during a campaign event, Cornyn taking to X, saying it's time for Texas voters to decide if they want a strong nominee or a weak one. 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

0: Josh Ross kicking off this 3 o'clock hour on today's Best Country B103. That was Hate How You Look. I got some Martina McBride with a throwback here for you. Independence Day.
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Randall Lambert, Mama's Broken Heart on today's Best Country B103. And before that, it was Dan and Shay, Save Me the Trouble. I got some George Strait for you here. I Just Want to Dance with You.

0: Lynn Bloom Band, The Right One, on today's Best Country B103. And I got Brownfield back in here for another check of your commodity and livestock report. 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
1: 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Stein has yield. Soybeans were mixed. Nearbys were down. Deferred months were up. U.S. planting and emergence are ahead of average with more rain in the forecast for some areas. Soybeans have ongoing optimism about new demand from China. A lot of that is tied to new crop. July beans were down 3.5 at 1209 and a half. August was 1.25 lower at 1209 and 3/4. July bean meal was down 220 at 332.30, and July bean oil was 19 points lower at 75.44. Corn was mixed. Planting and emergence are faster than normal, and while more near-term rain delays are probable, conditions in other areas are favorable. There is some talk that China could buy U.S. corn due to high domestic prices. July was down 1.75 at 475.25, and September was 3/4 lower at 41.5. And wheat closed mixed. The USDA's winter wheat good to excellent rating fell again, and soft red winter remains in better shape than hard red winter. Spring wheat planting and emergence are both ahead of most recent years. July Chicago was up 2.75 at 667.25. July Kansas City held at 703.75. July Minneapolis was down 6.75 at 696.5. Live cattle were up and feeders were sharply higher, supported by the tight supplies of market-ready numbers and the sharply higher midday move in beef. The USDA's cattle on feed numbers are out Friday. June live is up 117 at 254.55, and August was a dime higher at 247.25. August feeders are up 480 at 363.65. And hogs were lower, pressured by the lower midday move in pork. June was down 60 at 97.92. July hogs were 60 lower at 102.15. Megan Grebner has cash livestock after this.
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6: Quiet day for direct cash cattle trade activity. Bids and asking prices didn't surface Tuesday. Significant trade volumes likely going to hold out until the back half of the week, especially with that cattle on feed report from the USDA coming out Friday. Box beef closed sharply higher with strong demand for moderate offerings. Choice up 361 at 395.75. Select was 335 higher at 393.58. Estimated cattle slaughter was 110,000 head. Cash hogs closed lower with a moderate negotiated run. Barrows and gilts of the National Daily Direct were down a penny with a weighted average of 94.87. The Iowa Minnesota was 52 cents lower with a weighted average of 94.92. And the Western Corn Belt was 51 cents lower with a weighted average of 94.93. Pork values were lower, down $1.48 at 96.88. Bellies and loins were both down sharply. And estimated hog slaughter was 485,000 head. I'm Megan Grebner for Brownfield.
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7: Thank you. Good afternoon. The city of Auburn continues cleanup today after winds estimated at 80 miles per hour ripped through trees Monday. A city Facebook post says residents are encouraged to stack limbs along the street right of way for a collection. A tree lot is available in town. Plattsmouth residents are also assessing storm damage in several neighborhoods. The National Weather Service has not yet determined a tornado on the south side of town. At 5 p.m., a tornado was reported 5 miles south of Dawson in Richardson County. About 15 minutes later, a tornado was seen 4 miles from Berida. No significant damage is reported in Pawnee County, but power poles were down near Elk Creek, and a tree was down in Tecumseh. OPPD reports power outages this morning. The Community Development Agency met Monday night regarding the TIF financing for Good Life Agriculture. The $243 million project includes $5.4 million in electrical systems, $3.2 million in grading and site preparation, and $1 million in streets. The base valuation of the site is $250,000, and the projected valuation upon completion is $39 million. As part of the project, Good Life Ag will be required to install concrete paving on certain portions of G Road and 19th Street. The paving plan includes paving North 19th Street in front of Street Commissioner Joe Cheney's residence and the city's proposed sports complex. Good Life Agriculture had proposed paving a shorter portion of G Road to

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4: This check of the weather forecast on today's Best Country B103 is brought to you by Phyllis Dent Repair in Southeast Nebraska. 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Today we're looking at partly sunny skies with a high near 60, north wind 13 to 17 miles per hour with gusts as high as 25. For tonight, mostly clear with a low around 42, north wind 6 to 9 miles per hour with gusts as high as 16. For Wednesday, mostly sunny with a high near 61, east northeast wind 5 to 8 miles per hour. For Thursday, showers likely with thunderstorms also possible after 1 p.m., cloudy with a high near 58, east wind 7 to 11 miles per hour with gusts as high as 20 miles per hour. Chance of precipitation is 60%. New rainfall amounts between a tenth and a quarter of an inch possible, except higher amounts possible in thunderstorms. And for Friday, a 40% chance of showers and thunderstorms, mainly before 1 p.m., mostly cloudy with a high near 66. East-northeast winds 7 to 9 miles per hour with gusts as high as 17. That was a check of your weather forecast on today's Best Country.

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0: Get more girls like you on today's Best Country B103. And before that, it was Trace Adkins, Honky Tonk Badonkadonk. I got a check in the notebook coming up here in just a moment. But before that, it's Morgan Wallen with Post Malone and Montgomery Gentry.
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0: Treasurer Joey Spellerberg will be in Nebraska City Thursday, June 25th to discuss state programs and give financial updates. 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

Megan Maroney, Beautiful Things on today's Best Country B103. Coming up this hour, I got a check of your ag headline news, a check of the weather forecast, and then we'll wrap it up with a check of your community notebook. Until then, I got some Kenny Chesney for you here. She's got it all.

Garth Brooks, The Thunder Rolls on today's Best Country B103. And before that, it was Dylan Scott, New Truck. I got Chris Lane for you here, For Her.

0: The Emmett Bauer Band, main attraction on today's Best Country B103. 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
1: I'm Brent Barnett on Brownfield. The former chairman of the U.S. House Ag Committee says the farm bill is still broken and fixing it could require collaboration outside of D.C. Colin Peterson says a farm bill should provide a reliable safety net tied to current farming, not what happened 30 years ago.
2: We're using a base that no longer exists. That's not working.
1: We'll have more news up next on Brownfield.
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1: Frustration is mounting in farm country as producers remain under financial pressure. Illinois farmer John Bartman says what's currently hurting producers the worst is trade and tariff policies.
8: Congress should have not allowed that to happen. We need to have our members of Congress to step up and make sure that they're the legislative branch, they have the power of the purse, and they need to do their job to be sure to keep the executive office in check.
1: A U.S. representative from Iowa says adjustments to the USMCA trade agreement should be considered during this summer's reauthorization process. Republican Ashley Henson.
9: I know there's been challenges with dairy and some other products, some of the issues surrounding corn and some of the conditions that our trading partners are putting on our corn.
1: And the USDA says U.S. egg production continues to rise above year-ago levels. I'm Brent Barnett with Brownfield.
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0: This check of the weather forecast on today's Best Country B103 is brought to you by the Lumberjack Company of Nebraska City. Need a tree trimmed? Call 402-873-5060. Today we're looking at partly sunny skies with a high near 60, north wind 13 to 17 miles per hour with gusts as high as 25. For tonight, mostly clear with a low around 42, north wind 6 to 9 miles per hour with gusts as high as 16. For Wednesday, mostly sunny with a high near 61, east northeast wind 5 to 8 miles per hour. For Thursday, showers likely with thunderstorms also possible after 1 p.m. Cloudy with a high near 58. East wind 7 to 11 miles per hour with gusts as high as 20 miles per hour. Chance of precipitation is 60%. New rainfall amounts between a tenth and a quarter of an inch possible, except higher amounts possible in thunderstorms. And for Friday, a 40% chance of showers and thunderstorms, mainly before 1 p.m., mostly cloudy, the high near 66. East-northeast winds 7 to 9 miles per hour with gusts as high as 17. That was a check of your weather forecast on today's Best Country.

0: Justin Moore, Somebody Else Will, on today's Best Country B103. And before that, it was Jody Messina, Lesson in Leaving. I got a check in the notebook coming up here in just a moment. But before that, it's Jason Aldean and Chris Cagle.
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3: Fox News, I'm Tom Rigotti. Police are investigating yesterday's deadly shooting at a San Diego mosque as a hate crime. Authorities are crediting a security guard for saving the lives of over 100 children inside. He was killed. And San Diego Police Chief Scott Wall says two bystanders who intervened were shot dead after they were cornered by the attackers in the parking lot.
4: They were unfortunately unable to flee.
3: The two shooters later died of self-inflicted gunshot wounds. President Trump is still holding off on additional strikes on Iran, saying a deal to end the war is close. Senate Minority Leader Chuck Schumer isn't buying it.
5: Senate Republicans need to be honest with themselves. Trump is no closer to ending this war, and all the while, Americans are struggling under skyrocketing costs, and our troops remain in harm's way.
3: Trump says in order for a peace deal to hold, Iran must give up its nuclear program. 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

0: 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Good evening, Dan.
1: Thank you. Good evening. Auburn residents say it was just moments after the damaging winds had passed that people began to band together to clear the streets and check on neighbors. It seems every city block in the 3 square miles of Auburn had some tree damage, but volunteers bolstered the street department to get roadways cleared before sunset. City Administrator Krista Dunakaki said citizens immediately lent a hand.
2: And the response is honestly overwhelming with people wanting to help their neighbors. It's always heartwarming to see in times of need that the citizens and all the people that live and work here in Auburn are coming in to help their neighbors.
1: Every neighborhood in town sustained some level of damage.
2: It doesn't seem like anybody got spared. I mean, you're going to see some that's worse than others, but hardly any block you're going to be able to find a lack of something to be picked up, some kind of debris, some type of damage.
1: Citizens are being advised to move limbs to the curbside for collection. Others are taking loads to parking lot near the Nemaha County Saddle Club at Optimus Lake. There was also damage to buildings around the courthouse square, the bathroom at the Rotary Island, and the flat roof at the county courthouse. But most of the structural damage came from trees falling on homes and cars. Dunakaki said at least one family was displaced overnight and received a hotel. From Auburn, I'm Dan Swanson, News Channel Nebraska. Nebraska City Police are planning a Make It Click mobilization May 15th to the 31st. The state's Highway Safety Office reports seatbelt usage in 2024 at 80.2%, which is the fifth worst in the country. Of 236 fatalities in 2025, 70 involve people not wearing seatbelts. Auburn's Summer Sounds concert series continues in June with Taxi Driver June 5th and Classic Rock of Chad Lee June 19th. Concerts are Friday nights at Legion Memorial Park, 6:30 to 8:30 p.m. The Odo County Board's May 19th agenda includes a public hearing on Odo County planning and zoning regulations relating to data centers. The county's planning commission earlier recommended a moratorium on applications for data centers. A moratorium is proposed until a zoning review committee gives a report. A Memorial Day service is scheduled 10 a.m. Monday, May 25th at Wyuka Cemetery in Nebraska City. The service will be followed by a wreath dedication at Riverview Marina and a short program at the Odo County War Memorial on the west side of the courthouse at 11:30 a.m. The American Legion Post 8 and VFW Post 2634 are organizing flag displays around the courthouse. Flags will be put up Thursday, May 25th at 5 p.m. They'll be taken down Thursday, May 28th at 5. Flags will be put on veterans' graves Saturday, May 23rd at 2 o'clock and will be removed on Saturday, May 30th at 2 o'clock. Nebraska Humanities Speaker Chris Sayer will present the program British Isles and Irish Sampler at the Morton James Public Library 7 p.m. June 4th. Sayer presents the songs and melodies using button accordion, dulcimer, guitar, mandolin, and musical saw. The Johnson County Museum has scheduled America 250 events July 3rd through the 4th. Major General Roger Lemke of the U.S. Air Force is scheduled to speak about the Atlas missile base that was constructed north of Tecumseh during the Cold War. He will speak at the community building at noon as part of a Lunch and Learn series July 4th. Sarah Williamson, president of the Johnson County Historical Society, said a Tecumseh Cemetery walk is planned at 9:30 a.m. each day. Actors will portray famous individuals inhabiting the Tecumseh Cemetery. The Nebraska City Council is scheduled to meet at 6 p.m. today. A public hearing for tax increment financing for Good Life Agriculture and a public hearing for Nebraska City Museum Association's Museum Pass are scheduled. Also on the agenda is a proposal to use picnic tables for the Bluegrass Festival, an installation of 6 additional flagpoles to show the 6 departments of defense north of the American flag at the cemetery. Discussion is also expected on a pilot program to assess interest and participation in a community senior center in the lower level of the Veterans Memorial Building. The river stage is at 10.4 feet. From the News Channel Nebraska Newsroom, I'm Dan Swanson.
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0: This check of the weather forecast on today's Best Country B103 is brought to you by Kime Farm Equipment in Syracuse, Nebraska and Hamburg, Iowa. 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Today we're looking at partly sunny skies with a high near 60, north wind 13 to 17 miles per hour with gusts as high as 25. For tonight, mostly clear with a low around 42, north wind 6 to 9 miles per hour with gusts as high as 16. For Wednesday, mostly sunny with a high near 61, east northeast wind 5 to 8 miles per hour. For Thursday, showers likely with thunderstorms also possible after 1 p.m., cloudy with a high near 58, east wind 7 to 11 miles per hour with gusts as high as 20 miles per hour. Chance of precipitation is 60%. New rainfall amounts between a tenth and a quarter of an inch possible, except higher amounts possible in thunderstorms. And for Friday, a 40% chance of showers and thunderstorms, mainly before 1 p.m., mostly cloudy, the high near 66. East-northeast winds 7 to 9 miles per hour with gusts as high as 17. That was a check of your weather forecast on today's Best Country. B103.

0: 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But before that, it's George Burge and Luke Bryan. 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
4: Fox News, I'm John Saucier. The conflict between the U.S. and Iran passing the 80-day mark. Gas prices surging as travel through the Strait of Hormuz remains limited. Senator Ron Johnson on Fox Business says,
5: I want President Trump to finish the job in Iran. Then gas prices will come down dramatically, and we will have an entirely new global geopolitics.
4: Police say three people dead after two teenage suspects opened fire outside the Islamic Center of San Diego yesterday. They're investigating the incident as a hate crime. The two alleged shooters are dead from self-inflicted gunshot wounds. San Diego Police Chief Scott Wall tells reporters these guns belong to the suspect's parents.
6: Exactly how they came into they were able to obtain them still under investigation.
4: A security guard died after exchanging gunfire with the shooters. Police say that hate speech was written on one of the weapons. 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

0: Chris Jansen, me and a beer on today's Best Country B103. Don't forget, coming up this hour, it's a check of your weather forecast, a check of the community notebook, and then coming up at the top of the hour, we got some baseball.
1: Well, I pulled out of Pittsburgh, rolling down the eastern seaboard. I've got my diesel wound up, and she's running like never before.

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Corey Kent and Coy Wetzel, Rocky Mountain Low on today's Best Country B103. And before that, it was Tyler Hubbard, Back Then, Right Now. I got some Keith Urban for you here. Blue Ain't Your Color.

0: 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Make sure you stick around because I got to check if your NCN AccU weather report coming up in just a moment. And then a little bit later, it's a check of your community notebook.
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0: 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Today we're looking at partly sunny skies with a high near 60, north wind 13 to 17 miles per hour with gusts as high as 25. For tonight, mostly clear with a low around 42, north wind 6 to 9 miles per hour with gusts as high as 16. For Wednesday, mostly sunny with a high near 61, east northeast wind 5 to 8 miles per hour. For Thursday, showers likely with thunderstorms also possible after 1 p.m., cloudy with a high near 58, east wind 7 to 11 miles per hour with gusts as high as 20 miles per hour. Chance of precipitation is 60%. New rainfall amounts between a tenth and a quarter of an inch possible, except higher amounts possible in thunderstorms. And for Friday, a 40% chance of showers and thunderstorms, mainly before 1 p.m., mostly cloudy, the high near 66. East-northeast winds 7 to 9 miles per hour with gusts as high as 17. That was a check of your weather forecast on today's Best Country.

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Brooks and Dunn, that's what it's all about on today's Best Country B103. Coming up here, I got some Chris Lane, Big Big Plans. And after that, it's Jamie Phillips, Heart on My Heart. And then it's a check of your community notebook.

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2: Jake Malcolm's going to throw it. 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He's going to break tackle, and he's running down the field. He's going! 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
3: Live from Tal Anderson Field here in Omaha, Nebraska, it's an elimination game in Class C as the 6-seed Roncalli Catholic Crimson Pride take on the 2-seed Auburn Bulldogs. I'm Camden Cohn, and Al is back in our B103 studios producing tonight. Let's start by looking at the Pride. They're 11-13 and snuck into the state tournament after defeating Lincoln Lutheran 9-3 in the district final. Roncalli played Lincoln Lutheran again in the first round of the state tournament, and they fell 5-3. So yesterday, in an elimination game, the Pride defeated Arlington 7-2 to continue their season by another day and face off with Auburn here tonight. Flipping over to Auburn, the Bulldogs are coming off a tough 3-0 loss last night to Lincoln Lutheran. Auburn actually out-hit the Warriors 4-2, but could not come up with the timely hit, and walks early on in the game came back to bite them. Everything's on the line tonight, as with a loss, one of these teams' fantastic seasons will come to an end, while the winner will advance to tomorrow and a rematch with Lincoln Lutheran tomorrow afternoon at Papillion La Vista South. These two teams have not played yet this season, so everything on the line tonight. Both teams unfamiliar with each other, so we'll see what tonight's matchup brings. Let's get into the starting lineups for both sides. We'll start with the visiting Crimson Pride, coached by John Freeze. Their lineup looks like this today. Leading off and in center field, they'll start Colton Wagaman. Wagaman, a .274 average, 10 RBIs on the season for Wagaman. Batting second and in right field is Kanai Dawson. Dawson hitting just over .200, 7 runs batted in on the season. Hitting third and at third base is Abel Jimenez Escobar. Jimenez Escobar hitting .382 with 17 runs batted in this season. Hitting cleanup and doing the pitching is Tristan Granados. Granados is the pitcher, hitting .375 on the season, 12 RBIs. Batting fifth and in left field is Aaron Craig. Craig batting fifth, hitting .288, 12 runs batted in this season. Batting sixth is Nolan DeMar. He's the first baseman, batting .356. Batting seventh, the DH, is Jacob Patelic. Batting eighth is the second baseman, Caden Bay. And batting ninth is Beckham Stoffel. So that lineup for Roncalli once again, it's Colton Wagaman leading off, followed by Kanai Dawson, Abel Jimenez Escobar, Tristan Granados, Aaron Craig, Nolan DeMar, Jacob Patelic, and Caden Bay batting eighth, and Beckham Stoffel batting ninth. Now for Auburn and head coach Dick Warner, their lineup looks like this today. We'll get into their statistics more as the game goes along, but they'll start Mason Schultz at shortstop. He leads off. Batting second is their catcher, Clayton Brown. Batting third is the second baseman, Gavin Bauer. Bauer batting third tonight. Jackson Warner gets the start in center field. He's hitting cleanup. Caleb Cover is in left field. Batting sixth is Bryson Meyer. He's over at first base today. Batting seventh is Ty Dunikaki. Dunikaki, the pitcher, batting seventh. He had a great outing yesterday against Lincoln Lutheran. They're going to roll with him again on the mound to start things here. Batting eighth is Aiden Smith. Smith, the right fielder tonight. And batting ninth is Jack Hilgenfeld. Hilgenfeld at third base for Auburn. Again, Auburn, the home team here today, as Roncalli is the visitors, even though they're from Omaha. But again, the lower seed, they're the 6th seed, and Auburn is the 2th seed. But again, an elimination game, so winner go home. The loser, season comes to an end. The winner plays Lincoln Lutheran tomorrow, and they'd have to beat the Warriors twice in order to advance to the championship on Friday. But first, you got to win this one before you can get to Lincoln Lutheran tomorrow. Roncalli is in their black uniforms. They have black jerseys with black pants. They have the maroon or crimson numbers outlined in gold. Auburn in their red uniforms with white pants and a red stripe down the side. White sleeves on those red uniforms, white numerals for Auburn. As over at Tal Anderson Field, dimensions 330 down the left field line, 410 to center, and 330 to right field. You got Baxter Arena beyond the right field fence, an HDR and Pacific Life and some other business buildings straight across. We're going to step aside for a break for the anthem, but when we come back, we'll first pitch between Auburn and Roncalli Catholic after this here on B103.
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3: Just moments away from first pitch here from Tal Anderson Field between Roncalli Catholic and the Auburn Bulldogs. I'm Camden Cohn, Al back in our B103 studios producing tonight. Well, after a late night last night, game got over around 11. Auburn back at it again today, and it's win or go home. Need to win this one to advance to tomorrow, where they'll have a rematch with Lincoln Lutheran should they pull this one out. Starting pitcher for Auburn today is Ty Dunakaki, as we'll give you his numbers here in just a moment. As Dunakaki on the season, so far pitching, he's 3-1. He's making his 11th appearance, a 7.58 ERA, 24 innings pitched, 26 hits, 29 runs, 26 earned, 18 walks to 36 strikeouts for Dunakaki. But he's coming off that excellent outing last night against Lincoln Lutheran as he stifled the Warriors' bats late in that one, pitched the final two innings, no hits, no runs, and struck out four of the seven batters that he faced. So an excellent outing for Dunakaki, and he'll look to continue that success here tonight. Auburn defensively around the outfield from left to right, Caleb Cover in left, Jackson Warner in center, Aiden Smith in right. Around the infield, Jack Hilgenfeld is at third, Mason Schultz at short, Gavin Bauer at second, Bryson Meyer at first, Dunakaki the pitcher, and Clayton Brown doing the catching tonight for the Bulldogs. It's again an all-turf playing surface here in Omaha on the campus of University of Nebraska, Omaha. Leading off is Colton Wagaman for the Crimson Pride. He's a lefty. It's a righty-lefty matchup. First pitch from Dunakaki. Misses just outside with the fastball. 1-0. We're underway right at 7 o'clock. First pitch temp, 59 degrees. Feels like 52 here from Omaha. So 1-0 pitch. Bounced over to third and over the glove of Hilgenfeld and into left field. That'll probably go as an error. It's hit right to Hilgenfeld. Took a big bounce on him. But it bounced over his glove, and it is scored an error. So Wagaman reaches base on the E. 5, and a leadoff base runner for the Crimson Pride. Brings up the right fielder, Kenai Dawson. Dawson, a 200 hitter. No home runs, 7 RBIs. Righty-righty matchup.